0: a two-car wreck in the right lane as you delayed from Morello Avenue. Look out for a stall in Milpitas, eastbound 237. It's on the connector ramp to North 880, blocking the left lane. That's your traffic. I'm Brian Brake.
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8: Mark Levin here. Our number, hello, 877-381-3811, 877-381-3811. I mentioned Harry Enten, the data analyst for the Constipated News Network. Let's see if you and I agree with this or not. Cut 5, go.
9: So where are these winds happening? Is there a specific area, or what are you seeing with the numbers?
10: Yeah, okay, you might just say, oh, this is just a phenomenon in the Northeast. This is part of the Acela Corridor. This is just an urban phenomenon. No, not really. I mean, take a look here. Where DSA candidates won primaries for Congress, they're all Democrats. Yeah, you got 3 in New York, but you got 2 in Michigan. You got 1 in Colorado. You got 1 in Florida.
8: Slow down. Michigan, isn't that the home to Dearbornistan, Mr. Producer? In fact, isn't it the home to the largest Muslim population in the country? Largest Arab population in the country. Okay. And then, we have New York City, another concentration right there. So we get that. Go ahead.
10: Senate, and you got 1 in Pennsylvania. So this is not just
8: the
10: a
8: one
10: North-
8: in Pennsylvania. Is in the most Democrat district in America. Can you imagine being elected out of that district? I know exactly where it is. It's North Philadelphia. And believe it or not, that's where I went to law school. Temple University School of Law, right there on North Philadelphia on Broad Street. And I used to take a, what did I do? I used to take a train. That's right, to North Philadelphia stop out of Elkins Park, my old, where I grew up, my old neighborhood. And I used to walk from the train stop, I'd say about 4 or 5 blocks to Temple Law School. That's on Broad Street. It's a long time ago. That was 40-some years ago. It was very dangerous then, and today it is beyond dangerous. In other words, you have to be out of your mind to do that. I don't care who you are, what race you are, what none of that matters. I'm just telling the truth. Truth shall set you free. I've heard that said somewhere. Just telling the truth. And then the following year, I had a car that I could use, and I would drive down there. The problem was they didn't have much parking, but you do the best you can, you know. It's the middle of the city. Anyway, go ahead, please.
9: Phenomenon in terms of this DSA candidate.
8: I think he said phenomenon at least 10 times in 3 sentences. Yeah, it's a phenomenon. It's not a phenomenon. A phenomenon. So it's phenomenon. Go ahead.
9: Primarily in urban areas, but they are happening across the map, from the Northeast to the Midwest to the Mountain West, and then last night down in the South in Florida. So this is happening across the political map.
8: Listen, the one in the South of Florida is an anomaly. It truly is. It's an anomaly. And she's running for the Senate, and she's going to lose. And you got this guy, Jolly. This is what I want to focus on, and we'll bring Byron back to talk about this. This guy, Jolly, was a Republican, and he lost to Crist. Remember Crist? How awful that guy was? He'd been the Republican governor, and then he became a Democrat. Then he got elected to the House, and he was defeated. He's basically humiliated himself. He turned hard left. Jolly lost the seat. He was a rhino. He turned hard left. He went on to MSLSD. I tried to get him on the show once, years ago. He wouldn't come on. Now he's running for governor of Florida. He'd be a disaster. I mean, to go, look, let me put this out so people understand this. Ron DeSantis is the greatest governor in modern history. I say modern because I don't know what existed before 70, 80 years ago. Greatest governor in modern history. He and Reagan. But DeSantis, I have to say, the greatest governor, I think, in modern history. And when you live in Florida, you don't wake up worrying about what's going to happen next, like with a Hochul or a Newsom or even an Abbott, I've decided. Mr. Bidder, there's too much weird stuff going on down there. I'm not saying he's horrible. He's not horrible. But he's not DeSantis. DeSantis is a one-in-a-lifetime governor. Right? Trump is a once-in-a-lifetime consequential president. Those of you who live in Florida are really benefiting from both. But the idea that we should ignore DeSantis after he's governor, that's not going to happen. People won't tolerate that. So he has a future. The question is as what and where and what's he want to do? And will the establishment try and stop him? Because now the establishment is in Washington, right? Isn't that the way it works? DeSantis is not in the establishment. But he has been an unbelievable governor on spending, on taxes, on the culture war. He's taken it on. He's wrestled it to the ground in the public schools there. I'm here in the public schools there when I'm there. In the police forces and fire departments where they have these city mayors and others who are trying to DEI. He says, no, we're not doing that. We're not doing that. He confronted Disney that was absolutely out of line, hardcore left, getting involved in political matters, and he put his foot down and he dealt with it and stopped it. He stopped the marijuana industry from getting a big foothold in Florida. You want to smoke pot? Go ahead. Just not in Florida. That's all. Why don't you believe in... Please don't call here. You got the wrong host. I'm not into it. I don't want to discuss it. I don't care. I'm just glad my residence is in Florida. And he's trying to now attack property taxes with really revolutionary slashing in property taxes. You know, he was going to eliminate them across the board over a period of like 5 years, but the legislature stopped him. So now it's only going to be in cases of certain levels of wealth, retirement income, other income, and so forth. So he had fellow Republicans in the legislature run by this idiot speaker. I think his name is Perez or whatever it is. Who's very much the rhino, and he has to deal with this guy. He didn't have to for the first 2 years or so of his gubernatorialship, but he's just so good, in my humble opinion. So let's keep going.
9: And it's winning in Democratic primaries. As I said, they are becoming a larger part of the Democratic primary.
8: No, they're not becoming a larger part. They are the Democrat Party. Now, you might say, well, Mark, you're contradicting yourself. Not at all. You have people who are running as DSA. That's one thing. But the larger Democrat Party, let me put it to you this way. You know how I talk about people need to assimilate into our country rather than us assimilating into their culture when they come here? The Democrat Party has assimilated into and embraced the DSA. Whenever you hear them say, we're a big tent, that means that they have surrendered to the ideology or they believe the ideology. It's only a matter of marketing and language and how to promote it. And I've talked to you about this before. The changes in the Constitution that Buttigieg talks about, that Hakeem Jeffries talk about, that Elizabeth Warren talks, all of them talk about, is to destroy the Supreme Court's independence, destroy it by stuffing it, turning into a Democrat Politburo, destroy the Electoral College, so three-fourths of the nation doesn't have a say in our government, only the Democrats do. Some of them want to eliminate the Senate. Some of them, at least on the way to eliminating the Senate, are talking about packing the Senate by creating two Senate seats in a city out of D.C., and two Senate seats out of a territory that can't even manage itself, Puerto Rico, four Democrats, so the Republicans will never have a majority. That's what they're about. And they want to change the voting system. They want to change the voting system so illegal aliens can slip under the radar, take away all the barriers, all the requirements for identification. That's what they want to do. That's in their H.R. 1 proposal. And then they're talking about registering people when they're 16 years old just so we can register as many as possible so when they turn 18. That's not why, is it? That's not why at all, is it? Go ahead, please.
9: But actual people casting their ballots, casting their votes for this, for these DSA candidates.
8: All right, I like him. He's getting all worked up. They rather... better argument is the openly out-of-the-closet DSA candidates and the Democrat Party. It's not them versus the Democrat Party. It is just a different dynamic, and basically they agree on more than they disagree on, which is why they say, hey, our tent's open. We're on a tent for everybody. Whereas you and I would say, well, we don't have a tent for everybody. The Klan's not welcome. The Nazis aren't welcome. You know, none of these people are welcome. For them, hey, he's got a Nazi tie burned into his chest. That's okay. We need a majority, you know. No scruples at all. We'll be right back.
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4: San Mateo, eastbound 92, slow between Hillsdale Boulevard and Foster City Boulevard. Heavy again across the San Mateo Bridge span into Hayward, and then a three-car wreck, Altamont Pass, east 580 before North Flynn. It's in the center divide. You're delayed from 1st Street. Crash in Fremont, north 880 before Mission Boulevard. A delay from Dixon Landing in Milpitas.
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3: The Bay Area Chevy Dealers Traffic Update on KSFO.
4: A two-car crash in Santa Clara, westbound 237 after Great America Parkway. The two left lanes are blocked. You're backed up from 1st. And then San Jose, south 880 before Montague Expressway, a wreck off to the side. You're delayed from Great Mall Parkway. Westbound Bay Bridge, very crowded right now, pretty much from one end to the other. That's your traffic. I'm Brian Drake.
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15: The following is a test of the emergency alert system.

0: policies are directed to take care of the seniors in this country. Seniors like President Trump, President Biden, Mitch McConnell, they stay way past their prime. And so that's what we're going to talk about next hour with a new book that's out. There's some interesting news out today. Let's get to some of this news. And that is, one is all this talk about vaccines. There's an experimental mRNA vaccine when combined with other drugs allow people with melanoma to live longer and cancer-free, according to drug makers Merck and...
1: The following is a test of the emergency alert system.

0: This has been a test of the emergency alert system. We now return to our regular programming.
1: We'll try and get him on the line. Stay right there. We'll check in with him. So it's you and me till we find him. And then, of course, next hour we're going to talk about this new book about gerontocracy, which is about seniors running the world, monopolizing the world. They hold all the power. They hold all the wealth, all the

0: The voice of the Quakes, Ted Raney.
1: Good evening, everyone. It's time for the second California Classico of the season. The San Jose Earthquakes in Southern California visiting the LA Galaxy. Ted Raney with you as always as we get ready for Earthquake Soccer. The team looking for their first win in post-World Cup action. They came back with a 4-0 loss to Orlando. A 1-1 draw against these Galaxy in the California Classico at Stanford Stadium. Then it was another loss, 4-2 to FC Cincinnati, and most recently 3-1 falling to the hands of St. Louis City at PayPal Park. So for the San Jose Earthquakes, who won 9 out of their first 10 games, they've only won one game since the start of May. That was on the 23rd at Portland. They're looking to get things rolling once again. And their opponent tonight, the LA Galaxy, they too are looking for their first win after the World Cup break. Their last win came back on May 16th at Seattle in what was a 2-0 win. Tonight's match preview is brought to you by PayPal. For the San Jose Earthquakes, it's figuring out if they can get their defense to get rolling. They've conceded 12 goals in 4 games since returning to action after the World Cup. They will have to deal with some new faces for the LA Galaxy compared to what they saw. They have Japanese striker Kyogo Furuhashi starting up top for the LA Galaxy side, making his first start for the LA Galaxy. And they also have to deal with Chucky Lozano. The former designated player for San Diego FC was said to not be part of their plan in the 2026 campaign. He is now a part of the LA Galaxy. Tonight's player of the game is going to be Nick Fernandez. He is slotting in at midfield alongside Nico Jakiris and in front of Ian Harkes. Nick Fernandez has had some good moments this year, especially on the road. We'll be looking to see if he can get things going once again. Tonight's starting lineups presented by El Camino Health. On the back line for the LA Galaxy, Julian Aude, Jacob Glensis, Maya Yoshida, and Harbor Miller in front of the keeper, former Earthquakes homegrown, JT Marcinkowski. In the middle, Lucas Sanabria, Justin Hack, and Marco Royce in the pocket, wide left, Joseph Painsil, wide right, Chucky Lozano, and up top, it is the Japanese striker, Kyogo Furuhashi. For the San Jose Earthquakes, 8 changes to what we saw in a heavily rotated squad compared to Saturday night's lineup. Jamar Ricketts, Dave Romney, Max Floriani, and Jack Jasinski, the back line in front of Angus Gunn, Nick Fernandez, Nico Jakiris, Ian Harkes in the middle, wide left, Paul Marie, wide right, Jack Scan, and making his first ever start for San Jose, it is Luka Jovanovic. He made his debut against St. Louis on Saturday night in the second half, but the Earthquakes were already down by a pair of goals at that point. It'll be nice to see him settle into the game with a little bit more comfort in this affair. Tonight's availability report is sponsored by El Camino Health. Earl Edwards Jr., DeJuan Jones, Nonzo Adimabua, and Ronaldo Vieira all out due to lower body injuries. And then Reed Roberts is out due to yellow card accumulation. We are going to take a break for the national anthem. When we return, it's time for kickoff between the San Jose Earthquakes and LA Galaxy.
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0: Bruce Arena has announced his starting 11. The coin has been tossed. The anthem's been sung. Sound the siren.
7: Puts one in, headed on!
0: San Jose Earthquake Soccer is on the air.
7: His first goal as a member of the San Jose Earthquakes. That's 3-2 San Jose.
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8: 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The benches for these two sides tonight for the LA Galaxy. Novak Micevic is the backup keeper. Ruben Ramos Jr., Isaiah Parente, John Nelson, Christopher Rindoff, Edwin Cerrillo, Troy Elgersma, Robert Taylor, and Eric Tommy. For the San Jose Earthquakes, a lot of the starters from Saturday night are on the bench. Preston Judd, Timo Werner, Oseni Buda, Daniel Muni, Bo Rowe, Benji Kakanovic, and then, of course, we do see Vitor Costa.
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7: 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I'm going to do some flat irons this week. It does a great job on chicken, including chicken breasts. 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
4: But it was a big one. The goal line clearance by Gleznis the other way to deny Jovanovic looms larger in the game. Galaxy controlling along the center line. Now they send it up the left wing, going over the top. Flag is up. Lozano was offside. Again, getting a look at that save on the near post by Gunn to deny Paintsil. Solid play. Could loom large later in this affair. Nico at the center line on the right wing from Floriani up to Skayen. Back to Nico. Nico pulled off the ball. Foul comes in. Free kick for San Jose. Hack, the offending party. Both Hack and Nick Fernandez have covered 2.2 miles in this game.

In the left flat, Harkes gets it right back from Fernandez. Nico, quick tap Fernandez into the 18, cleared out. Towards the circle, Romney, post, gets it ahead. Nico can't bring it down cleanly. Painsel gets it up the pitch. Now Furuhashi. Furuhashi working ahead. Puts it behind Royce. Run down by Jasinski. He'll reset through Gunn. Floriani slowly bringing it out of the 18. Up to Fernandez. Quick to Harkes. One touch pass. Wanted the foul for Jovanović. Don't get it. Here's Lozano. Trying to weave through traffic. Dumps it off to his right. Sanabria. Now Painsil. Off the elbow. Sanabria couldn't control, but it's crossed back in. Jasinski heads the cross off the top of the six. Played back in for Lozano. He can't bring it down cleanly. We get some pushing and shoving. No foul. As Tushon is letting him play. Quakes still can't get it out of their own defensive third cleanly just yet. Skayan has it. He'll switch it to the far side, but it's knocked down out of the air. And then one back. Paul Marie with a great effort to bring it down. Marie tries to forge ahead, but it's taken away. Now Harkes with a drive from distance. He gets under it, sends it into the stands. Would have been good for a field goal when the Chargers were playing there a few years back. But in this one, it's

is back on a goal kick to LA. 33rd minute, no score. Hark's had a couple of goals last year. Through 19 appearances, this is his fourth start of the year. He's not yet found the back of the net. Back in play, the Galaxy building out the back. And the San Jose press comes once again. Yoshida out of his 18 after being pressured by Nico. Quakes win it back. The wing to Skayan. He plays it centrally, but it's given away. Lozano on the attack now for San Diego. Working towards the top of the arc. A drive from distance, knocked down out of the air. Gunn makes the stop, puts it on the deck, and rolls it to the boot of Jack Skayan in the 34th minute. Still no score from Carson. Hernandez out of the circle. Marie continues it wide to Ricketts, who's marked by Miller. Ricketts slows it down, backs it up to Hernandez on the left wing. In now to Harks. Romney. Floriani, a tap ahead to Nico in the right flat. Up the channel on the right-hand side comes Nico. Fakes right, steps left, backs it up to Floriani. Quickly redirects it up the wing to Jasinski. He'll drop it off to Nico. Nico, staring at a triangle of defenders, plays it to the center line for Floriani. And back to Nico. 35th minute, no score. Nico, with a stutter step up the wing, tries to force a ball ahead. Lost to the Galaxy. He tries to win it back, however. Eventually, it's played out of the LA side into the Quakes half, but Sanabria is down after all the contending for the ball with Nico. Harks got knocked down. Nico came in and swept it away. Got checked from behind, and then somebody tripped over Sanabria. They are campaigning for some sort of a call, but Rami Tuchon isn't hearing it. I imagine we're going to get about three or four players, or three or four minutes here at the end of the first half. As we're now at the roughly 36-minute mark, Sanabria is back up on his feet. The 22-year-old Paraguayan was acquired in February last year from Uruguayan club Nacional as a U-22 signing. This is his 21st appearance, his 16th start. No score. So we get a look at the Quakes bench. Benji, Bo, Preston, Timo, all chatting it up. About ready to get this back in action. After Sanabria went down. Quakes ball, Nico knocked down. Up to Lozano, stolen away by Jasinski, who's getting pulled off the ball, and a whistle does come in. Looks like Marie got a little bit shaken up at the end of the play, too. 38th minute, no score. Quakes quickly get it back in play. Direct to the right wing for Skayan. He brings it back about 15 yards to Floriani. Hernandez in on a touch. Romney. Floriani from Gunn. And a reset from Hernandez back to the keeper Gunn again. Oh,
Up to Nico, back end of the circle. Rolls it to Jasinski, who sprints in to grab it, and then breaks up field. Centrally to Jovanovic. Excuse me, that's Marie. Now out onto the wing for Skayan offside. Flag is up. 38 minutes gone by from Carson, no score. And a yellow came in at the end of the previous play, I believe. Usana Bria, as he pushed Marie down on a throw-in. So, Sanabria and Miller are both sitting on yellow now for the Galaxy. Advancing pass from the Galaxy, knocked away by San Jose. Recovered on a loose ball by Ricketts outside his own 18 on the far side of the pitch. Left side of the Quakes attack, or defense, however you want to look at it. Played long up the field, over the head of Glenstis, and back to JT Marcinkowski, who puts it at the feet of Maya Yoshida, making his 16th start and 16th appearance and 10th start of the year. Yoshida with one goal to his credit so far this year. An all-time Japanese national team great as Yoshida, three-time part of their World Cup team. Was a player consultant this time around for Japan in the 2026 World Cup. Galaxy looking to go over the top. Furuhashi is onside. He's in. Back post! Puts it wide. And he knows he missed a golden opportunity in the 40th minute. Flag stayed down. Wanted to curl it on the back post, but just got under it, and he knows it. Romney up the left wing to Ricketts. Paintsoul tries to sweep it away, but he touches it off of Ricketts going out of play. And it's a throw-in for the Galaxy here in the 41st minute. Paintsoul, the Ghanaian international, was acquired on a four-year transfer fee of $9 million before the 2024 campaign. Controlled along the back line. Julian Aude. Lost out of play. Lozano with a heavy touch. Quick throw in for San Jose. It'll be Jasinski on the throw. Fernandez out of the circle. Floriani. Romney pursued. Quakes on the right-hand side. Jasinski trying to fight his way up the right wing and does so. Plays it in now to Nico. Nico pushed off the ball. And then Hack plays it long. Looking to catch the run of Paintsoul. Gun is out. Keeps it away. Out and a throw now for the Galaxy. 42nd minute.

Howdy up the pitch. Murahashi for Paintsil. Coming in from behind to slow him down as Ricketts. Paintsil stays on the ball. Shot deflected. Saved off the bounce by Gunn. 43rd minute. No score as LA has made a little bit of a pushback now in the waning moments of this first half before we get to stoppage time. Two shots on target now for the Galaxy to the three of San Jose. San Jose out shooting the Galaxy overall, however, 8-4, doubling their total. Quakes lose it in their own end. Floriani wins it back, and his reward is being fouled, and a free kick for San Jose is coming. Quickly back in play. And Duchesne is saying the ball was still rolling when the Quakes got it back in play. I think he just took his eyes off it. Quakes off another free kick. Played this up to the far side of the circle. Harks gets it back from Nico. Nico now breaking from the outside into the circle. Plays it back in for Dave Romney, who gives it to Floriani. Up the pitch to Nico. Harks. Ricketts. Now Nico on the charge. Left wing. Plays one in for Skayen. Too far out in front. Jasinski picks it up. Right side of the 18. Plays it back for Jovanovic, but it's cut off. And run out of the 18 by Hack. Plays it for Lozano. Lozano looking for the charge of Royce. Royce dispossessed of the ball by Floriani. Quakes trying to flip the field. Slowing it down is Floriani. Up to Jovanovic. Out of the circle. Jovanovic on the move. 45th minute. No score. Quakes trying to break through. Nico left side of the 18. Watched by Harbor Miller. Sanabria in the backup on defense. Nico trying to dance his way in. Pushed off the ball by Miller, who wins the possession. Plays it to Paintsil. Paintsil can't possess. Now Ricketts has it for San Jose. He's taken down with a heavy challenge. And a yellow comes into Sanabria. He's already on yellow. That's a red. San Jose will go up a man. A game-changing moment in the 45th minute. Sanabria earns a second yellow, and he's out of the affair and suspended for LA's upcoming game in Montreal. Dejectedly, Sanabria makes his way off the pitch. And LA is playing with 10 men. And Sanabria kicks the boards in frustration as he makes his way off the pitch. He has no one to blame but himself. As we see the first yellow he earned, pushing Paul Marie as Marie went to throw the ball in. The second yellow was a good yellow. The first yellow, a moment lacking discipline. San Jose with the free kick now. 2 minutes of stoppage time. Less than I expected. Ball in. Contact inside the box. Whistle blows back to the Galaxy. Jasinski a little bit slow to get up, as I thought he took a shot to the back of his neck. He looks all right.

0: JT Marcinkowski will get this back in play. Ball sails into the Quakes ends. Earthquakes recover. Paul Marie with a long ball up the wing. Skeyan running it down right side of the area. Waits for attackers. Pops it up into the 18. Nico battling with Harbor Miller. Marie is over there as well, trying to win it back. Marie has it for San Jose. Cuts it for Nico. Drops it off for Harks. Harks tries to force one in. Painsel knocks it away. San Jose looking for one last opportunity. They won't get it. The first half comes to a close. Quakes have their chances. JT Marcinkowski makes some big stops, as does Jacob Glesnes with a huge goal line clearance to deny Jovanovic. But the play of the half was a second yellow to Lucas Sanabria, who was ejected on red. Quakes will be up a man when we start the second half. Coming up next, it's halftime coverage brought to you by El Camino Health. After 45 and change, San Jose 0, LA 0.
1: 45 minutes are in the books.
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1: Time for tonight's Earthquakes Halftime Report.
0: Ballaroo! From distance, gives San Jose the lead in the 16th minute.
1: 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Let's head back to the booth with the voice of the Quakes, Ted Raby.

0: TV, and we talked about the amplification of the World Cup that's gone on in the United States and the outcome on soccer, to where you even have guys like Stephen A. Smith weighing in on the sport.
1: Well, I'm not going to go after Stephen A. Smith or any of those guys, but I don't always agree with their takes in other sports either. That's kind of the point. I think that's part of it. And I think that being a part of that conversation is a good thing. And I went on some national shows at that level. But, you know, it's just the way that people are more engaged and tuned in. I think the tricky part is, how do you then retain that interest? And I'm really excited for the way that things are going to be moving with MLS. We have a new commissioner coming in. I'm really interested to see what comes of that. I loved what I saw Bert do at LAFC. That seemed to be kind of a shifting point for the way I see Major League Soccer existing, especially in a big market like LA, where it's really hard to break through. And suddenly you saw them do exactly that. So that's a big one. The calendar shift is huge for me. We've seen a lot of big names come in this summer, but it's still a little awkward from my standpoint of seeing, you know, a guy we saw at the World Cup, Thiago Almada, left Atlanta United in the middle of the summer. If I'm an Atlanta United supporter, that's a really hard pill to swallow when you lose your best player in that window. Or if you're bringing in a big player, at least Orlando could bring in Griezmann, because of this summer there was a unique World Cup break so they could actually train with him. But generally it's just like, okay, pop in, you got 10 games left, figure it out. And that's not a really great dynamic for us either. Josh Sargent, I've done some games in Toronto this year. He came in basically when the season had already began, no preseason. So getting on the international calendar, I think, makes sense financially, transfer-wise. And then I also think something bigger than that, which is what we saw at the World Cup, where we saw so many MLS players being a part of the World Cup, representing their various nations. And we saw ourselves as a part of the world, hosting the World Cup with Canada and Mexico. Yeah. And I think just even being able to say, okay, the season begins at the same timeline as a lot of the leagues that people are accustomed to watching, and friends that are massive Arsenal fans, or they watch Barcelona, and our seasons run concurrently with them, I think puts us in a better spot to say, okay, where are we at in the table? Instead of sometimes this kind of more confusing part of saying, well, all right, we're going against the NFL, and it's the end of the season, and it's our playoffs, and, you know, how do I orient myself? And I think now, if you want to be a fan of multiple leagues, which is really the way modern fandom works, I think this will be a lot better for that.
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6: Tonight's Earthquakes halftime report continues.
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8: 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But I asked Kalen Carr about still finding ways to utilize the American college system to develop soccer players.
9: It became kind of in vogue. That it's kind of a copycat league where you see things trending, and I think you're right. People have become enamored with the homegrown pathway, which I think is great. But success for young players is not just linear, where you have this phenom and he's, you know, Christian Pulisic, or he's Ricardo Pepi, or he's Kevin Sullivan, and everything just goes smoothly all the way to the national team. It doesn't really work like that for most people. So I think sometimes we're throwing away some of the homegrown players a little too early. Maybe they're in the wrong setup, the wrong system. They're in the wrong club. They need a change. And then I think also there's this group that fall outside of everything, where they aren't the phenom and they don't get picked by the first team. And then they end up at college. And I see a lot of guys who then put their heads down and say, oh, well, that's it for me. You know, this guy's over there on this team in Germany, and this guy's playing for San Jose already. And I think there's something really interesting about a player that's had to kind of take a non-traditional route or had to fight their way into it. I think there's no better example of that than Chris Wondolowski.
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8: Welcome back as we get set for the start of the second half between the San Jose Earthquakes and the LA Galaxy. Some notes on San Jose. This is just the second time in nine halves of soccer since the World Cup break that the Earthquakes did not concede a goal. The other time was also against the Galaxy in the second half of the match they played back on the 25th of July at Stanford Stadium. The Earthquakes will have a man advantage, so we will see if that can help them put out another clean sheet and see if they can add a goal to that and maybe walk away from this one with 3 points. Calling all third and fourth grade teachers, we want you to participate in our Get Earthquakes Fit program presented by El Camino Health and the San Jose Earthquakes. This is a 5-week program that teaches students the importance of healthy eating and exercise to be as fit as the San Jose Earthquake. To learn more, contact GetEQFit@sjearthquakes.com. We see some subs coming on for the heavily rotated Earthquakes. Useni Buda and Timo Werner have come on. I would assume that's the left and the right wings for Marie and Skayen. I will wait to have that confirmed, but that is my guess. Timo Werner, 12th appearance of the year, 5 goals, 7 assists, tied for the team leading assist 7 with Nico Chakiris. Quakes get it back in play. Jovanovic, the Harks, and then out to Ricketts on the left wing. Quakes now attacking right to left on your radio dial. So Werner came in for Nico, and Buda came in for Skate. So Ricketts and Marie are both still out there. So it'll be kind of like a roaming underneath position for Timo, but I imagine he'll be allowed to go pretty much wherever he wants as the ball ricochets back into the San Jose half. The first segment of play here of the second half, which is underway. Nick Fernandez back to Romney, up to Timo, battling with Paintsil, who gives him a little bit of a shove to the back. Up to Ricketts, ricochets out of play off of, I believe that was Harbor Miller, perhaps harboring some resentment at Rami Tuchon after he gave a second yellow to Lucas Sanabria, who saw red thusly and is out of this game. Quakes into Maria, shot off the half volley, deflected out, corner San Jose. 47th minute, San Jose not wasting any time. They have the man advantage. They're looking for that first goal. Timo Werner getting set on the far corner flag to the left of JT Marcinkowski in the north end of the stadium. In-swinger, still loose on top of the six, cleared away. San Jose recovers. Marie, Werner on the left wing. Werner on top, fires one in for Jovanovic. Boxing him out as Paintsil goes down and falls on the ball. Whistle comes in. Back to the Galaxy here in the 48th minute, no score. Galaxy down a man. JT's trying to calm things down for a moment before he gets this back in play. Quakes intercept a pass on the wing. Jovanovic tries to hand it off to Buda. Collision, bouncing ball on top of the 18. In for Werner. Werner's taken down. No point to the spot. The ball is cleared. Fernandez recovers. He'll give this to Marie, left side of the 18. Lifted in. Buda plays it off the outside. Still loose, finally picked up by the Galaxy. Oude has got no choice but to pop it out of play. Oh, no, it's on a bounce to kind of stay in. But San Jose recovers. Oude should have hit it with more pace out. Earthquakes on the attack. Possessing. Romney out of the circle to Marie. Hops over a foul to maintain the flow of the play. Giving it to Ricketts. And now to the German Turbo Timo. In for Marie. Off to Jovanovic. Back for Marie. Behind him. Taken off the back line. Not cleared cleanly. Ricketts is going to keep it in, but he knocks it out of play over the end line. It's out now on a goal kick for LA. I wonder if they're going to take a look at this. Ooh, that, it looks like Royce takes down Timo Werner. If they're taking a look at this, this could be a trip to the spot for San Jose. It does not appear they are. Wow. Foul off the goal kick. LA's throw-in. 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San Jose with the man advantage, despite it being a scoreless affair, currently has a 47.8 win probability and a 32.3% draw probability. Galaxy with a win probability of just over 19%. San Jose controlling along their back line. Up the left wing for Timo. Leading Ricketts to the end line, too far out in front. 15 minutes gone by, no score. So far gone. The Earthquakes new keeper has had one big stop so far in this game. 30th minute. Stopping Paintsil on the near post. Long shot up the left wing, headed out of play by Ricketts, intended for Paintsil. Quickly in, Futohashi for Paintsil, and back to Futohashi. Cross, in, on top of the 18, out it. Lozano, being hounded by Buda. Lozano plays it in, too far out in front, watched out by Gunn. Back on a goal kick now to San Jose. If you've got a group, bring them to the biggest party in San Jose. 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Hold your flag during the national anthem. Even walk out with the players. Don't just watch the game. Be a part of the game. 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On the move now comes Jasinski up the right wing, dropping it back to Harkes. Hops, giving a jump forward. In for Fernandez. Jovanovic in traffic. A little do-si-do away from one man, loses the ball, playing it back to Romney, who runs away from Furuhashi to create separation and resets through the keeper. Good play, good hustle by Big Dave Romney. Ricketts to Marie on the left wing.
7: Marie putting one in for Jasinski, headed on and wide of the near post. 53rd minute. We remain deadlocked. Zeros across the board. Quakes with the man advantage on Galaxy, who are down to 10 men. But they can't find the back of the net yet.

Up the right wing. Intended for Miller, out of play, throwing for San Jose. Get a look at the replay of Jasinski's header. Had a man crashing right in his face. As here's a ball leading Boo to the end line. Cuts it back, catches the deflection. Corner for San Jose. 54th minute. Werner getting set. No score. Werner into the 18. Loose. Played into the 6 and grabbed by Marcinkowski. He'll run it up to the top of the 18. Galaxy possessing. Building out of the back, and here comes the Quakes press. Galaxy advance to paint. Salou can't maintain the possession. Out of play, throw in for San Jose.

0: on the right hand side. Jasinski backs it up before Yanni. He'll run it down, plays it top of the 18, gun, redirects to the left boot of Dave Romney. Romney sizes things up, switches one long on the right wing. Can Jasinski run it down? Jasinski end line, can't get there. Back on a goal kick now to the Galaxy. Let's pause 10 seconds for station identification.
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0: 56 minute Quakes in Southern California taking on the Galaxy from Dignity Health Sports Park. No score. Quakes are playing with a man advantage. The Galaxy's Lucas Sanabria saw two yellows in the first half, was ejected. Still a scoreless affair, however. The Quakes have had some great chances, but have not been able to find the breakthrough. Quakes force a turnover. Can't maintain the possession. Up to Furuhashi in traffic. Quakes force the turnover again. This time they keep it into the 18. They can't field cleanly. Marcinkowski out. He grabs. He'll roll it, leading Chucky Lozano up to Paintsill. Knocked away by Ricketts, but a foul does come in, and a yellow for Dave Romney. So Fernandez and Romney are now sitting on yellow. Yeah, Romney just came in on top of the boot of Lozano. No ill intent.

And Ricketts can't head it away cleanly. Painsel in. His cross blocked by Romney out for a corner. Second of the night coming for the Galaxy. Again, the experience of Romney shining through. Galaxy getting set on the corner. Painsel on the service, 58th minute. Near post, short, Buda gets to it first. Buda will clip it out, sprinting it up the field. Drops off for Fernandez, who advances on the outside to Harks. Harks drifting wide, advancing upfield. Gives it to Fernandez. Fernandez on the move. Push down, drawing the foul. And I think they decided not to give that to San Jose. Galaxy took it right back, throwing a ball into the 18. Furuhashi was in, but cleanly and easily coming off his line was Gunn to grab it out of the air. Here's Werner on the move. Marked by Miller. Plays it on top of the 18, but behind Marie, running it down on the far side is Buda. Buda, marked by Ade. Cross, grabbed out of the air on the near post by Marcinkowski. 59th minute, no score.

Buda in his fifth year in the league. Drafted in the first round of the 2022 MLS Super Draft out of Stanford. This is his 18th start of the season. 5 goals, 4 assists to his credit. Galaxy off the throw in. Paintsell draws a whistle. 60th minute, free kick coming for the Galaxy. Yeah, no surprise there that that's called. Galaxy now wondering if they can steal a point or more out of this game. We see more subs coming for San Jose. LaRue is in for Fernandez. And Judd is in for Jovanovic. Both those subs brought to you by Valley Health Plan. Of course, Judd started his MLS career with the Galaxy. Judd has 8 goals in his last 10 MLS games. Free kick from the Galaxy into the 18 and out just as quickly as it arrived. They maintain the possession, however, as Aude plays it onto the left wing. Lozano in now. Lesnes. Paintsell inside the left elbow of the 18. He'll dribble it out. Nowhere to go with it. Good defense by the Quakes. Paintsell gets it back from Aude. Trying to fight his way through Jasinski. Jasinski puts his body to work. And then it's cleared long all the way into the LA half. 62nd minute. No score. Quakes are back home on Saturday night hosting Minnesota. 7:30 start time from PayPal Park. Another big time Western Conference clash. On to the wing now. Harbor Miller, right-hand side for the Galaxy, up to the center line. Plays it in for Paintsell, who redirects to Miller. Miller plays it centrally. It's behind Furuhashi. Flag is up. A whistle comes in. Harbor Miller a little shaken up on the play. And this game is losing the flow that it had in the first half.

Lozano on the ball for the free kick now in the 63rd minute for the Galaxy. Lifted in, headed up into the air and out. This will be back to San Jose on a goal kick. When the Quakes do the scoring on the field, PayPal helps you to be the one to score off the field. 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PayPal, the official naming rights and payment solutions partner of the San Jose Earthquakes. San Jose on the attack, up the left wing. Paul Marie draws the whistle. Free kick for the Earthquakes. Parks curls one out onto the right wing for San Jose. Timo Werner now over onto that right-hand side, into Harks. He'll back it up to Floriani and put it back at the boot of Werner on the right wing. Timo, into the 18 for Bolarou. Bolarou's shot is blocked. Rebound, Buda, cross off of LaRue, and then it'll be cleared out of the 18 by Royce. San Jose, though, recovers by Floriani on the far touchline, keeping it in play. It ricochets around on the far side, finally falling back to the Galaxy. We get a collision. Foul comes in on Buda, and it will be the possession of LA here in the 64th minute. Quakes return to PayPal Park Saturday to take on Minnesota United, presented by Udemy. With just 7 home matches left in the regular season, the playoff race is heating up. The action continues long after the final whistle. Celebrate pride all match long with featured drinks and activations at the Havas Law Center, then stick around for a post-game fiesta featuring DJ's drinks and the annual season ticket holder crossbar challenge, where season ticket holders can compete for a chance to win their season tickets for free. Galaxy get it back in play and work up the left wing for Paintsil, who's into the 18, plays into the end line, can't maintain the possession, loses it, and it's back to San Jose, and Paintsil very frustrated with himself. By the way, if you are interested in what sounds like a great time Saturday night at PayPal Park, grab your tickets at sjearthquakes.com/tickets.

up to Timo. Through the circle, curled out onto the wing. Jasinski slithers through a couple of defenders and drops it back where Floriani gets it. Harks now. Romney at the circle. Back to Harks, far side of the circle. Harks drifting out towards that far boundary where he's got the right winger Useni Buda backing it up to Max Floriani. Quakes with the man advantage. Romney. Buda. LaRue gets his first touch since subbing into the game. Floriani. Buda. Romney. Quick diagonal to the wing. Marie. LaRue puts one into the 18. An attempted bicycle by Ricketts. Goes wide. I think he was kind of hoping for the best out of there. Didn't get a foul called. They wanted one, but did not happen. Greg Vandy will probably be thinking about getting some bodies in for his Galaxy side because the legs are starting to look a little bit heavy for his 10 men, not 11, out there on the pitch. Out onto the wing for Werner from Romney. Timo. Left-footed cross, blocked, corner San Jose. We're getting another look at that attempted bicycle by Ricketts. Yeah, no foul there. Timo comes set. To the right of JT, north end of the stadium. Headed up, out. Judd couldn't put it on frame. Back on a goal kick now to the Galaxy, 68th minute. So Taylor is going to come in now for Lozano. A 68th minute substitution. Taylor, this is his fifth year in Major League Soccer. Miami, Austin, now the Galaxy. He was waived by Austin in June. Came to MLS from Norwegian side SK Brann. Part of that Finnish men's national team. Sixty-ninth minute, as we get a look at Lozano leaving the pitch. Looks like Hack ended up on the deck at the end of the last play, which they were not showing us. Bo LaRue. You could read his lips. It was a WT type reaction. Free kick for the Galaxy coming here in the 69th minute. Played up the far boundary. Stays in play on the attack. Come LA. On top of the 18. Painsil fakes. Shoots. Saved by Gunn. Painsil tried to put some wicked English with the outside of the boot on the shot. Gunn wasn't having it. Now San Jose has Ricketts coming up the left channel. He gives it to Ian Harks. Now Floriani. Up to Werner. Tries to quickly one touch this to Buda, but it's knocked away. Aude has it now. He'll reset through Marcinkowski. He lifts it down the pitch. Played back to the Galaxy ends. Timo making life difficult. He catches a carom out of play back on a goal kick now. To the LA Galaxy.
And Maya Yoshida is giving the palms down expression, saying, hey, guys, chill, calm it down. Playing with 10 men, 70 minutes gone by. Lifted to the near boundary. San Jose's throw-in after it goes out. Paul Marie comes up a little bit lame after he went to the air there. He's now walking as the Quakes work up the right wing. Floriani to Jasinski. Jasinski lifts it in. Marcinkowski grabs it out of the air in front of a diving, dashing Useni Buda, who was crashing the near post. 71st minute, still scoreless. Quakes win it back. Bo LaRue in for Buda inside the 18. Buda, Judd sends it over the bar, skies it. Scoreless it remains, 72nd minute. Get a look at this one again. And Judd just puts his hands on his head, frustrated as it comes to a close. I can read his lips, folks. I can't say it on air, but I can tell you that his expression was not one of contentedness with himself. Yeah, Marie is still having a little bit of trouble moving around out there. I don't know if he slightly hyperextended his knee or what, or took a knee to his thigh area. Just looked uncomfortable, but he's not asking to be subbed out as of yet, so we'll keep an eye on it. Although he's not moving as comfortably as he was previously. Out of play, far side, San Jose's throw-in. Ricketts has it on the left-hand side. He'll give it to Timo. Inside, Paul Marie. Back to Timo. Left elbow. Cross. Deflected. Cleared away by Miller. San Jose recovers off the clearance, though. Ricketts. Harkes. Left-hand side. Romney. Feeds Bo LaRue. Floriani. Floriani coming forward. Dropping it back for LaRue. To his left, Romney. Left elbow, Ricketts, and Timo. Timo sweeps it towards the end line. It's going to be out. Too far out in front, trying to lead Paul Marie. Paul Marie, I think, is calling for a sub. And they are bringing in Vitor Costa. That's brought to you by Valley Health. So, yeah, Marie is out. Costa is in. So hopefully that's not a serious injury for Paul Marie, the longest tenured member of the San Jose Earthquake squad. Galaxy play it downfield and Romney grabs it. Gives it to the boot of Gunn, who's out of his 18. Floriani up to Jasinski. Back from Buda. Now the center backs, Floriani and Romney. Dribbles out of the circle, does Romney. Out onto the left wing for Ricketts. Ricketts in, Costa out, Ricketts. Back for Costa, end line. Cut back, popped out of the 18. Paintsil brings it down for the Galaxy. He's surrounded by Quakes. They can't take it away. Gleznis comes up with a loose ball. He'll play it long, going over the top, looking to catch Miller on the run. Miller and Timo in a foot race. Miller brings it down, fighting to the end line, pushed off the ball by Timo. Now Costa gets tripped up trying to get out of the 18. Furuhashi wants a call, won't get it. Ricketts has it, back end of the circle. Bo LaRue up to Buda. Buda pushing in for Judd.
good. Denied by JT. Buddha comes down with the rebound into the 18. Fakes left. Cuts right. Drops it off for Harks. And it's just wide. Caught JT and then I think went off the post. Or maybe just the post. I have not seen an indication of corner yet. Let's get a look at this again. First, Marcinkowski made the sliding stop. Then Harks, I think, just caught the outside of the post. Couldn't see in the brief replay if JT did get a touch here. But either way, it's a goal kick nonetheless. Nonetheless, I should say, as JT Marcinkowski gets set to get it back in play. This ball is bandied about the midfield before it falls for Buddha. Out to Jasinski on the right wing. Now Buddha fakes the cross, stays on the ball, plays it off the right elbow to LaRue. Harks cuts right, loses his footing, falls down, sees it taken away, but LaRue comes back to win it. LaRue, the shot is blocked. Heads to Ricketts, but it's taken away by Miller. Now Hack has it for the Galaxy, charging upfield. He'll slow. Slip it out onto the wing. Taylor on the move, cutting in on a diagonal, trying to run around Quake's defenders. One falls, then another. A shot and a save! Gunn keeping this a scoreless affair as the clock ticks its way into the 78th minute. Quake's just had defenders falling left and right. First it was Jasinski, then it was LaRue. Taylor just kept on having room to move and then eventually let the shot fly. Costa Quake's back line controlling, looking for that breakthrough goal still. Ricketts on the left wing. Gets it back from Costa. Now in for Timo, but it's taken away by Miller. Played downfield, looking to catch Furuhashi on the move. Furuhashi tangles, plays it across, wants Paintsil. Romney is there, clears it out. Miller recovers, plays it for Royce. Back to Miller, into Furuhashi. Forward now, Royce once again. In for Miller, flag is down. Miller, cross, back post. Paintsil, 1-0, LA Galaxy. Quakes can't believe it. They've been up a man the entirety of the second half. They trail 1-0. A disastrous turn of events for San Jose. Who give up a goal to the Galaxy and trail despite being up a man for the entirety of the second half up to this point. The replay, it looked like Miller was onside. I don't think there would be any review of it. I'm not seeing any indication yet.

Paintsil, fifth goal of the year, has his Galaxy up 1-0, playing down a man. And the Quakes have simply not been the same team since Nico exited the game to start the second half. Back in play after the goal, Quakes trailing 1-0. Floriani up to Buda. Buda cross, wants Ricketts up into the air, heads it down, it's cleared out, Harkes gets the rebound. Now back to Buda on the right wing. Buda plays one in again. Newfound urgency in the Quakes game. 81st minute, trailing 1-0. Timo lifting one in. Headed out of the 18. Buda has it for San Jose. Right elbow, Harkes in. Another headed clearance. Brought down by Timo. Left elbow, Costa. Costa lifts it left foot into the mosh pit. Tipped, brought down on top by Buda, who gives it to Harkes. Galaxy defending for everything. LaRue with a shot, deflected, handled off the bounce by Marcinkowski, 82nd minute. 1-0, Galaxy in the lead.

Quick set it downfield long once again. Ricketts fields it left side of the 18. Ricketts into the area. Skips out. Harks pushed off by Furuhashi. Furuhashi controls to Taylor. Cleared along the far touchline. Floriani boxing for position. It's pulled off the ball and a whistle does come in. This will be San Jose's possession off the free kick. Another sub. Zeldrisma is going to come in for Joseph Paintsil. The Redlands, California native comes in for the man who has the Galaxy in front, 1-0. He was acquired on May 7th from MLS Nextside Ventura County FC. Now he comes on to help the Galaxy hold on to this 1-0 lead. 84th minute. Buda tries to play one in from the touchline. Rejected out for a throw for San Jose. Quickly into Floriani and back to Buda. Quakes will play advantage. Costa, left elbow, Ricketts. Timo back to Ricketts. Now Harks, Romney, Floriani, and Jasinski in for LaRue.

Working up the left-hand side, Floriani comes in with a shove, or excuse me, Jasinski. He'll earn yellow. Pushing against Taylor. Or no, it was Floriani. So I think they called it on the initial foul on Jasinski. Okay. So it was Jasinski who made contact with the boot, so he's on yellow, as is Dave Romney.

Galaxy with an opportunity now on the right wing. Harbor Miller trying to crash off Ricketts. Quake's able to get it out of the danger zone, but it's picked up by Hack in the midfield. In the San Jose half, giving it to Royce. Now out to Miller. Reset back through Glesnes. And now all the way back to JT Marcinkowski, 86th minute. All the way down the pitch it goes, handled by Gunn. Floriani has it back end of the circle for San Jose. Brings it back to the near side. Vitor Costa. Parks on the right wing. Advancing on the boundary to Jasinski. Jasinski's cross blocked. Throw in for San Jose, deep in Galaxy territory. Jasinski wastes no time getting it into Harks. Floriani through traffic, kept alive into the 18. Buda lifts it up into the air. Ricketts trying to make something happen, heads it down out to Costa on top of the left elbow. Costa has to roundabout, gives it to Romney, bringing it centrally back left channel. Costa out wide now to Ricketts, left side of the 18. 87th minute, Quakes trail 1-0. In for Werner, back to Costa. Costa across, blocked, corner for San Jose. Harbor Miller fired up on the blockage. Timo going to get set. Timo's service sails over everyone's head. And it's going to be out, back on a goal kick now to the Galaxy here, 88th minute. If San Jose loses tonight, that means they will have won 9 of their first 10 games, and then only won one of their next 10 games from that point. A tale of two seasons, as it were, within one. Eighty-eighth minute, 1-0 Galaxy.

Meehan's ball in the midfield. Pinballed back and forth. Or ping pong back and forth, I should say. As Harbor Miller comes down, ball played to Hack, a shot. Saved by Gunn. It was Eldersma who fielded it on the right wing. Ball eventually goes out of play. Costa thought he had drawn a foul as he was pushed down by Eldersma. None came in, and it created an opportunity for the Galaxy. San Jose in the 89th minute looking for an opportunity. Trailing 1-0. Timo, cross, headed on, Judd, save! JT coming up with a huge denial, it was Jasinski. But JT makes another huge stop after a great cross from Timo. Jasinski even caught JT going the wrong way, went to ground. And JT made a huge, huge stop. So Furuhashi is out, John Nelson is in. He's played for FC Dallas, FC Cincinnati, St. Louis, now the Galaxy. Former United States youth national team member. He was drafted 10th overall from the University of North Carolina by FC Dallas. 2019 MLS Super Draft. Costa tries to play one up the pitch, but it's stolen out of the air. Hack draws the foul from Costa. Minutes of stoppage time added on. And the Galaxy doing everything they can to not get things going quickly off the free kick here. They've wasted a good 20, 30 seconds. They do get it back in play. And Costa's fouled by Eldersma, and it's going to be back to San Jose. San Jose on the attack, coming in with a hard foul from behind. Ian Harkes is taken down. This will be a yellow to Hack. Harkes is pained getting back up. Yeah, no doubt about this one. I don't know why the Galaxy are complaining. I think he was going in for a hard tackle, but even Hark seemed to give him a little pat, indicating he knew there was not a malicious intent, just a professional foul.

0: Getting set for a free kick as we're about 2 minutes into the at least four that were added on. San Jose trailing 1-0. Timo into the box. Bolaroo stretches to keep it in. Can't do anything with it. Galaxy clear it out. Vitor Costa will sprint this down in the Quakes half. Quakes have had a man advantage the entirety of the second half, but have not been able to find the back of the net. Timo on the left wing from LaRue. Tries to pull one in. Immediately cleared away. Eldersma and Taylor trying to get it clear. Buda, using his physicality, wins it back. Trying to will something for San Jose across. Judd in the face of Marcinkowski. Out. Last touch by Judd. Goal kick for the Galaxy.
1: 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That doesn't happen on the Solaire. It stays so hot that you can cook while paying attention the entire time.

0: 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I've had it for over a year now, and I use it every single week. And it does the greatest job on steaks. I'm going to do some flat irons this week. It does a great job on chicken, including chicken breasts. I have a video on my social media at Randy Wang Radio on Instagram and Facebook. You can see me doing some sausages on there. I'm going to put up some videos of some chicken breasts later this week. Even does a great job on shrimp, on veggies. 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
7: Rough one tonight for the San Jose Earthquakes, who despite having a man advantage for the entirety of the second half against

0: a 10-man Galaxy side walk away with a 1-0 loss. The Earthquakes won 9 of their first 10 games. The next 10, they have only won 1 game. They are currently sitting in the live standings at 4th in the Western Conference, behind LAFC, Vancouver, and Houston, who has been surging absolutely amazingly so. Dallas is tied with them in points, but they have one fewer win, followed by St. Louis, Colorado, Salt Lake, Portland, LA, Minnesota, Seattle, San Diego, Austin, and Kansas City. Tonight's man of the match presented by NorCal Honda. There are a number of players who had some good games tonight. I thought that Ian Harkes played inspired. I thought that Jack Jasinski played a good game, maybe other than when he scored a goal, his best overall game, though, than we saw. But this game, I think we're going to have to look at the impact from first half to second and how the Earthquakes played. It seemed like when Nico Chakiris was off, the Quakes were not the same team. I am relatively inclined to give it to him, but I do have to go back to Ian Harkes. I think he is our man of the match and played an absolutely phenomenal game. Our play of the game is Joseph Paintsil when he scored his goal to give his 10-man Galaxy side the lead. That is the game in a nutshell. His team had 10 men for the entirety of the second half. He scores the goal. That changed everything. Our Food Max save of the match, Gunn denying Paintsil on the near post in the 30th minute. A huge save, a huge stop, and a big play at the moment. If we want to look for other big moments in this game, Jakub Gleznas denying Jovanovic early in the game. Marcinkowski was off his line, and Gleznas cleared a shot from Paul Marie to keep it a nothing-nothing scoreline. That's a play that looms large. Marcinkowski had a number of big saves in this game. I can make an argument that he would be the man of the match, and he was absolutely phenomenal in this game. So far in his 2 games against his former team, he's played some of the best goalkeeper that I've seen him play throughout the entirety of his career. We're going to take a quick break. We'll take a look at scores from around the league. You are listening to Earthquakes post-game coverage after a 1-0.
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9: 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Here's Ted Ramey.
0: Welcome back, everyone. The San Jose Earthquakes falling to the LA Galaxy in Southern California by a final of 1-0. The Galaxy played with 10 men for the entirety of the second half, but were able to find the game winner from Joseph Paintsill. And that was the difference maker in this one. The Quakes in the first half were very much the better team, but they were not able to find the back of the net once in this game. The game changed very much once Nico Chikiris subbed out for San Jose. A difference-making event in this game. And a frustrating night for San Jose, who again fall by a final of 1-0. They controlled possession about 60-40. Outshot LA 21-10. The Galaxy had more shots on target, 7-6. Quakes out past LA 537-307. Better passing accuracy, 92-82%. This was just a tough one for San Jose in this game. Especially you look at the momentum chart, it's almost entirely San Jose by a wide, wide margin. So this is going to be one that's going to be difficult for Bruce Arena and his team to accept. Taking a look at these scores from around the league today, Montreal got a 2-1 win over Columbus. Prince Wusu with a fifth-minute goal, giving Montreal an early lead in that game. New England goes into D.C. and posts a 3-0 victory. FC Cincinnati takes down NYCFC 2-1. Chicago 2-1 over Orlando on the road. Philadelphia and Miami play to a 2-2 tie at Subaru Park. Nashville goes into Sports Illustrated Stadium, beats Red Bulls 1-0. Toronto and Charlotte play to a 3-3 draw from BMO Field. Sporting Kansas City and St. Louis end in a 1-1 draw at Sporting Park. Atlanta gets a big win at Allianz Field, taking down the Loons 2-1. The Loons will be in San Jose Saturday night. Colorado defeats LAFC by a final of 1-0. Dallas, in a shootout against RSL, wins 4-3. Austin posts a 2-1 win over Seattle. Portland 3-1 taking down San Diego Providence Park. Houston continues to charge as they're at the top of the West now, 1-0 over Vancouver. Coming up on Saturday, like I was saying earlier, LA goes to Montreal. Charlotte hosts DC. FC Cincinnati hosts Seattle. Miami welcomes Toronto to new stadium. Orlando gets a visit from RSL. The Red Bulls welcome Chicago. Austin sees Philly come to town, Nashville and Columbus. Houston takes their red-hot affair. Says it's St. Louis, two very, very good teams right now. That'll be a fun one. Vancouver hosts FC Dallas. LAFC against the Timbers. San Diego and Colorado. And then, of course, as I said earlier, Minnesota visiting San Jose. Then on Sunday, the Revs host NYCFC. And Atlanta welcomes Sporting Kansas City. Again, this was a tough one tonight for the Earthquakes, who had a man advantage the entirety of the second half. The Galaxy playing with 10 men after a late first half second yellow to Lucas Sanabria gave San Jose the advantage, but they could never find the back of the net. Joseph Painsel did and gave the Galaxy a 1-0 lead in this affair. That held from the 79th minute to 90 minutes plus 4 of stoppage time, and the Galaxy walk away with 3 points. A big thanks to Chips McCarthy for running a fantastic broadcast tonight at the A10 KSFO studios. I will see you tomorrow night at 7 right here on A10 KSFO for the Soccer Hour. We'll talk about this game. We'll look ahead to Minnesota and figure out what is going on with San Jose. But again, the final score tonight, Galaxy 1, San Jose 0. I will see you all tomorrow night for the Soccer Hour, and then Saturday night at 7:30, hosting the Loons from PayPal Park. For the San Jose Earthquakes, I'm Ted Ramey, signing off.
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9: He's here. 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

0: Mark Levin here. Our number, 877-381-3811, 877-381-3811. Mm-hmm. How's everybody doing? There's a piece in Politico, which we all know has been on the government payroll under the Democrats with USAID, USAID, literally. And it's rather left-wing. And it has a story in there about these young Republicans over an 8 to 9 month period who were communicating, they thought, privately with each other. And they have apparently received, had leaked to them, an enormous number of these texts. And these texts reveal some very hideous and horrific language and characterizations used by these young Republicans. Now, they're not all 14 years old. A young Republican, quote unquote, is pretty much anybody from the age of 18 to 40. And certain of these individuals were office holders within the young Republican establishment. One was a state senator and things of that sort. And things they said about black people, or one said or who said, comparing them to monkeys, Jewish people and Hitler and gas chambers and all the rest, pretty loathsome stuff, pretty awful stuff. In fact, very awful stuff. And it's been made public, obviously by leaks and so forth, somebody gathering the information over a period of time, but that doesn't really change anything, you know. And there's been some controversy that there's not been enough criticism, or there's been too much criticism, and well, what about the guy who's running for Attorney General of Virginia? And in his case, he wants to be a law enforcement official, and he's talking about killing a Republican former speaker of the assembly in Virginia with two bullets to the head and watching his children die in the arms of his mother, all kinds of hideous stuff. And we've seen a lot of this, folks, particularly as applies to Jews, of course. We've seen a lot of this. We've seen it come out of the mouth of elected Democrats. We've seen it come out of the mouth of guests and hosts who are platformed by various organizations, by even media, by podcasters. We've seen it at colleges and universities. This kind of language used by professors, that is faculty, as well as students and student groups. We've seen student groups that have alliances and associations with Hamas, a terror organization, a horrendous terror organization. And I've also found it interesting, since I've taken on the grifters, fake MAGA, isolationist, Jew haters, Holocaust deniers, I've also found it quite disturbing that you have media outlets, some of which claim to be independent, and websites, and but more than that, that try to draw as much, you know, activity to their websites, as many eyes and clicks and so forth to their websites. That's how they make money, these hits, as possible, through their headlines, by promoting controversy, and by attacking people who are attacking these other people who are making these horrendous statements. And then they sit back and they say, isn't this horrible? Isn't this horrible? When they're participants in it. Politico, by the way, being one of them. Mediaite being another one. But not just them. The Drudge Report, the New York Times, the Washington Post, scores of media outlets. Look how they're promoting Marjorie Taylor Greene now. They love her. But look how they've promoted Tucker Carlson and Bannon and Owens. So here's what I posted today. I had to post it 2 or 3 times because my iPhone, as I tapped it out with my right forefinger, kept changing words. We finally got it right, Mr. Producer? all anti-Semitic, racist, and bigoted messaging and other forms of communication should be aggressively condemned. I don't care if it's young Republicans or young Democrats, members of Congress, too many to count, media that platform and promote such poison, which is often, organizations that invite bigots as speakers and debaters, podcasters, comedians, and on and on. I also find it disgusting that some of those condemning the young Republicans in Politico, who most certainly should be condemned and removed, are as guilty as they are with their headlines and storylines and promotion of a long list of bigots. It's sinister. Even worse, those who routinely and publicly promote this garbage for their own ratings or clicks, etc., so-called media, are not even ashamed of it and seek to monetize it, or worse. I stated, and I am deeply concerned, that the likes of Tucker Carlson, Candace Owens, Steve Bannon, and their ilk, as well as their apologists, who are not real MAGA or conservatives or Republicans, but a couple of grifters, psychos, and exploiters, are being mainstreamed and do have an impact on the minds of too many young people, and too many would be one, but it's clearly more than that. Where are the top Republicans denouncing them? Where are other broadcast hosts, columnists, and public officials? Those of us who speak out are few in number and often disparaged by the same media outlets that claim offense at the awful things reported in the Politico piece. I'm more than happy to have a bigger discussion about this. But as I observe and engage, I see too few with the guts to do so, including people in the left-wing media. And where are the top Democrats denouncing Mondami, Omar, Tlaib, Sanders et al.? And by the way, I don't mean a handful and a small handful not endorsing him. Where are they denouncing him? These are vile demagogues. They are routinely platformed by the corporate media. The fusion of the media with the Democrat Party makes it less possible to have a real and regular condemnation of these people or conversation about them. In fact, one wire service, I believe it was AP, recently ran a story suggesting legitimate criticism of Mondami and others is Islamophobia. Islamophobia. Well, what about CARE and scores of other like organizations with ties to Hamas, spreading their hate and propaganda, especially in the media? None identifies with the GOP. None of those groups do. Many work within the Democrat Party orbit, or they use Hamas propaganda, that is the media, from casualty figures and accusations of starvation and genocide in Gaza, allegedly perpetrated by the Israelis. They spread that throughout the media, accompanied at times with phony photographs, regurgitated not only by independent media grifters of the type I just spoke of, but Democrat Party officials and surrogates, which is obviously intended to promote Jew hatred. The corporate Western.
1: New threats against Iran. I'm Ted Lindner, Fox News. President Trump announcing on Wednesday economic warfare and isolation on an unprecedented scale against Iran, posting on social media, quote, that any country that allows its financial institutions, businesses, airports, or government entities to provide any type of lifeline to Iran will itself face tremendous economic consequences. Earlier in the day, the president met with cryptocurrency leaders of the White House, saying regulations are needed to keep crypto companies in the U.S.
2: They can do business with confidence on American soil. They don't have to go to other countries to do their business.
1: Democrats have accused the president of making policy decisions to profit himself. And a Cessna 150 airplane and a Bell 407 helicopter collided near Carlisle, Pennsylvania, involving one civilian being killed and two troopers hurt on Wednesday. According to the FAA, two people on board the helicopter hovering not far from the ground. Pennsylvania Lieutenant Governor George Bivens spoke to reporters discussing the details on what led to the crash.
3: As that Cessna came down along that runway, for an unknown reason, it veered hard to the right at the last moment. It struck the helicopter from the rear the pilots would not have been able to even see that airplane approaching them.
1: The two troopers surviving, the civilian on board the Cessna was killed, the FAA and the NTSB investigating. And President Trump has picked Dr. Heidi Overton to lead the Food and Drug Administration. She's expected to champion the Trump administration's Make America Healthy Again agenda. Overton is currently a deputy director of the White House Domestic Policy Council and a trusted figure in the president's administration. She worked on several of Trump's health initiatives. Overton's nomination follows the May resignation of former FDA head Dr. Marty Makary. Overton will need Senate confirmation and face questions from the Senate Health Committee. 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
11: 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It does a great job on chicken, including chicken breasts. 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

0: Skinner, All Things Simple Man. They play Simple Man. All Things Simple Man, that can only mean one thing on this radio program. All Things Self-Proclaimed Simple Man. I would argue he's a little complicated. That means All Things Bill O'Reilly. All Things O'Reilly at BillO'Reilly.com. Now, I got to tip my hat to Mr. O'Reilly. He's supposed to be on vacation. And he has agreed on his vacation that he'll take time away to come on this show because this is his favorite time of the week to join me on this radio program to talk to all of you. And I know so many people are so happy you're doing that, Mr. O'Reilly, sir. Are you enjoying your time off?
1: Surf's up out here, Hannity.
0: Come on. Do you really surf? You don't surf, do you?
1: No, I'm too tall to surf, but we spent a lot of time bobbing up and down with the waves and the dolphins and the whales. They're all out here. So
0: Are you into fishing at all? Are you a fisherman?
1: I do go fishing, but I'm not. My son is a crazed fisherman. You know, I'm not Captain Ahab out here. So
0: has he caught any tuna, which are apparently in a great abundance in the area that we are talking about, which I will not disclose?
1: Yes, huge tuna, and that's a sushi play. So they chop it up and they put it in a freezer, and then you got sushi. But I don't like sushi, so I'd rather just.
0: Neither do I. I don't like sushi either. By the way, a new study finds eating red meat is good for you, Mr. O'Reilly. Men who ate 5 burgers a week made with high-fat beef saw reductions in blood pressure and cholesterol levels. In other words, the Hannity diet. All right, I got a general overarching question, generalized question. I am making the statement that while historical trends are what they are, which is the party in power tends to lose seats in a midterm election. I think that this midterm, I think all bets are off. I think talking about waters, these are uncharted waters. I think that the radicalization of the Democratic Party and people like El Sayed and Troy Jackson and Six-Gender Tellerico, and all these other people that are getting elected left and right, there's going to be over 40-some-odd DSA people on the ballot this midterm. Since 2019, 250 have been elected, and I believe this could have a big impact on this midterm, and we've never experienced a political environment like this before. How does this play out? I think it's too early to tell, but how do you think it might play out?
1: I think it helps the Republicans. So the headline in the New York Times is that the Democrats and the socialists had a great night in Florida. That's not true. And here's why it isn't true. Because the people who vote in the primaries are not the regular voters. They're the hyper voters, the people that are fanatical about it. On both sides.
0: By the way, you call me a fanatic because I voted yesterday, Mr. O'Reilly.
1: No, I'm going to say you're a patriot, but you know what I'm talking about. So you mobilize a very small group of people to come out and vote for a candidate. That's not even close to being what you're going to see in November. Now, the Wall Street Journal has a fair headline on it. And a fair analysis, but the New York Times doesn't. And the other thing that that the Republicans are going to have to overcome is the media. So it's like the media and the Democratic Party, and the media doesn't care whether you're a communist. They don't care whether you're Mam Donnie. They just want Republicans and Trump to lose. That's it. And you could be Godzilla, and they'll vote for you. All right. So the Republicans have two opponents. They have a hard time getting out their message because the message is omitted. They will not report economic stats that are favorable to the Trump administration. I went on my program, the No Spin News. I went down all of the things that are helping the individual American household. You know, and you know what they are. You've gone over them on your radio and television program. Those are not reported. They're blacked out. So all people hear about is gas prices at the pump and food in the grocery store. they don't understand, they don't know, they haven't heard about the strengthening of the GNP, for example. We're the strongest economy in the world right now.
0: By the way, they don't hear about the tax cuts that everybody got, and more people are taking home more money than they ever have before. But that's another thing. But keep going. Your analysis so far is dead on accurate.
1: Well, I don't understand why the people, if you look at the polls, aren't factoring in that they have more cash in their pocket because of the big bill. And they don't seem to be, because Trump's approval rating is 38% across the board. So you got to feel that that's probably where he is. Now, I believe that if he can get something positive out of this Iran stuff, that will really help in November for the Republican Party, because then prices will go down fairly quickly because they're artificially propped up now by this fear of gas shortages and the diesel. The diesel is huge. So the American oil companies are pounding the trucking industry and the people who transport goods with sky-high diesel. And Trump has actually mentioned this. There's little he can do about it because we have a free economy. But I think that things can change. If they don't change, the last 2 years for President Trump is going to be bleak.
0: It definitely would. Let me echo your point on the legacy media mob, as I affectionately call them. They are never going to tell the story of El Sayed, Troy Jackson, or six-gender, God is non-binary, championing the rights of men to play women's sports and be in women's locker rooms and having access to abortion even for trans men. I didn't know biological men could have children and would need abortion services, but apparently I learned nothing in biology. So the media is never going to report that. They're going to do exactly what you, they're going to, exactly what you said. They're going to create an environment of doom and gloom. Let me tell you what is also different that nobody factors in here. One is Donald Trump has never polled well. The polling groups that I trust, they haven't even gotten into this midterm election year. That's Matt Towery, who's going to join us later in the program. That's Robert Cahaley. That's John McLaughlin, Rasmussen, to a certain extent. They haven't gotten in. Here's what nobody seems to know but me. Republicans have something they never had going into a midterm election, and that's called money. And the story that the media won't tell, they can bypass the media, and they can do it because they have nearly $1 billion in cash that they can spend. And they will spend it because they can't spend it any other way. About over $800 million. That's number one. Number two, establishment Democrats, all the reports are, they want nothing to do with this crazy evolution of their party. They're not donating to the Democrats. They don't even have money, and they haven't even reserved time in most districts. So I think that all bets are off. I think a lot is going to happen in the next, 76 days. And I don't think what will define the outcome has even occurred yet. You pointed one thing to Iran. Okay, but the price of a barrel of oil is about $10 more, you know, maybe $15 more than it was. It's come down quite a bit. The Iranians are really boxed in financially right now, and a lot can happen in 76 days. So those are things that make this, I talk about uncharted waters, it makes it even more unpredictable, if that makes sense. Do you agree?
1: It fogs it up, but it also gives the Republican Party an advantage, because Paxson in Florida, In Texas, I'm sorry. The only way he wins, and if you know why that President Trump selected him over Cornyn, I still can't figure that one out. I cannot figure that one out, because Paxson is not a good guy, and he's running a terrible campaign. And he could lose to this weirdo, and that would be just stunning if that happens. But the Republicans are going to pour in so much money to that race that I think Paxson will eke it out. But this is a Republican problem. They, for some reason, don't understand that a candidate has to be liked. Has to be.
0: I definitely agree with you. Cornyn was a much easier win. Not even close.
1: And
0: however, they're going to spend the money, I think, whatever it takes, when the people of Texas discover who Tallarico really is, in his own words, I think that's game changing.
1: That probably is. But remember, Texas is Houston and Dallas and Austin. So, and San Antonio to some extent. So that there's a lot of votes there, a lot of Democratic votes there, and you got to mobilize the rest of the state. But why are the Republicans making it harder on themselves? I don't know. I don't know the answer. I've asked that question, and I have never gotten an answer. You had a layup in Cornyn, a layup, and you dump them for Paxson? I mean, it's just, and that is a weakness of the Republican Party, because there is no leadership outside of President Trump. And
0: look, I think Paxson being in Europe with his girlfriend, the optics were horrible. And I'm not going to sit here and defend it, but I will say this, measured up against this nut job, you know, Tallarico, I just think when it becomes a compare and contrast, and Texans understand this guy does not have any Texas values. None. I mean, vegan campaign in a cattle state, no drilling in an oil state, you know, non-binary the God is, six genders. I don't know what the other four is, Mr. O'Reilly. Why would biological men or trans men need access to abortion? Maybe you can explain these things to me. And all the other things that he has said, Texans are just going to say they can't handle that. That's going to be game changing. And I think that will, once that message gets driven home hard to conservatives in Texas, you know, maybe the like factor won't matter. I'm assuming that no Texan that voted for Trump and is going to vote for Greg Abbott is going to vote for Tallarico. I don't see it.
1: He's so opposite the culture of Texas. I lived in Texas for 2 years. I worked at WFAA, and I know the culture down there, but it is changing a bit. But anyway, I'm a little worried about President Trump because he is the leader of the Republican Party, and there's no close second. He's going to have to carry the ball through November. This man doesn't stop working. I mean, that's what Ossoff, when he said that Trump doesn't even work. Can you imagine that? I mean,
0: he's working it at 2 a.m. I know because I talked to him that late. One other thing, I think it's a very smart idea Republicans are having, by the way, in Texas, in Dallas, and I'll be there and we'll broadcast from there, a midterm election convention, which has never been done before. In presidential election years, conventions usually give a bounce to the party that has the convention. I think the same phenomenon will likely happen here. I can't say with certainty. My guess is it will.
1: Can't hurt. And
0: can't hurt.
1: I hope you brush it up on your howdies. And,
0: what do you mean? You are such a New Yorker, man. You need to get out more. My goodness.
1: Stop.
0: What has happened to you?
1: I worked in 10 markets. I've been all over the country. I know the country, but
0: so do I. I've been as a radio nomad for decades of my life. God grief.
1: So we know. Go ahead.
0: Yeah, real quick. Last word.
1: Things are going to change. And here's the thing that everybody has to keep in mind. Donald Trump wants to go down in history as one of the great presidents. Okay. And he's got to win this Iran thing somehow in order for that to happen. So I'm saying to myself, I'm just waiting. He can't just let it go or stalemate it. He's got to win it. And if he does, that changes the whole equation.
0: Mr. O'Reilly, we appreciate you. All things simple man, Bill O'Reilly at BillO'Reilly.com. 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
1: All right, 25 till the top of the hour. We'll get your calls coming up. Toll free, our number is 800-941-SEAN if you want to be a part of the program. 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You just do in this day and age. 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By the way, when you order, don't forget to say, when they ask you, how did you hear about us? How about my friend Sean Hannity sent me? Don't forget, there's no safe like Simply Safe. You know, a lot of my fellow Floridians are kind of wigged out because, well, we had this woman, her name is Angie Nixon, defeating Alex.

0: Alexander Vindman, who spent 16 times more campaign cash against this completely unknown DSA primary challenger. And even though that was the case, it was a 12-point blowout. That's how much people don't like Alexander Vindman. And anyway, so it's people say, well, Hannity, what's going on in your state of Florida? I'll tell you what's going to go on is the people of Florida are going to vote for Ashley Moody in record numbers. And my degree of confidence is like 100% if anyone wants to bet me. Here's Angie Nixon, the Florida DSA candidate that beat Vindman, talking, you know, about admitting taking her children to drag shows and how it's wholesome entertainment. Listen.
1: I don't understand, like, there's no sexualization at a drag show. It's just people dressing up and singing and performing. I've taken my children to drag shows and it's fun. It's entertainment. It's wholesome entertainment. Yes. And there's nothing wrong. It's just, like, I don't get it.
0: Then we've got, this is her screaming into a megaphone during a special session at the Florida House of Representatives. Listen, this lady's nuts. Listen.
2: I will not allow you to destroy our democracy. It is a violation of the Constitution. It is. It's a violation of the Constitution. Our orders were called. Our government was legal. It is our law of order.
0: And, you know, like every good DSA person, she, you know, wants to defund, dismantle the police and abolish prisons. So she just dodges the question. She plays the comrade de Blasio, I'm not going to answer your question game. Listen to this.
3: I'm going to ask you where you stand on defunding the police, abolishing prisons, and opening up the border again. Do you support any of those propositions?
4: So what I support is making sure that we have law and order in this country, and that starts with making sure there's a full release of the Epstein files and that we hold people accountable.
0: So, well, for those of you in my free state of Florida that are worried, let not your heart be troubled. This is probably the one race I'm most confident about, especially in Florida. Let not your heart be troubled. Wait till you see some of this. I'm going to show it to you on TV tonight. All right, let's get to our busy phones. 800-941-SEAN if you want to be a part of the program. Ron in Massachusetts. There's not a single elected Republican in our nation's capital from Massachusetts. And by the way, the governor just signed a bill into law there. You can have an abortion up until the moment of birth, which is nothing short of what we call infanticide. Ron, glad you called, sir. How are you?
5: I'm fine, Sean. Calling from Massachusetts.
0: Well, I mean, Taxachusetts, Massachusetts. I don't know if it's exactly MAGA based on the current configuration of the electorate and representatives there.
5: We got a lot of work to do. But I heard yesterday there was a caller that said that the GOP needs to go on the offensive, and I always agree with that. I'm into the street theater and the activism. I would hope that someone like Scott Pressler could duplicate the efforts of the No Kings movement, see what they did, and then develop some sort of a website or a contact apparatus and get our people out there. And our rally should be called No Pinkos, just as a contrast to them. And we could put all our issues out there, and I think that that would get our people motivated and going.
0: Listen, there's a couple of things that I'm telling people this election cycle. Do not listen to any polls. Don't even read them. And you know, as we'll discuss in the next half hour with Matt Towery, I mean, it's insane. You cannot trust them. When they're off 20, 25 points, and they can never poll Donald Trump right, don't listen to them, because they're going to try to influence turnout by playing with poll numbers. So no, that's number one. As far as what you're suggesting, I think this midterm convention, which has never happened before, is a great idea. Republicans have money, and establishment Democrats, they're sitting out financially. They're not supporting the crazy. So Democrats are going to have a real financial disadvantage going into this year. And we did, you know, play the Democratic game of gerrymandering and pick up 12 seats. So I'm giving you reasons, you know, to stay cautiously optimistic, stay in the game. I went over all of the numbers yesterday. There's not a lot of seats that are toss-up seats. But we do have some very close Senate races we've got to pay attention to. Alaska, the real Dan Sullivan has to win. In Iowa, we have to win. El Sayed has to be defeated. Mike Rogers has to win in Michigan. You know, Talifrico has to be defeated. Ken Paxton has to win. And, you know, then go through North Carolina, maybe New Hampshire. We've got a lot of work to do. That's all there is to it.
5: I agree. Well, let's get to it.
0: Let's get to it, man. Roll up your sleeves. You know, stay in the fight. That's what I keep telling everyone. Stay, do not let the corrupt legacy media lie to you. Now Republicans have the money to fight back, which is they've never had this advantage before against the legacy corrupt media that is an extension of all things radical Democrat now. All right, back to our phones. Will in the communist utopia of Gavin Newsom out in California. What's up, Will? How are you?
6: I'm doing great, John. Thanks for taking my call.
0: Thank you.
6: Thinking about is this election in New York that put Mondani in as mayor. And what really bothers me are the 89% that sat on their fanny on the couch and did not vote. And when you think about all that has been paid by so many over two world wars, and I mean, it's just countless who have died and bled to give us the right to vote. What I'm proposing that there be a punishment. There needs to be a consequence for them not exercising their right to vote. And they should lose their right to vote for two elections, three elections, however many elections is deemed appropriate. They should be fined $125 or more. And when their period of punishment is over with, they have to refile or re-register. That's what I'm
0: saying. I don't want to punish people, but I do want to motivate people, and I do want people to know how high the stakes are. So what I'm trying to urge this audience, and I know Republicans will do the same, it's kind of like win one for the Gipper. If you don't want 2 years of nonstop impeachment investigation, radicalism, you know, those that want to literally turn this country inside out and upside down in power, there's one way to defeat them. And that is take advantage of your opportunity to vote. Now, primaries are primaries. A lot of people don't take the time to vote in a primary. I can kind of understand it, but I can't. On the other hand, you know, this is a sacred honor that we have to vote. And all I'm saying now is if you do one thing this election year, I didn't say to vote in the primary. I'm not asking that much. I am saying that everybody that listens to this show, if whatever state you're in, that you make this the most important election in your lifetime, if everyone in this audience hears this message and does their part and tells their friends and neighbors and family and coworkers to do the same, it will be enough to win this election. So I am urging everyone to take this threat seriously. Do not sit on your hands. Get your butt out of your chair and vote. All I'm asking, 3 hours a day, 1 hour at night, two podcasts a week. It's not much. And a vote. That's all I want. Nothing else.
6: I understand. I agree. But the thing is, there are people who bled and died and gave their life, not to mention those that have suffered bodily injury, to give those people the right to vote or not to vote. But there should be a consequence when you don't exercise your responsibility. I know you don't want to punish.
0: I don't know what the consequences are. I mean, I believe in liberty and I believe in freedom, and you register to vote. And if you choose not to exercise the right you have, I mean, that's on you. And here's the bottom line is we will, in the end, we will get the government we deserve. Hey, our friends at Sig Sauer, they are now celebrating 250 years of freedom. They have an exciting summer promotion. 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It's the very best carry flashlight you can buy. And when you get a P365, know you're buying the number one concealed carry pistol in the country by far. You'll get that that everyday carry flashlight for free. And as far as the P365 goes, Sig Sauer's number one selling concealed carry pistol, number one in all of America. And every Sig Sauer proudly made in the Live Free or Die state of New Hampshire. About half their workforce is former military. And Sig Sauer is the largest manufacturer in the entire state of New Hampshire, creating American jobs. And we're a Sig Sauer family here. It's also, they partnered with the U.S. military. It is the official sidearm of every branch of our military. But sweet baby James and I have several Sig Sauers. Linda's got this weird P365 Rose Special Edition. I don't even know what it means, but she brags about her having a P365 Rose Special Edition club she's a member of. What is that?
7: Well, you know, I do brag about it because I'm proud of it, and you can't be in it, so it's fun to just get on your nerves a little bit about it. So it's
0: why can't I be in it?
7: Because, you know, unlike the WNBA, we know what a man is and we know what a woman is. And we've got this awesome group of women in our Rose retreats and in our Rose crew with this beautiful Rose script on our Sig Sauer. It's stunning. And it was developed by women who were able to work with the Sig Sauer C-suite and say, hey, this is what women need in a gun. It's easier to hold. It's got a better grip. We're able to hold it for our body type the way that women are made. It's awesome. And there's a whole Facebook crew. There's like 40,000 women.
0: So you're basically discriminating against men.
7: Yes.
0: You can't get the Rose Special Edition. That's what you're
7: telling me. Big fan of biology.
0: Well, I have my P365. It looks like a regular gun, which is the way I like them.
7: You're like, dun, dun, dun.
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1: To our phones. Kevin, Michigan, next on the Sean Hannity Show. Kevin, you're not voting for El Sayed, are you?
2: Oh, you better believe I'm not. I'm a devout Republican. I'm actually a delegate to the state convention that's coming up this weekend.
1: Oh, awesome.
2: The reason I'm calling is El Sayed and all these DSA people, they're all non-Christians. You know, they don't believe in Jesus Christ, our Savior. And I just got off the phone with one of my buddies this morning. He had, and you had a gentleman on yesterday about it, he had an out-of-body experience where he died. He was on my good dear friend of mine in sixth grade. He passed away, and I asked him this morning, I said, Roger, how long were you actually deceased, dead, before you came back? He said he was told, because it was so long ago, a lot of the records were destroyed, and he's documented this all in a book, which I do not want to bring up name of. But, and he sold it on Amazon. But anyways, here nor there. He said his mother was told that he was dead between 30 to 35 minutes.
1: I've interviewed these people. I find it very credible, many of the people that I've interviewed. And, you know, you can read Dan Piper's book, you know, 90 Minutes in Heaven. You could read Heaven is for Real. I have that podcast that's going to drop soon. I'll tell you when it happens. And I just believe in a God, a father, a creator, as I said. I don't believe that if you're an atheist, you have to believe something can come from nothing. Otherwise, you know, if there's no God, where did all the energy come from that created universes within universes? So the idea that God would bring people home to come back and tell the story that God is real, and that Jesus is real, you know, is not far-fetched to me. And it's the promise that our Lord and Savior Jesus Christ gave us, that, you know, in his Father's house are many mansions, and he goes to prepare a place for us. So where he is, we shall also be. And I believe in that hope with all my heart, mind, and soul. And, you know, I'm not a perfect person. We've all sinned and fallen short. But I believe these stories. That's my own personal view. I'm not trying to proselytize to people.
2: No, it's just the way it is. It's just fact. You know, this is the way it is. You know, Jesus Christ died for us to take away all of our sins and give us everlasting life. And, but there are people that go and they come back. Like my buddy, he was asked, do you want to stay? And they told, and he was actually told that you're too young. It's not time for you yet. And he came back in his body. In fact, what was fascinating was, he saw the surgeons clean up as he was being lifted up in the air.
1: And then he just pops back in and they're like, hold on, he's breathing. You know, I mean, it's crazy. These stories are crazy, but I believe all of it. Kevin, listen, tell your friend, God bless him. Him telling his story, I think brings hope to a lot of people, you know, cause, you know, it's hard for us to conceive of the majesty of a God that could create universes within universes. We're not designed to understand it in this life. That's where faith comes in. 800-941-SEAN is our number if you want to be a part of the program.

0: You know, we see what's happening across the globe right now. Tensions in the Middle East, international conflicts. You know, they aren't just the dramatic headlines of the evening news. 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
7: New pressure on Iran. I'm Sue Guzman, Fox News. President Trump promising a new attack, but not on the battlefield.
8: On Truth Social Wednesday night, the president announced what he is calling the most crushing economic operation ever taken against any country, fueled by Iran's failure to make a deal with the U.S. to end military operations. President Trump promising economic D-Day and also stating that if any country aids Iran economically, that country will also face consequences. Although he didn't offer any specific actions, the president did write that, quote, these maniacs are on the ropes and these historic measures will cripple them and their ability to project terror worldwide.
7: And that is Fox's Kevin Uretsky reporting. A Cessna pilot was killed, two Pennsylvania state troopers injured when a small plane collided with a state police helicopter at Carlisle Regional Airport. Pennsylvania Governor Josh Shapiro.
9: Two Pennsylvania state troopers, Corporal Bryce Corman and Trooper Jason Mills, while injured, are going to be okay.
7: The troopers being treated at Hershey Medical Center. Two people in the helicopter suffering non-life-threatening injuries listed in stable condition. The NTSB and FAA investigating. The Trump administration aiming to pass fresh regulations for the cryptocurrency industry. President criticizing the Biden administration for not doing more to encourage crypto in the U.S.
10: The radical left tried to crush these developments with crippling regulations, brutal restrictions, weaponization. They use weaponization, political weaponization, and constant targeting that drove innovation overseas, and they wanted to drive it out.
7: A bill to regulate cryptocurrency known as the Clarity Act stalled in the Senate over concerns it lacks safeguards. And a Russian missile brigade overnight Thursday, killing at least six people in Kyiv as explosions rocked the capital. 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
1: All right, news roundup and information overload hour. Here's our toll-free telephone number. If you want to be a part of the program, it's 800-941-SEAN if you want to join us. You know, when we talked to O'Reilly in the last hour, I think we brought up a lot of things that are very relevant that makes, you know, what's going to happen 76 days from now very unpredictable, because these are uncharted waters dealing with a radicalized Democratic Party, with the exception of one elected Democrat. No Democrat will call out the radicalism. Frankly, I am glad that this crazy lady, Angie Nixon, won down here in Florida. That's a layup win for the Senate candidate for the Republicans, who I think is a great senator, Ashley Moody. Great news for her, you know, because it's just going to make this, you know, a slam dunk win. And even Larry Sabato moved it into the, basically a must, Republicans can't lose part of the column. And before that, it was different. He moved the Florida, you know, race, the Senate race, into a safely Republican. It is now safely Republican. That's good. One less thing to worry about. But there are certain things that we have to understand. The legacy media is corrupt. They hate Donald Trump. They are never going to tell you about Troy Jackson in Maine and what a horrible human being people describe him as. They're never going to tell you about El Sayed and all the extremism that he has adopted himself, never mind his BFF Hassan Piker. They're never going to tell you about Six Gender Tellerico. And I hope Ken Paxton gets a little more focused in his campaign. That would be my goal. But Republicans are going to spend a lot of money. Greg Abbott is at the top of the ticket. That's good for everybody down ticket. And I think very, very important in so many ways. So the legacy media is never going to tell the story about the radical left. They just hate Trump. And they're just going to run every bad story they can between now and Election Day, because they're nothing but an extension now of even the radicalized Democratic Party. Because they're not calling him out, they won't ever do their job, ever. We just can't count on that. The same people, and this I'm urging people to not pay attention to any polling this election year, except for the people that we put on this program that are good pollsters that know how to poll Donald Trump and have proven it over and over again in 2016, 2020, 2024. That's Matt Towery, Insider Advantage, Robert Cahaley, the Trafalgar Group, John McLaughlin, McLaughlin & Associates, and Rasmussen does a pretty decent job too. Atlas nailed it last year, but nobody even knows who they are, so I don't really count them. All right, so you cannot pay attention to it. But if you don't want radicalism to take over our country and this country turned upside down and this agenda that I keep telling you about that's on their website, then you better do your part, and that is go out and vote. Don't let polls sway you. You know, when these polls are off by 20, 25, 30 points, and time and time again, you just have to scratch your head and just realize you cannot trust them. And so don't let it impact whether you're going to vote or not, because they can depress vote, and in some cases maybe incentivize it, but they're going to try and depress Republican turnout. And I'm telling you, this is the most important midterm in our lifetime. End of sentence, you know, full stop. And I'll add a couple of things else. Establishment Democrats, and there's now a lot of articles I'm picking up saying they're sitting this one out. They don't want to give any money to these radicalized candidates. So they're going to have to get it from the crazy people, you know, the radical George Soros affiliated groups, etc. Okay, they'll get some money from there, but they're not going to get establishment Democrat money. Republicans, for the first time, have money, at least in my lifetime that I can remember, have a lot of money going into these midterms, nearly $1 billion, over $800 million that they have in the bank ready to be spent on these midterms. Now, when you have a corrupt legacy media, you have to bypass them. You bypass them through alternative media shows like this, my show Hannity on the Fox News Channel, etc. And then you have to buy ads, and you have to make your case and bring it directly to the American people. Now, I know the ad time's already been purchased by Republicans. How do you like that? And I know Democrats have not done so. The time may not even be available by the time they ever get money, if they get it. So the real, you know, I wanted to bring in our friend Matt Towery, pollster. By the way, he has an upcoming book. It's called The Honoring of Ignorance. We're going to do the first interview with him when it comes out. Matt, I keep saying uncharted waters. I'm bringing up factors here that, you know, we've never seen before in a midterm, which makes it so unpredictable.
2: Well, yeah, and we've been down this road before, Sean, over and over. I don't know how many elections you and I have done together, and the polling's been off, and, you know, here's one thing I learned.
1: We go all the way back to 1992 when I was a local host in Atlanta.
2: We do, and we keep all that stuff to ourselves.
1: True.
2: We were great times, and you were great on the air there. That's how we got to know each other. You know, Sean, here's one thing. The folks at Quantis Insights, they do a pretty good job too. They posted something today. There was a study done by an academic, went through 7,000 U.S. Senate races, polls in those races, and said that basically they were off usually between 3.5 to 4 points for the Democrats. So case in point, I polled Georgia yesterday. We've seen, you know, prior to this that John Ossoff was up by 12 points, 13 points, and the like by networks, recently polling it. Well, when we did it, Ossoff was up by 7, which is about the 4-point difference that we've seen before, right? And the governor's race there was 3 points for the Democrat. That person was winning in Georgia. The Republican was losing when we polled it. And we've never missed a race, by the way, in Georgia. Never. We have it dead even. So, yes, there's a lot up in the air. There's a lot the Republicans have to do. There's one thing I'm curious about, and I don't understand why the Republicans aren't up explaining it right now. The headline CPI number, and you can translate to anybody, the inflation number for this country under Joe Biden at 580 days was 8.5%. Under Donald Trump at 580 days in his term, this second term, it's 3.5%. Now, why are the Republicans not listing these things and saying, do you want to go back to the policies of Joe Biden and the Democratic Senate, Democratic House?
1: It would be worse with this radical bunch, worse than Biden.
2: Absolutely. But they got to make the case because everyone's running around right now saying, oh, my goodness, gas has gone up and food's gone up. And like, no, it really has not gone up anywhere near like it did when the Democrats were in control. That's a case. That's a slam dunk for the Republicans. I don't know why they're not making that.
1: Well, there's one other thing to add to that is people are taking more home in their paycheck than they ever have because of the one big beautiful bill that Democrats all rejected.
2: Yep.
1: And I think it's very critical that people look at their paycheck and not dismiss the fact no tax on tips, overtime, you know, and of course the president secured our borders. Then we have the Trump savings accounts and other benefits, the price of pharmaceuticals are way down, et cetera. I mean, we're in a fight for the hearts and minds of people with a very abusively corrupt and biased media and corrupt and abusive pollsters.
2: Well, yeah, I call it the mirage machine. They create mirages and then they reinforce mirages. And then if you happen to not go along with them, they come out and attack you and try to tear your credibility down. So you can't penetrate the media or you can't penetrate with a message. And that's where shows like yours and others are able to get above and beyond this. But when you talk about news organizations in this country, I mean, very few of them give a break to anyone. You talked about the accurate pollsters. These accurate pollsters that you're talking about, none of the networks will run the polls. None of the major national newspapers will run their polls. Why? Because somebody put their thumb on the scale and said, oh, no, these aren't really good pollsters. Well, they've been the most accurate, so why would they not be the best? I think that in this country, Republicans had caught on to all this because Trump made them wise to it. The problem we have right now is that this mirage machine has decided to take advantage of exhaustion, which people always have when there's a new administration and a lot going on, and Trump does a lot. And they want the Trump Republicans to stay home. They want them not to turn out. They want to say, well, this one's just not winnable. I'm not enthusiastic. Oh, the president hasn't done everything he said he was going to do. I hear a lot of that. But the truth of the matter is when you start bringing the real case, and that is this is what you had under Joe Biden, and he was a more conservative Democrat than what you're going to have in the future. And this is where you were in a short period of time. And it only took Biden 580 days to take the country to massive inflation. And part of that was because he had to fight the climate situation, non-existent, with a bill that gave money to everybody and flooded this country over the years he was president. It was an extremely difficult time period, and people need to be reminded of it. That's important to motivating people to turn out to vote.
1: All right, quick break. Right back. More with Matt Towery, Insider Advantage. Do not listen to the polls this year. We'll have more on the other side, and then we'll get to your calls coming up. 800-941-SHAWN is our number as we continue this Wednesday.
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0: final moments with our friend Matt Towery. By the way, he does have a book coming out soon. It's going to be The Honoring of Ignorance. And he, of course, one of the real pollsters that can get and poll Donald Trump correctly. Let me play fake news CNN, and even they can't hide how dire things can be for the Democrats. And this is Harry Enten, who seems to be kind of maybe the fairest guy on the network, I don't know, sounding the alarm over the DSA's primary wins. I want you to listen to this report.
1: The Democratic Socialists of America's ranks in Congress, they are definitely growing, getting larger.
2: All right, so where are these wins happening? Is there a specific area, or what are you seeing with the numbers?
1: Yeah, okay, you might just say, oh, this is just a phenomenon in the Northeast. This is part of the Acela Corridor. This is just an urban phenomenon. No, not really. I mean, take a look here. Where DSA candidates won primaries for Congress, they're all Democrats. Yeah, you got three in New York, but you got two in Michigan. You got one in Colorado. You got one in Florida last night running for the Senate. And you got one in Pennsylvania. So this is not just a Northeast phenomenon in terms of these DSA candidates who are winning primaries.
0: Now, he added one thing. The net favorability of the Democratic Party in 2018, when they had a pretty good year, midterm election year, their favorability was even. Their favorability this year is minus 25 points. And there's one thing, Matt, that I'll add and let you weigh in on. Republicans, very smartly, they've saved their money. They have a midterm convention that they've never had before. The case is going to be made to the American people, both on the airwaves during this convention. I don't know if it'll have the same impact as a presidential convention, but I would imagine there's going to be an impact out of that. We call it a post-convention bounce. But again, I mean, I can't predict, and I don't think anybody can predict with any degree of certainty where this is going to land.
3: No, and to your point about socialism and the Democratic Socialists, this creates a wedge among the Democrats. I'll give you an example. In the state of Florida, which was just mentioned, this person defeated Alex Vindman. For one reason, I'd say Alex Vindman was a little bit like the character Flounder in Animal House. When they put his picture up on the screen, everybody threw their beer can and said no. And he ran ads and endlessly here in Florida. And every time he ran an ad, people decided they hated him more. So that was part of why this woman won. She was able to get the traction and then get some Democratic Socialists down here campaigning for her. That having been said, you have David Jolly, who's the nominee for the Democratic side. In a normal year, he might do okay. He was a former Republican, views as moderate. But now his problem is he's got on the ticket a socialist. So what's he going to do? Is he going to say, oh, I don't have anything to do with socialism? Well, then he doesn't get their hardcore vote. And if he says, I do want to have something to do with socialism, then he loses everybody else. He cannot win because of this. So this cuts both sides. But Republicans have to – I want to add on one other thing. The other thing I'd say to the Republicans is – no matter what, this is partly a referendum on Donald Trump. Never fool yourself into thinking otherwise. How in the world they let his polling numbers get down to 30-something percent, which is just unbelievably untrue. Never can he get that low in this country. And try to convince people that he's just in the ditch and can't get out of it. They've got to turn that around. And that's the responsibility of all that money that you saw. You got to push the candidates, but you got to tell the things that Donald Trump has done. I started with the inflation number. There's plenty of other things he's accomplished. And right now the Mirage machine is trying to make it look all he's done is get us in a war and it's ruined everything and he hasn't fulfilled any of his promises. That's not true. And it needs to be corrected. You got 75 days or so to do it. Get on the ball. Don't wait until the last month.
0: Well, I know something that I'm not going to share. I have insider information.
3: Yeah, I know you
0: are. So, I do, and I'm why give away the game plan ahead of time? But let me tell you something. You are going to see the case get made. Let me put it that way. Anyway, Matt Towery, 800-941-SEAN, our number if you want to be a part of the program. We'll get to your calls coming up. Health, wellness, fitness, nutrition, longevity. We're all thinking about MAHA. But the truth is, if you're really honest with yourself, aren't you kind of guessing on a lot of issues involving your health that you really don't know? Like, for example, there's a new study that came out. Oh, it finds eating red meat is good for you, Linda. Anyway, But here's the thing. We are guessing, you know, what foods to eat, what supplements to take. You know, why do some foods bloat us and then we need a nap and we're tired and worn out? Well, it's not that you're getting older in most cases. It's messages your body are sending to you. 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
1: 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But what about all the other times, the 99%+ of the time when it's not a lethal situation and you, non-lethal technology would suffice and you'd be able to protect yourself, your family, get away to safety? That's where the new technology of BYRNA.com comes in. 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It is so effective. I mean, you don't need a background check. You don't need a permit. It's legal in all 50 states. And the beauty is one shot can incapacitate, you know, any attacker for up to 40 minutes. It has tear gas and pepper spray, kinetic rounds. 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When the pros adopt it, that means they like it, and that means they're using it. 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Unbelievable. It really saddens me. I think the WNBA is about to implode, Linda. And I mean this. It's sad. First of all, I can't believe that Clay Travis offered $10 million to their championship team last year in Vegas. I mean, I can't believe this. And they didn't take him up on it. And they only pay their players annually $7 million a year. They could double every player's salary, and then the owners can keep another $3 million for themselves. I mean, they're so confident that there's no difference between biological men and women. I don't know if you saw this, but when I saw it, it made

0: my blood boil. Sophie Cunningham, the only one on her whole team that stood with her hand over her heart during the national anthem. The Atlanta Dreams, they didn't even bother coming onto the court. Did you read that? Did I get that right? Yeah,
1: they have the footage. I got of that it. Right. I mean, it's hard to watch.
0: It's so painful. And anyway, her supporters now, and then you have people, they had this encounter, they had the XXXY t-shirts, and they were told that they had to cover them up. And then they won't even, the league won't even name the person responsible for what they say shouldn't have happened in the first place. I'm not sure that that's the truth when they won't tell us who did it and why they did it, why that decision was made.
1: In addition to that, there was another person who went in and wore some, you know, stupid trans shirt, and they were put on the Jumbotron. So this whole idea of, you know, this is the concept that you and I have been talking about for a long time with liberals, is that there is a constant barrage of a one-sided opinion while we talk about the need for diversity and equity and inclusion. But what that actually means is we only want people that look a certain way, that talk a certain way, that fit a certain bill. None of it is about diversity. It's about everybody being the same, thinking the same. And this whole concept of a meritocracy and people just being somewhere because they should be because they earned it, it's completely lost. Like, people don't even understand the concept. So this whole thing about, you know, men and women are the same, you can't have it both ways. You can't say it's not fair, you know, we want to be treated equally. Everybody is fair, blah, blah. Everybody's the same. I mean, none of it makes sense.
0: That's nonsense.
1: It's all nonsense. It's a stream of consciousness, but the person whose consciousness you're wrapped up in has had, you know, four bottles of Tito's and hasn't slept in a week. I'm like, could I please get out of wherever this is? It's too much.
0: The worst part is they had an opportunity to define what a woman is and they won't. So
1: here's the other thing.
0: Let
1: me say one other thing. I'm really sorry, but this really pisses me off. It's your show, boss, and I appreciate this 30 seconds of freedom. Thank you very much. I cannot stand this idea. All these women, like the Megan Rapinos and these other dumb broads that want to go out and say, oh, everybody's welcome. I can say that. I'm a woman. Me, I use that word.
0: No, because
1: there's a lot of them. We're surrounded by them. I will tell you right now, you got where you are. You got where you are because people gave you that chance. They fought for Title IX. They gave you the opportunity to make your name in women's sports. And now the next generation of women have to fight against men because a bunch of dudes that decided that they were going to put on like a little bit of mascara and put their hair in a wig and act like they're chicks because they want to be able to go out and have an easy game because biologically they can play better because they're bigger and stronger and they're already in the certain sport. Well, they just couldn't cut it as a dude. That's not fair.
0: If they were so confident that, you know, there's no difference between men and women, then Enes Kanter Freedom should be allowed in the league.
1: I have the perfect solution. Go start as trans league.
0: Oh, my God. Why did I start this with you? There's certain topics that set you off.
1: Okay, but final question. Am I wrong?
0: Yeah.
1: Trans league. Go do the trans league. You guys can all play against each other.
0: I've said that before. Yeah, I mean, go ahead and see how well it does. I don't think it's going to do very well.
2: I'm just going to push back on one thing with the trans league.
0: Oh, my goodness.
2: In 2022, they did it with hockey. And the first thing that happened was someone ended up in the hospital.
0: Not good. You know, what's so fascinating, if they really had confidence that there's not a difference, they would take $10 million from Clay Travis. And they won't.
1: Sure would.
0: You know, and then Riley Gaines went there. She'd looked up what the rules are for signs. They tried to take her sign away, and she said no. I mean, and I think showed a lot of courage in doing it. I am telling you, they are going to ruin the league. People are going, go woke, you're going to go broke. You know, Canadian powerlifting champion April Hutchinson leads the first Sophie Cunningham rally outside the U.S. And, you know, I'm just telling you, the American people are not going to put up with this. And people, you don't come out for the national anthem. You don't put your hand over your heart. And the crowd is all doing it. I lived in Atlanta. The people are proud of their country. Most of them I knew in Atlanta. Okay. See how this ends. It's not going to end well. All right. Any more commentary from the peanut gallery?
1: No, I agree with you.
0: Calls?
1: People who have thrived and been so successful in this country, you can't put your hand over your heart for all the men who bled and died and women for our freedom so that you could have those opportunities. You're disgusting.
0: I will only watch the Indiana Fever and only because of Sophie Cunningham. That's it. Not her coach
1: She's great, man.
0: Down the stairs. Not Caitlin Clark had an opportunity to back up her teammate and she punted. I was disappointed. And she is a talented, gifted player. And there are many talented players in the WNBA. WNBA. What does the W stand for? I wonder.
1: I don't know. We're still trying to figure it out. I'll get back to you.
0: I got
1: to
0: figure that out. Is it Therese in Oklahoma? What's up, Therese? How are you?
3: Therese. And yes, I'm from Oklahoma.
0: My sister's name is Therese, spelt the same way. That's why I said Therese.
3: That's the French. Okay.
0: That's the sister I wish would love me a little bit less in my life.
3: Aw.
0: She worries about her brother constantly, and it's like, stop worrying. You're driving me nuts.
3: Listen, I was wondering about the Communism Control Act signed by President Eisenhower. Why are we not using that to keep the radical communists out of our trying to get power and for running for office? They're not supposed to be running for office, no matter what they call themselves.
0: You know, there's something worth watching, and I've talked about The Men That Built America and these great series. I think that's on the History Channel. I've been watching it on Apple, so I don't know where it originated from. I thought it was Paramount Plus, but I've been watching it on Apple. And that's America in Color. And it goes through America's history in the 20s and 30s and then 40s and then 50s. I urge people to watch it because you see, for example, you know, FDR having to battle isolationists when Hitler, you know, was, you know, rolling over every country across Europe. And he knew he had to battle back against a very strong isolationist group in America until Pearl Harbor happened. And then we had no choice. And then everything changed. But he had been preparing for it because he knew that America had to be that beacon of freedom. And without America, they wouldn't win. And Nazism, fascism, Imperial Japan, I mean, we needed to defeat them, unfortunately. And it's just, you're right. And then the anti-communist movement was very real. I mean, you go back and you see Hollywood, there was a group of people that were just outright communists. It's not the first time we've dealt with either isolationism or communism as a movement in this country. And it just gives you the history of it. All I can say is what I always say. It's been tried in many, many countries and under many different titles and names, but it always takes on the same form or manifestation. You end up with unfulfilled promises, more poverty than when you started. You got a bunch of greed and power hungry, greedy politicians that try to gain power by lying to you about what they will provide for you. And then in the end, you calculate how much of your freedom you gave up in the name of false security. For many countries, they never recover, ever. Yeah. So I hope people learn from this, and I hope we take this threat seriously. In 76 days, we get to decide to say no. Good call. Thank you. Chris in Virginia on the Sean Hannity Show. What's up, Chris? How are you?
4: Hey, Sean. Great to be with you. With these midterm elections being as important as they are, and I know what I'm going to ask is a big ask, especially for Bruce Blakeman, can we expect Hannity town halls for these midterms? Because I'm hoping and looking forward to it because I think you're a national asset. And for the elections, I think your town halls really make a difference.
0: Wow. No pressure. But I'm willing to do whatever it takes. That's all I'll say. And, you know, I have partners, obviously. I have radio partners. I have TV partners. And they've got to agree to them. I think there are going to be instances where we're going to be on the road. There's no lack of energy on my part or willingness on my part to do whatever it's going to take to make people aware. I'm all in. And I think you can hear the urgency of my voice. That urgency is not contrived. It is very real. And I'm begging people to take this seriously. This is a clear and present danger. Look at the numbers. 250 DSA people elected since 2019. We'll have maybe close to 50 when all is said and done on the ballot this year. This is a pivotal turning point election for the country. And I'm not saying these as words. This is it. These people get power. God help us all, because they will want to dismantle the greatest country God gave man, the greatest wealth creation system we've ever seen in the history of mankind. And the consequences will be severe, and we'll all suffer from them. So I'm in, Chris. Whatever, you know, me and my partners decide is best. There's no lack of commitment on my part. I promise you. Steve in California. Hey, Steve, how are you? Gavin Newsom's Communist Utopia. Where's Gavin today? Doing a podcast? Outselling his book? Is he trashing Trump or me online? You know, what's he do? Mr. No-Show Governor. I know he's not filling up reservoirs with water and hydrants with water. I know he's not doing that.
5: No, he's probably a couple thousand miles away, you know, campaigning.
0: Yeah, exactly.
5: And I got to tell you, it's an honor speaking with you. You know, I think you're the closest guy that comes to replacing Rush Limbaugh, you know, and which is shoes.
0: Nobody can replace the great one, but you're very kind, and I'm doing my part. We all have to up our game because we could use him now.
5: Well, we got to pick up the flag, just like, you know, Nick Frieda's picking up for Charlie Kirk. You know, the important thing is just keep spreading the message and just keep waking up the woke, you know. So down to business, Mamdani, the human dumpster fire. He created a lose-lose situation of his own, and with his the Peter Terror attack, either number one, he's wrong and calling out the wrong people, never mind the burden of proof issue, or number two, he's right and just gave the whole world a list of really nice properties that have a great chance of being empty, as these aren't the houses that are occupied by the owners because they're not the primary house. So they just give a fast-track cheat sheet for the birders where to hit if he's right. So that's pretty dangerous right there, but reckless per their par for the course.
0: Well, I got to tell you something, you know, and I think you know, you're really bringing up points that just hit home for people. Steve, God bless you, man. Glad you're out there. Thanks for your support. 800-941-SHAWN is our number if you want to be a part of the program. Listen, you're so excited. You've been dreaming about opening a business. You're excited. It's there for you, and you can see the finish line, and then you realize, oh, I got to get these insurances, this one and that one and that one and this one and this one and that one, and deal with this agent, that agent. It becomes worse than dealing with a healthcare system. There is a transformation in the insurance industry happening right before our very eyes. 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They showed me in real time. 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
15: Have you ever tried to take a screen away from your kid, only to be met with a full-blown meltdown? Well, as a father of three, believe me, I have been there. But here's the thing. It's mostly not their fault. These devices are literally designed to make us crave them. Science journalist Dr. Michaeline Dukleff wrote about this in her new book, Dopamine Kids. She argues that dopamine isn't actually the pleasure chemical we think it is, but instead the chemical of, quote, wanting and desire. So what does that mean? Taking screens away is rarely going to work. Your kid is just going to crave them more. What does work, she says, is in fact replacing the screen with something just as fun. Instead of telling your kids no more videos after dinner, teach them to ride a bike, do some baking, bust out game night, and start small. One screen-free night a week. I'm Dr. Sanjay Gupta, helping you live a better life.
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0: Sarah Cronin, I'm Gary McNamara, addressing the other thing that Americans are paranoia about, data centers. 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
1: See, that's the game. 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
0: I saw a number of conservatives yesterday come out and say, look, and you've seen the surveys coming out saying golf courses use way more water than AI centers. 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
18: 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For over 30 years, we've saluted the men and women who do the job right, who stay focused, stay disciplined, and protect everyone on the road besides them. These aren't just miles. These are moments. They're commitment. They're a legacy of

0: sakes. Yeah. And you and I were only working together probably less than a month, and you were worried about me at that time.
1: I thought you were going to, because there isn't a defibrillator for the brain. I thought your brain was going to explode. So,
0: But we'll get to more of that, something that just amazes us. Yeah. We'll get to that coming up. All right.

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0: Radio. He is Eric Cronin. I'm Gary McNamara. So the statement I want to make is we had the WNBA report earlier. There's Sophie Cunningham, who advocates women playing women's basketball instead of biological men playing women's basketball, and she is booed in Toronto by a significant portion of women. You cannot make this crap up. You cannot make it up.
1: That's where we are. Well, at least in Toronto.
0: Yep.
1: Yep.

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7: I'm Dave Anthony, Fox News. A new warning to Iran from President Trump with no end in sight to the standoff over Strait of Hormuz shipping and nuclear talks stalled.
8: The president indicated that any countries around the world that are providing any sort of economic lifeline to the Iranian regime would face their own economic consequences. He called on allies to stand with the United States, posting to Truth Social, "No one has given the Islamic Republic of Iran a greater opportunity to make a deal than me." The Iranians have responded to the president's comments overnight with Iran's foreign minister saying the so-called economic D-Day is a diversion from America's own crisis, unprecedented debt, and surging interest costs.
7: That's Fox's Trey Yingst. As for the growing debt here that Iran referenced, it's hit $40 trillion just 5 months after reaching 39. In October, it was $38 trillion, with growing interest on the debt making up a bigger share of federal spending. Russia bombarded Ukraine again overnight, at least 14 people killed.
9: Ukraine's Air Force says Russia launched dozens of ballistic, cruise, and hypersonic missiles overnight. The country's stretched defenses also had to deal with 168 drones. The strike strikes hit 12 locations across the capital, Kyiv, residential buildings, a medical facility, and an education center among the civilian buildings hit.
7: That's Fox's Jonathan Savage. Ukraine also counterattacked again, launching hundreds of drones into Russia. The FAA is investigating a crash at the airport in Carlisle, Pennsylvania. As a small plane was landing, it veered into a state police helicopter that was hovering to the side of the runway.
10: The one known occupant of the Cessna 150 did not survive the crash.
7: Acting State Police Commissioner Lieutenant Colonel George Bivens, two troopers on the helicopter were injured but are said to be stable. There was another helicopter crash in Kenya on an African safari trip. All seven people on board were killed, and the U.S. State Department confirms five of them were Americans. 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
7: Well, President Trump keeps putting pressure on Iran, saying he won't let them have a nuclear weapon. He is talking about another adversary that already has them, North Korea, suggesting he might meet leader Kim Jong-un this year, like in his first term. But hours later, North Korea launched another missile test after the president scaled back U.S. military exercises with South Korea from 11 days to 5.
13: The drills are designed to deal with potential regional security threats, including North Korean aggression. However, during a White House event Wednesday afternoon, the president said the drills were actually disrespectful to the North Koreans and leader Kim Jong-un.
14: I thought that was very insulting to somebody that, frankly, has been, during my term at least, very well behaved.
13: The South Korean foreign minister said on Wednesday that until the president posted his feelings about the drills on Truth Social, the South Koreans had no idea about any potential changes. The Pentagon said in a statement that the changes would not result in any degradation to U.S. training objectives. Kim Nuretsky, Fox News.
7: Before the president talked about the Koreas, he took reporters outside.
15: Like, I'm fixing the country, we're fixing the White House, too. It's the people's house.
7: Detailing construction work outside, including a new helipad, in addition to a new White House ballroom that is facing legal challenges, attempting to stop the construction there. And now an update on a controversial renovation at the Kennedy Center in Washington.
16: The Fame Performing Art Facilities Board tells a federal judge President Trump's name will not be added to the facility before September 8th as legal challenges continue. A federal judge previously ordered Trump's name removed, ruling it was added illegally. Earlier, the Kennedy Center board passed a resolution to change the venue's facade so it would read the John F. Kennedy Center for Performing Arts, restored and renovated by President Donald J. Trump. Tom Graham, Fox News.
7: On Wall Street, stock futures are mixed before today's trading. I'm Dave Anthony, and this is Fox News.
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28: 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You can subscribe so all of our content goes to your homepage. You can hit the bell so you get notified when we go live every day, and you can hit the like button, which means you're recommending this to YouTube to push to other people. We just heard evidence right here in the last hour, a woman who called in who discovered the show on YouTube. So thank you so much for helping spread the word about this show. We've been going 8 years strong, but now we finally have marketing.
29: 800-222-5222 is the telephone number, 1-800-222-5222. Well, if you want to ride the train in the state of California, you better buy a ticket to Disneyland, because the high-speed rail isn't happening anytime soon. And Randy, things just got worse.
28: The choo-choo is broke. For more on this, we go to ABC 10 in Sacramento.
30: California's controversial high-speed rail project is facing yet another funding challenge. Good evening. As always, thank you so much for joining us. On to the Point, I'm Alex Bell. A new report is raising questions on how the state will secure more money, as a shortened version of the project is now expected to run out of funding by December 2027.
28: It now has been limited in scope to where it doesn't really go to Merced and it doesn't really go to Bakersfield.
29: It goes to a suburb of Merced and a suburb of Bakersfield?
28: Well, I think it goes to Wasco, which is not Bakersfield. There is a prison there, though.
29: Oh, yeah. When I sat on jury duty, that's where I sent Grandpa.
30: ABC 10's Janine Nguyen breaks down a new report and the response from both sides of the aisle.
31: It's no secret Republicans have labeled this project a major failure, and now a new report from the Office of Inspector General is adding fuel to that fire. Even so, Democratic leaders remain optimistic about the project's future.
28: Really?
29: How can you remain optimistic about the future of the bullet train unless you're on drugs?
28: Well, maybe what you're optimistic about is that this is a colossal jobs program disguised as infrastructure.
29: I wonder, because they have to buy up a bunch of land so they could build the train, correct?
28: That was what took the first 15 years, was doing all of the eminent domain, because instead of building this thing along the 5 freeway where the state already owned the land, they needed to go through Fresno in the Central Valley and buy up a whole bunch of property they didn't have.
29: I wonder how much graft is going on with that.
28: Oh, probably, especially if you're suing.
32: I'm not surprised that it looks like we're going to run out of money by the end of 2027. They don't have a reliable funding source. And we keep putting more and more billions of dollars into a project that I believe everybody in this building knows will never be built as proposed to the people of California.
28: And one of the reasons that gas prices are so much higher here is cap and trade, or what they call cap and invest, where $1 billion a year is now going towards this project.
29: At what point do you think politicians in California are going to understand that this thing is never going to be built? Because whenever they get interviewed about it, they seem to believe that we're just right on the cusp of really having a breakthrough. We're just right, just knocking right on that door. Real soon, we're going to have this bullet train that's going to go from LA to San Francisco in like 2 hours, and it's going to be cheap. Well, guess what? I'm here to tell you that that is never going to happen. If you want to see a train go into a tunnel, just hang out at a pickup bar with Eric Swalwell.
28: All right, calm down, Johnny. We're still on the radio.
31: Republican Senator Tony Strickland says one of the most alarming points made in this 43-page report is that the High-Speed Rail Authority will run out of cash by December 2027.
28: That's not that far away.
29: No, it's not. They're not going to be able to pay the rent.
31: Chair of the Senate Transportation Committee, Strickland believes there is a better way to use the money.
32: I have a bill that would suspend the gas tax, will lower gas prices by $1.80 a gallon. $1,100 per family at a time when we have affordability crisis in California, or we could shift a lot of that funds for this one project, and we have shovel-ready projects across the state of California that would be better for the people of California than continue to waste billions of dollars.
0: The report also highlights the authority's reduced version of the Merced to Bakersfield corridor, which would save a little more than $1 billion. But the Inspector General's office says that doesn't make the project more cost-effective. The plan shortens the route by 9 miles, moves the Merced station away from downtown, and would initially end at a temporary station north of Bakersfield.
29: Come on.
1: They keep limiting the scope of this thing. There never has been a discussion as to what is the ridership if it goes to just outside Bakersfield to just outside Merced. Like, what exactly is the plan here? Because you're not going to be making any money from the fares. They've also never talked about what this theoretical train is going to cost. And meanwhile, they're just playing theater. We had a lot of fun yesterday with Julie Watts's report, which you should all check out on YouTube. Go to Julie Watts TV. That's her channel. Because Gavin Newsom, a year ago, last January, said we're laying track and was filmed putting spikes into the ground, and that was a prop, and they actually haven't laid any track, and that's a year and a half later.
29: He's the carrot top of politicians.
0: Work is being pushed to a later date. The authority's reduced scope plan is estimated at about $35.7 billion. And the inspector general warns that price could be even...
1: $35 billion for a train that doesn't really go anywhere that it was supposed to go, that we don't know who's going to ride, that we still haven't built the trains for, that we still haven't laid the tracks for, that we have no idea when this project will actually be completed for leg one.
29: They're just going to keep reducing it and reducing it and reducing it until they have something that they can claim as a bullet train, and they can all pat themselves on the back and claim success. You watch. Gavin Newsom is going to get a train that goes around the Christmas tree for one of his kids, and he's going to claim success.
0: And higher. For context, voters approved the San Francisco to Los Angeles system in 2008 with an...
1: This is a topic that I've been covering for pretty much my entire career in this business.
0: Estimated costs of $33 billion. Republican candidate for governor Steve Hilton spoke outside the Capitol Tuesday about cutting the project and instead reduce taxes.
2: Well, first $150,000 tax-free, and we're going to do that by eliminating waste from our budget.
1: I think I have dyslexia, because when I'm reading Steve Hilton's sign that says 8% flat tax on $150,000, I immediately just start thinking about flat iron steak. Maybe I'm just hungry.
29: I'll tell you. I read a book, and I recommended it on the program, that my friend Roland DeWalk wrote about Leland Stanford. And what that book really is, it's a history of the Transcontinental Railroad, Southern Pacific. If you're into that, definitely check this book out. Of course, I don't remember the title, but Roland DeWalk is the author. Anyway, they were able to blast through the Sierra Nevada mountains and connect the Southern Pacific with the railroads in the other parts of the country in less time than it's taking us to build a bullet train in the flat part of the state.
1: The book's title, American Disruptor, The Scandalous Life of Leland Stanford.
29: I highly recommend.
2: Today we are laying out the first steps in doing that. Number one, canceling high-speed rail.
0: ABC 10 tried asking Democratic Senator Dave Cortese, chair of the Senate Transportation Committee, for an interview about the new Inspector General report. He refused to speak, saying he hasn't had time to look at it, but will...
1: You're the chair of the Transportation Committee!
29: And he knows nothing. He sees nothing.
0: Comment once he does. Democratic gubernatorial candidate...
29: Oh, speaking boy. Of people who know nothing.
1: It's time for scrub-a-dub-dub.
3: Scrub it.
1: You know... He may have been working the right strategy when he was hiding from everybody last month. Now that he came out of his hidey hole to do that Sacramento thing at Politico, every time he opens his mouth, it's not good.
29: He regrets it immediately. It's like text messaging late at night when you're drunk.
0: Javier Becerra also has been an open supporter of the project.
4: We're going to fight to get our money from the federal government.
1: We dropped that lawsuit because there was no standing because the federal government said, we'll give you, and this was the Biden federal government, we're going to give you $4 billion of that infrastructure bill money. All you have to do is buy trains by December 2024. And we didn't. And then at the beginning of the year, when the funding was pulled by the new federal government, we sued on behalf of Bobbert Bonta. And Bobbert Bonta and the California High Speed Rail Authority told the judge, well, we're definitely going to buy those trains by December 2025. And we didn't. So they dropped the lawsuit. So now Baccaria's decision is we're going to sue again for the money we have no standing over because we did not fulfill our end of the contract.
29: I wonder if he thinks we should sue again when even our own attorneys acknowledge we have no case, or he's just not aware that we sued in the first place and got laughed out of court.
1: It might be the latter. One thing that we can tell you as people that witnessed Javier Baccaria on the debate stage, along with people like Steve Hilton and Antonio Villaraigosa and Katie Porter, is this guy does not do his homework.
29: No, he doesn't.
1: I think he comes up with policy ideas on the fly.
3: First and foremost, we pay more money to the federal treasury than does any other state. We deserve to get our fair share back. Our taxpayers should not be ripped off the way the Trump administration is.
29: You're not fulfilling your obligations in the contract.
1: You don't know.
29: It's not that hard. You were supposed to buy the train. You didn't buy the train. Then they gave you another date. You didn't meet that deadline. And now you're crying foul?
1: Honey, he dumb.
0: Becerra acknowledged the project's current issues, adding that change will happen if he's elected governor.
1: Meaning what? We're going to take, this is Becerra. What are you going to do differently than Gavin? Well, we're just going to build more. What does that mean? We're just going to do it.
29: We're going to do better.
3: We cannot run.
1: It has got to be, if you are Katie Porter, Matt Mahan, Antonio Villaraigosa, Tony Thurmond, all of these people that for over a year were running for governor alongside this guy, it must kill them that this is the guy. The obviously stupidest person in the room is now the nominee.
29: How much you want to bet that she has a voodoo doll that looks just like Javier Baccaria in her house that has about 9,000 pins right in the crotch?
5: Get out of my shop.
1: I kind of have a voodoo doll of Katie right here in the studio. Hi, Katie.
29: Hey, girl.
1: Katie, how'd you like doing the whiteboard bit on with Alex Michelson the other night?
5: Sorry for the noise. I'm cutting carrots.
1: She's a hot commentator over there.
29: Oh, yeah. She can multitask.
1: You know the pot stirrer is going to invite you onto that show when she's also booked.
29: Oh, can you imagine what that would be like?
1: It would be appointment viewing television.
3: I speed rail construction the way it's been done. And so.
1: So what are you going to do differently? We're just going to do it different.
29: We're going to make it better.
3: We need to take a look at what's going on. If I need to overhaul it, that's what I'll do. But I do believe
1: if we were a state and we were at a place in our politics where you could evaluate a candidate, not based on party, but just based on, does this guy have a room temperature IQ? The race wouldn't even be close.
29: No, he has the IQ of an ice cube in August.
3: We need high speed rail.
31: The authority responded to the Office of the Inspector General's report about securing financing by December 2027. It is considering financing.
1: Remember, one of the things that Ian Chowdhury, the CEO of High Speed Rail, who is apparently the one that said we need to change the design of the trains and that's why we can't buy them, which then made us out of line with the contract, is that he thinks we're going to get a lot of private investment on this, which is something that the High Speed Rail has been talking about for the last 15 years. What private investor is going to put money into this thing?
29: No.
1: And by the way, the privately owned company that's trying to build their own high-speed rail from Victorville to Vegas, they're out of money too, because nobody wants to invest in this old technology that we know cannot get. Yeah, they can do it in Japan. They could do it in Europe. You cannot do it here because, as Sheng Tao has said over and over and over again,
6: the bureaucracy is real.
29: You'd be better off investing your money in magic beans, Star Trek signature series mugs, Elvis collectible plates, and lottery tickets.
31: Financing options to keep the Merced to Bakersfield project on schedule, and will provide more updates on funding option in its 2027 project update. In a statement to ABC 10, a spokesperson says in part it values constructive oversight, adding that it's moving into its track laying phase.
1: No, it's not.
29: They just say whatever.
1: Gavin said we were in the track laying phase in January of 2025. Gavin also said we were in the track laying phase in January of 2026. And as of right now, we are still not in the track laying phase. This whole thing is smoke and mirrors. Nobody can tell you what they've spent any of the money on outside of, well, it's created a lot of jobs in the Central Valley. Jobs doing what?
29: No, this is the public infrastructure version of the pet rock. It's just a complete scam. Everyone knows it's a complete scam, but it's just there and it's just become part of our culture.
1: Someone in the chat here wants to know, what's the line on Calsheet that this project actually gets finished?
29: Well, I told you. I've said this a million times. Whatever they say it's going to cost to finish this project, you better figure that in bananas, because apes will be controlling the world by the time it's done.
1: That is the latest on California's high-speed rail. And remember, and this is something we learned from Julie Watts' reporting yesterday, they still haven't bought the train. And when they buy the train, which they still haven't done, it will take 2 years to build it and 4 years to test it before they can actually put people on it. And that's where the 2033 date was if they bought the trains 2 years ago. This thing ain't happening anytime soon.
29: No, and here's the other question that I don't think any of these geniuses have asked themselves. The only way people are going to use this is if it's cheaper than Southwest Airlines. Because you can go from any Southern California airport to any Northern California airport on Southwest. You can go from Southern California to Sacramento to Oakland to San Francisco on Southwest. And you could go from Ontario, LAX, Orange County, Palm Springs, San Diego. I think they even go to Santa Barbara now.
1: Oh, yeah. They even have Burbank to Santa Rosa, so you can go to Sonoma County. And those flights are like $80, $90. If you have miles, they're almost nothing. I'm going to San Francisco in September for a little weekend trip because San Francisco is super fun. And I think my tickets were like $70 on a Friday morning to go Burbank to SFO.
29: I haven't looked at what the estimates are recently, but many, many moons ago, they were going to charge you like just under $300 to go from LA to San Francisco on this train. Why in the world would anyone pay triple the amount of money to take double the amount of time to go via train when you could fly there at an airport that's next to your house?
1: You know, it's even true when you look at places that already have high-speed rail. You know, Europe has a lot of high-speed rail. And as we were planning our trip going around Europe last winter, well, yeah, you could take high-speed rail to get from Amsterdam to Spain, or you could take Ryanair, and it'll cost you $25. I mean, you might be late, but it's $25.
29: It's cheaper, it's faster, it's more efficient, it works with your credit cards, with the points, to travel by air. It is so much easier to buy a ticket and fly somewhere than to ride the train. People who ride the Amtrak, for example, unless you live in the Northeast where it is more efficient than flying, people who take Amtrak, generally speaking, like the nostalgia of trains. They're train geeks. They have toy trains at home. They're obsessed with trains. They read books about trains. They watch documentaries about trains. They're all about the trains. They're the ones that do Amtrak, because it's so much easier to buy an airplane ticket. And for whatever reason, no one wants to acknowledge that. Consumers look at the value of the product before they purchase it. Why is it that you don't get meals and coach anymore when you fly somewhere? Because the amenities are not what matter to the customer. The customer looks at the cost of the ticket, and that is usually the deciding factor. And whether or not you get peanuts, and whether or not you get meals, and whether or not they don't scream at you is not really relevant. It's just simply the cost of the ticket, which is why I don't think people are going to ride this train if and when it's ever actually completed.
26: You and California have so much in common. For one, you're both broke. Stick around, and after the break, John and Randy might just fix one of those. It's the Fix California Hour.
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1: 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I'm going to do some flat irons this week. It does a great job on chicken, including chicken breasts. I have a video on my social media at Randy Wang Radio on Instagram and Facebook. You can see me doing some sausages on there. 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
21: 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Blamed for everything from screen addiction to junk food cravings. Well, here's the thing. Dopamine itself isn't really the villain. It's the chemical of reward and motivation. Trouble, experts say, is that we're flooding our brains with quick hits. The endless scroll, the bingeable shows, the bag of chips. So what is the fix? Make your brain work for it. Researchers at Stanford found the more effort something takes, the bigger and more lasting the reward feels. Picture the view from the top of a mountain. It looks the same whether you drove or you hiked, but it probably feels better when you've earned it. Same goes for baking cookies instead of buying them, or meeting a friend for coffee instead of texting. So here's my advice. Add a little friction to your life. The good stuff in life usually is the stuff you have to work for. I'm Dr. Sanjay Gupta, helping you live a better life.
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1: 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And click that like button. We're just below 300. Let's get that number as high as possible so they push us far and wide. It works, people. We're just under 300 at 130? That is fantastic. No, they're doing a great job. And we had that caller who called in who found us on YouTube. I think you figured out the perfect clickbaity headline to start today's show with. You think so? I mean, that's what we're doing now. I used to make fun of it, and I used to be like, why do people put headlines on YouTube with words in all caps? It's because that's what the algorithm tells you to do. And it looks like we're getting a lot of people paying attention to us today, but it's because you're hitting that like button, and you're helping us grow every single day. And somehow, some way, this turns into money. All right. A California slumlord is now in trouble with the state. And this one never even owned the Clippers. This is a slumlord in Oakland who, among other violations, has had an elevator in this apartment building that hasn't worked in months. What do you do if you're in a wheelchair? Well, looks like you're going to need a ramp that goes all the way down this with words in all caps. It's because that's what the algorithm tells you to do. And it looks like we're getting a lot of people paying attention to us today, but it's because you're hitting that like button and you're helping us grow every single day. And somehow, some way, this turns into money. All right. A California slumlord is now in trouble with the state. And this one never even owned the Clippers. This is a slumlord in Oakland who, among other violations, has had an elevator in this apartment building that hasn't worked in months. What do you do if you're in a wheelchair? Well, looks like you're going to need a ramp that goes all the way down the stairs.
3: You can't have nice things, but it's a nice place to be.
1: Well, you're going to pick up some speed. More on this. We got a KPIX in the Bay.
5: One of the Bay Area's biggest landlords is facing a new lawsuit. Tenants at a building in Oakland say the elevators have not worked for nearly 2 months, and that's just the start of their problems. La Peralta Apartments is located at 13th and Jackson Streets, just a few blocks west.
1: Boy, that just sounds like a place where you're going to get stabbed in the lobby, doesn't it?
6: La Peralta Apartments?
1: Yeah.
6: Oh, boy.
1: I'm just picturing crime scene tape wrapped around the perimeter.
5: Merritt. Brad Hamilton spoke to tenants about the conditions, prompting legal action from the city attorney.
11: Well, earlier today, we got a chance to speak with some of the tenants here at La Peralta, who said they're not surprised in the least that the city is now taking their landlord to court. As one person told us, they're not surprised because they've been dealing with these conditions for years and say no one should have to live through them.
1: So why don't they move? That rent seems control? To be the best option.
6: Rent control. It's got to be rent control.
11: Last summer, both elevators inside Oakland's La Peralta apartment building were out of service for 52 straight days. Now, the city of Oakland is...
1: It looks like a prison from medieval England.
6: And this is really close to the water. This should be prime real estate. Come on, Oakland. You can do so much better.
11: Property owner, Mosser Living, alleging that elderly and disabled tenants were left stranded in their homes and that the prolonged elevator outage was just part of a much broader pattern of neglect. The lawsuit is led by city attorney Ryan Richardson.
12: The health and safety.
6: Okay, now this doesn't really matter, but if you're doing an interview and you are doing a Zoom and you decide what's your background going to be and everyone, maybe they have a plant, maybe they've got a little poster. You're being a little braggadocious when you've got the bicycle in the background.
1: Well, he also has a change of clothes back there too. And he is a public official in Oakland. So I assume there's cash, a couple of passports and maybe a handgun.
12: Ramifications of this of these elevators not working were immediately apparent to us.
11: A tenant we spoke with, who wanted to remain anonymous, has lived here since 2010, and he took us on a tour to come see the conditions firsthand.
6: Wait, did they build this for short people or something? The reporter can't even walk through the lobby because it's so low in the ceiling. How is that allowed?
1: Okay, I'm 6'4". I have no idea how tall this reporter is, but I would get clotheslined in that hallway by those... I don't know, cords that are hanging from the ceiling.
6: This is like the 13 and a half floor.
11: We started in the basement laundry room, where he says the elevator outage made getting down here a nightmare for him and impossible for some of his neighbors.
6: You know, there are some luxuries in life that are definitely worth the money, no matter what you have to do to make the money. In-unit laundry is number one on the list.
1: Well, yeah, especially if you're going to get knocked out silly by these pipes hanging down so low.
8: And say on the screen, like air or something like that. So obviously you don't use those, but even the ones that look like they're going
6: to
8: work.
6: The only people in 2026 that still need coins are people that need to go to shared laundry.
8: Don't work.
11: Then he took us to the garbage, which is also in the basement. So and like, he says when it gets hot, the smell takes over the building.
1: Sounds like Boyle Heights.
9: You can smell it right here.
6: And let's not forget, who does the trash collection in the city of Oakland, John?
1: That would be the Dong family.
11: And he even pointed out a hole where he says rodents have become like tenants of their own.
6: Oh, no.
1: So disgusting.
8: So this is the entrance and exit hole for our rat buddies.
6: Well, on the basement floor, you've got laundry that doesn't work, trash that's rotting, and rats that are living.
1: And a ceiling that is so low, if you're, I don't know, any taller than Abdul Al-Sayed, you have to bend over.
8: Like to come in here and just have a field day.
11: Then he took us to the now infamous elevators. And as we rode up,
6: that is a tiny ass elevator. That's like a coffin.
1: Oh, I know.
6: Everything about this building screams, do not lease here. This is probably one of those places where they've got a big advertisement on the front. Move in special.
1: Yeah, I think it's $50 moves you in, the sheriff moves you out.
11: You can hear some of the strange noises that leave people like the tenant's daughter afraid to ride them at all.
8: I'm always worried.

0: We're gonna get stuck in here.
1: City Attorney Richardson says the backbone of this lawsuit is tied to the 2024 ordinance that requires landlords to keep elevators working.
2: We needed an ordinance to tell landlords to make sure the elevators in their apartment buildings work.
3: How old do you think that elevator is? It looks like one of the ones you'd see on the Flintstones where they have the pterodactyl flying underneath it that lifts it up and then pulls it down.
2: And then it goes, it's a living.
1: Weren't met here, and they led them to discover a whole lot more.
4: Today we heard about prolonged pest infestations that were not being managed. We heard about fire damage that was never fixed.
1: Richardson added that
2: there's only one reason people would continue to let themselves live in conditions like this, and it's rent control, because you're not locked into, I mean, I'm sure a lot of these people are longtime tenants, so they're not locked into a lease. What are you still doing there?
3: Well, maybe it's something else, Randy. Maybe they're in a wheelchair and they can't get down to the lobby so they can move.
2: That's a very good point.
1: The property owner has...
2: They'd love to move, but they're on the fifth floor and there's no way they're getting all those boxes out.
3: Nope.
1: Not come to the negotiating table just yet, but he says they are determined to fix a wrong. And after more than 15 years here at La Peralta, the tenant we spoke with told us that it's about time.
5: I feel like they're not doing the right thing. They're not treating people well. So what's on the other side of not treating people well is just more not treating people well.
1: Now, we did reach out to the people that own La Peralta for response to some of these allegations.
2: It really does look like a prison.
3: Yeah. This is one of those few instances where the residents there can't wait to get into the nursing home.
1: But did not hear back. As for some of the tenants we spoke with, they say they're thrilled by this lawsuit, but are waiting patiently, hoping that this eventually turns into action.
6: Now, in its lawsuit, the city's asking for reimbursements for tenants and permanent repairs in the building, starting with the elevators.
2: And then the rats.
3: I think I'd take care of the rats before the elevators.
2: So there you go. That is the situation going on in Oakland. A very, very dilapidated building with shockingly low ceilings in the basement, with not working laundry, rotting trash, rats, and broken elevators.
3: If you want to watch us perform the show live, go to johnnydontlike.com and click that like button. A bunch of you are. The number is well over 300. We want to get that number as high as possible.
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3: If you'd like to email the show, you can do so at johnnydontlikeshow@gmail.com. That's johnnydontlikeshow@gmail.com. And Randy, you're monitoring the mailbag.
2: Tom writes in at johnnydontlikeshow@gmail.com. Did a little research for us during the break. The La Peralta apartments in Oakland were designed in 1908 and broke ground in 1909. Not a youngin.
3: Yeah, it looks like it.
2: Yeah, I don't understand. It's funny too. If you go to places like Burbank, where a lot of the houses are built in the 20s or 30s, were people just smaller back then? Because the doorways are smaller, the hallways are smaller, the ceilings are smaller. Like, did we just all get taller and fatter over the last 100 years?
3: Well, we definitely got fatter. I don't know about taller. Maybe.
2: It kind of looks like, you know, if you ever go on the Universal Studios tour and they take you to where they shot all the old Western movies, all the doorways are actually smaller than they would be to make all the actors look taller than they really were.
3: Well, right next to the radio station is the Culver Hotel, which housed the Munchkins when they made The Wizard of Oz back in the old days.
2: Oh, my.
3: Yeah. Apparently, they were horny little things, too. One of the old timers who worked there told me some stories.
2: We'll save that for a podcast.
3: Well, it looks like animal abuse is becoming an issue in the LA mayor's race.
2: Because for the most part, Karen Bass and Nithya Raman have completely ignored this issue for years and years and years. A few months ago, Nithya Raman said, "I didn't even know there was animal abuse on Skid Row." And Karen Bass, Nithya Raman, the rest of the city council outside of Tracy Park have completely ignored the animal rights abuses that are going on every single day. When you talk about violence towards dogs and cats, when you talk about illegal breeding, what have you, people using their dogs as test subjects to see if their fentanyl is good. It is horrific what's going on. There are true heroes in the world like Joey Tuccio putting this out there every single day on social media. And now Karen Bass and Nithya Raman are pretending that, hey, if you put me in, even though they're currently both in office, they'll do something about it. BS. For more on this, we go to Fox 11 and Matthew Seedorf.
19: And only on Fox 11 tonight, the LA mayoral race is heating up, and right now a major issue is animal welfare. Both Mayor Karen Bass and Councilwoman Nithya Raman are now meeting with animal advocates ahead of the election.
2: That is so pathetic.
3: I love how worked up you are over this.
2: Well, I'm an animal lover.
19: Fox 11's Matthew.
2: And I have talked to Joey Tuccio many times on my 5 o'clock show, and the stuff that he videotapes every single day, it's heartbreaking and infuriating that nobody in local elected office wants to do a damn thing about this, including our DA.
19: Seedorf spent the evening on Skid Row with one of those groups, and he joins us live from downtown. Matthew.
20: Yeah, Laura, this is an issue that we've been to Skid Row several times in recent months to report on, and it doesn't appear to be getting any better. Ground zero of LA's homeless crisis on Skid Row.
21: Yo! Oh my God.
20: Now about...
2: Poor Seedorf.
3: I love all the chaos that just goes on there on a daily basis. Fire hydrants going off without a fire, people popping out of encampments, wanting to fist fight, random strangers.
2: This is all you need to know. If Karen Bass had really improved homelessness, if Nithya Raman as chair of the homeless committee had really done anything in the last 4 years, why does Skid Row still look like this? And most on Skid Row will tell you it's worse now than it's ever been before.
20: Ground over animal abuse and the city's mayoral race.
4: They're not taking their dogs away.
20: Mayor Bass and Councilwoman Nithya Raman recently posting campaign videos.
21: Oh, we can address the animal welfare crisis on Skid Row.
20: Both promising action on animal welfare.
22: They've already been in office for so long and they have never cared.
2: You're damn right.
3: And don't forget, when Spencer Pratt ran for mayor, this was a subject he spent a considerable amount of time talking about.
2: Not only did he go down there and film content with some of these incredible rescuers that are down there every single day, he helped out with adoption events. Karen Bass has paid lip service occasionally saying that there's an LAPD task force, but that task force hasn't done anything because they think that it's not compassionate to go after the criminals that are torturing dogs on Skid Row because they're homeless.
22: I don't feel like it's very authentic.
20: There's a dog.
23: He has a dog there.
20: Starts with one today, walking with us through Skid Row.
23: Chaos, lawless, crisis, state of emergency.
20: Dogs and puppies in almost every tent.
23: People in there are wild. The last time we came here, they're all on drugs.
20: Conditions dangerous.
2: We need to start a GoFundMe for Joey Tuccio's therapy bills.
3: Can you imagine?
2: Yeah.
20: Just for people, let alone pets.
22: A dog getting shot. I've seen dogs getting stabbed.
20: There's dogs everywhere.
24: Yeah, it's everywhere. And you'll see it. And then they don't see no problem with it, but yet they don't have nothing to eat. The animal has nothing to eat.
20: On the street, we met Ronald.
24: Hey guys, over there, come.
20: Who took us inside his SRO.
24: They got kicked out.
20: Where he's lived roughly 4 years with his cats.
24: If you can't take care of animals, you can't take yourself, leave them alone, because they love us.
23: Yeah.
24: You know what I'm saying? That's what I want to say. If it's about that, because these cats hit them.
23: So we get calls almost every other day from people that leave their dogs abandoned in the SROs. We just got a call today that a dog was having a seizure because the person wasn't taking care of their dog.
22: Thank you.
2: Why do we think that people that can't take care of themselves can take care of a living creature?
3: And this also goes to show you how the city views homeless crime. They think that laws are only for the middle class. And if you are parked illegally or you're parked on the street on street sweeping day, they are on you like white on rice. But if you're homeless, you can steal mail, you can steal packages, you can abuse animals, you can shoot up in public, you can do whatever it is that you want to do, and they're going to look the other way because they see it as a crime associated with poverty.
20: Bass says her Skid Row animal cruelty pilot program launched last year is now permanent.
2: It has done nothing.
3: And by the way, let's just explore that for a second. They want the government, they want the police to not go after crimes associated with poverty. That's what George Gascon kept talking about when he was the DA. How does being poor lead you to stab a dog?
2: Meth.
3: It's a drug problem. It's not a poverty problem.
2: Well, and not only that, we have an out-of-control pet population. The shelters are all overcrowded and have been defunded every single year by Bass. And backyard breeding is supposed to be illegal. And you have drug addicts that are overbreeding and sometimes killing dogs from breeding so they can sell puppies illegally on the streets of Los Angeles. It is so disgusting. And every person that is pretending to care about this now is full of crap, including Nithya, who had a meeting with Joey Tuccio and said, I didn't even know what was going on in Skid Row.
21: No enforcement of people.
20: Well, Raman promises a crackdown on neglect.
23: Both of them have ignored Skid Row.
2: If we wanted change, the electorate would have voted for Spencer Pratt. But apparently, the vast majority of Los Angeles is fine with the human suffering and the animal suffering, or they're just ignoring it.
23: Not only with the animals, but with the people, too. This is literally the forgotten land of Los Angeles.
20: The FBI also getting involved yesterday, tweeting that they're offering a $5,000 reward for any information that leads to arrests relating to animal abuse cases in Southern California.
2: And apparently that is a thing that actually can be done because of a law that was passed by the federal government in 2019, Trump 1.0, that makes certain animal abuses a federal crime, which means Bill Esaley can start going after these monsters if Hochman for some reason can't.
3: Good.
2: That's the latest from Skid Row. Matthew Seedorf, Joey Tuccio, heroes right there.
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31: I'm Dave Anthony, Fox News. That's President Trump's latest message on Iran, calling for an economic D-Day that will cripple them as talks stall over Iran's nuclear program and Strait of Hormuz shipping.
4: Posting to True Social, no one has given the Islamic Republic of Iran a greater opportunity to make a deal than me. Tragically for them, they have failed to take it. Therefore, today I am announcing the most crushing economic operation ever taken against any country. This will be economic warfare and isolation on an unprecedented scale.
31: Iran responded on X that the foreign minister wrote the so-called economic D-Day is a diversion from America's own crisis and surging debt. But Fox's Trey Yingst also reports from Tel Aviv.
4: Regional intelligence sources tell Fox News that there are growing indications of economic hardship inside of Iran as a result of the U.S. naval blockade and economic isolation. Reports indicate that inflation in Iran has reached 89%.
31: Iran referenced American debt. It has hit $40 trillion for the first time as interest payments continue to grow. It only took 5 months to go from $39 trillion to $40. North Korea has launched another missile test hours after President Trump said he's hoping to meet leader Kim Jong-un again this year. And after the president scaled back U.S. military exercises with South Korea, he says they're too hostile to North Korea.
7: I thought that was very insulting to somebody that, frankly, has been, during my term at least, very well behaved.
31: A royal return coming to Britain. Prince Harry and wife Meghan are moving back.
9: The news that the Duke and Duchess of Sussex are relocating from California to the UK came as a surprise even to King Charles. It's understood the King was only told of his son's impending return on Sunday. We don't know exactly where the Sussexes will live, but their children, Prince Archie and Princess Lilibet, are already enrolled to start school in September.
31: Fox's Jonathan Savage. Two state troopers in Pennsylvania recovering expected to survive after the helicopter they were in was hit by a small plane. The pilot of that plane was killed. 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
31: People dressed in pink are gathering this morning outside a courthouse in Plymouth, Massachusetts, where Lindsay Clancy's on trial for murdering her three children. But she's getting a lot of support in a case putting a lot of focus on mental health as she uses an insanity defense. Clancy's supporters plan to stand hand in hand in silence later this hour, but not just in Plymouth. Similar gatherings are planned from California to England. Now, in about 2 hours, the trial will resume, and Clancy's defense might rest their case.
36: Defense witness Dr. Paul Zeisel told the jury Lindsay Clancy's postpartum psychosis combined with bipolar disorder and affected her judgment when she killed her children, saying
37: she was unable to conform her behaviors to the rule of law.
36: Prosecutor Shannon Buckingham referred to Clancy hearing a male voice telling her to kill her children, but did not listen to other voices prompting her to take her own life.
38: She didn't act on them then, did she?
37: That's correct, yes. She did not act on those. She sought help.
36: Gernal Scott, Fox News.
31: There's a manhunt in Arizona for two men wearing all black ski masks in a home invasion that left a Tucson police recruit dead and his fiance injured and hospitalized. Months after Marty McCary resigned as commissioner of the Food and Drug Administration, a replacement's nominated.
39: President Trump said in a Truth Social post that Dr. Heidi Overton is a rock star who's going to deliver on his priorities of faster cures and lower drug prices. Overton's a known abortion opponent, and if she does get the job, that means she'll be in charge of policies that govern abortion drugs like mifepristone. Her nomination to lead the FDA has to be approved by the narrowly Republican-led Senate. On the Democratic side is Senator Patty Murray of Washington, who posted on social media, Heidi Overton is a far-right anti-abortion extremist who has no business leading the FDA.
31: That's Jill Nato. I'm Dave Anthony. This is Fox News.
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19: 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Takes you right to the YouTube channel. While you're here, hit subscribe so all of our content goes to your homepage. Hit the bell so you get notified when we go live, and make sure you hit that like button on today's show, because the more you do that, the more new people discover this show, because YouTube starts suggesting us to all kinds of people. This audience is growing every single day, and yesterday was the biggest live stream we have ever had on this show, Johnny.
20: And we love it. And we had a caller who called in from Santa Barbara who found us on YouTube. And that was great too.
19: It's really working out and you're helping us out. The least you can do for watching this free entertainment is hit that like button.
20: 800-222-5222 is the telephone number. 1-800-222-5222. All right, Randy, how many LA politicians does it take to fill a pothole?
19: Well, we don't usually fill them at all, so I'm going to say none.
20: That's right. It was a trick question. None of them are capable of doing it.
19: Karen Bass had a very embarrassing moment earlier this year where she staged a press event where she was going to fill a pothole, and she was going to promise to fill like 65,000 feet of potholes, which is nothing in this vast, vast, vast city full of them. I should know, I drive on Van Owen Boulevard, and I popped a tire this year because of potholes. So thanks for that, Bass. And when she was doing that press avail, Eric Spillman from KTLA was there and straight up questioned her live on the air for why she's promoting 311 as a responsive way to get a pothole filled when they have a producer in their newsroom who for 6 months has been calling 311 every single day to get a pothole filled and nothing.
20: Well, and it's not just them. Remember when Arnold Schwarzenegger had a pothole out in front of his house and he kept calling over and over and over again, asking the city to fill it. They wouldn't fill it. So he went out and filled it himself and recorded it and put it up on social media. And then they made him take it out. And I'm really surprised that he did it himself too, because knowing that guy, I would assume he'd kick the maid out of bed and tell her to do it.
19: He's never going to live that one down. So now we're in the general election phase. Spencer Pratt did not advance, so it's Karen Bass versus DSA Nithya Raman. And Karen Bass has decided the best way to win against Nithya is to out DSA her and try to frame herself as L.A.'s Mamdani instead of people framing Nithya Raman as L.A.'s next Mamdani. And while Mamdani has a lot of incredibly radical ideas and that whole taxing second homes thing didn't go over very well with the doxing people, he has filled a bunch of potholes in New York. So there are some people that are happy with his job performance, which led Karen Bass to produce this actual video on her social media feeds saying, well, we can do that too.
20: Uh-oh.
19: Here is Karen Bass's YouTube channel with a random person apparently messaging her in her DMs asking Karen Bass to Mamdani a pothole, which sounds like a sex act.
20: His name is now a verb?
19: Apparently. So then what does a bass mean?
20: I don't know. I still think she should play outfield for the Angels. She should be out there with Tim Salmon and Mike Trout.
19: There you go. All right, here it is, the video that I saw this morning that I could not believe.
1: Hey, Mayor Bass. I found this pothole here on Melrose and Gardner Street.
19: Why is there so much editing just in what this person said? Were they editing out all the cussing that was going at Karen Bass for not fixing this?
20: Maybe she got harassed by a bum and they had to take that part out.
19: Once again, the freeze framing is just fantastic.
1: When you could just send some folks down here to just remedy that for us.
4: Hi, Simone. I saw your post, so I want you to know that city crews were out here today at noon. But unfortunately, there was a car that was here, so we couldn't repair the pothole.
20: Oh, come on.
19: Karen Bass, in her infinite wisdom to try to figure out how to go viral, put out a video where she did not fix the pothole.
20: Okay, you know what this is? This is the political equivalent of when you have to return someone's phone call that you do not want to return. You specifically call them when you know they're going to be at work, you know they're going to be on an airplane, you know they're going to be asleep, and it's going to go to voicemail, so you get credit for returning the call, but you don't actually have to talk to them.
19: I got to rewind this. Before we get to the end of it, you would assume that the idea of this video is random lady asks Bass to fill pothole, and Bass fills pothole. Look at us getting stuff done. That's not what happened.
1: Nope. Mayor Bass, I found this pothole here on Melrose and Gardner Street. Hoping you could just send some folks
20: down
1: here.
20: Look at the size of that hole, by the way.
19: I am not going to turn that into a drop and stop asking the audience.
20: I think Michael Phelps could do the backstroke in that after it rains.
1: Remedy that for us.
4: Hi, Simone. I saw your post, so I want you to know that city crews were out here today at noon. But unfortunately, there was a car that was here, so we couldn't repair the pothole. So you know what we did? We put
20: up
4: these...
20: Well, you know what you do in that circumstance? You tell the guy who's living in it to move.
19: Instead, we're going to put up a no parking sign.
4: No parking signs, so that hopefully there won't be anybody parked here tomorrow morning and the city crews will be back. In the future, if you have any problems like this, you can call 311.
19: does not work. And no. You know it doesn't work, Bass.
20: You call 311, you press 1 for English. You wait on hold for an hour and a half. You talk to some surly woman who's sitting in front of a computer, and they tell you we'll get around to that in about 18 months.
4: If it's graffiti, if it's a pothole, or if it's...
19: Because L.A.'s doesn't have any of those things that are just rotting throughout our neighborhoods.
20: All you need to do is open your eyes. It's everywhere.
19: I was in downtown L.A. a few weeks ago to hang out with my brother at a convention. And when I was driving to get back on the 110 freeway, which is the worst planned freeway in the history of freeways, it tells me on my GPS to make a right on Olive. But I don't know what street Olive is because all of the street signs have so much graffiti on them, you can't read them.
4: Just random trash. So
19: because there's no random trash in Los Angeles.
20: Okay, random trash. I think that was the other name they were thinking of before they named it Lake Balboa.
7: It would be accurate because usually what starts all those fires is the homeless lighting random trash. And yes, yesterday there was yet another fire in the Sepulveda Basin.
20: Come on.
4: Simone, thank you for being a great L.A. citizen. We're going to get this done.
7: This is the most pathetic video I've seen of the election season. We're celebrating that we did not fill a pothole.
20: So did she update it after the car moved and they filled the pothole?
7: Yes, but and they filled the pothole today. My question is, why did you put up this video showing the work wasn't done? Because, you know, the way that the social medias work is maybe people see this video. Maybe they see the second video, but a whole bunch of people are going to just see this video and tune the hell out.
20: No, if you just watch this video, you leave with the impression, well, we tried, but we didn't get it done. And that's just the way the cookie crumbles.
7: Now, of course, this isn't the only way that L.A. Mayor Karen Bass is trying to, and I guess it is a verb now, momdani herself. Karen Bass, in an effort to maintain power, was renominated as the chair of LA Metro this year. And Karen Bass, in her acceptance speech to be in charge of LA Metro, said, "We want to make the buses and trains free."
20: Oh, no.
7: And Johnny, I think we all remember during COVID what happened when Gavin Newsom made all the buses and trains throughout the entire state free.
20: Okay. Now that she's done momdannying those potholes, if she wants to turn the trains and the buses into homeless encampments again, she can go Swalwell herself.
7: This is the strategy that she has to run for mayor. She has no record whatsoever to run on, so she's going to make a whole bunch of empty promises of things that she will do if she gets reelected that she can't do right now, or ideas that she knows are a failure because she's been on that Metro boat for 4 years and it's only now starting to get cleaned up.
20: Okay. The reason that people are starting to go back to public transit is because the bums are gone. And the bums left the moment they started enforcing the fact that you have to have a ticket to be on the bus or the train. Now that it's going to go back to being free again, those are just going to be moving homeless encampments, and all the normal people are going to have to find alternative means of transportation.
7: At this point, if Karen Bass goes through with this, there's only going to be one guy riding that new Metro line.
9: I'm Tom Steyer, and I'm about to ride the D.
20: Yeah, now that he's not running for office, what do you think the odds are he's going to be found on the D?
7: So Karen Bass, who is in a desperate attempt to retain power as she is being flanked from the left by Nithya Raman, has decided the way to combat that is not to move to the center, it's to try to out-DSA Nithya Raman, which is also not super surprising because what exactly is the policy difference between Karen Bass and the DSA?
20: And when it comes to being a communist, she's an OG. Don't forget, it was Fidel Castro that got her interested in politics. Didn't she go down there and visit him a couple of times?
7: Why, yes, she did.
11: It's not a namsy-pamsy thing.
7: And that's the kind of stuff that Kamala put out there to make sure that Karen Bass wasn't the VP pick back in 2020.
20: I also read recently, remember that totally ridiculous picture after George Floyd of Nancy Pelosi and all the other 80-year-olds in the Democratic caucus who are wearing the African getup, and they all took a knee?
7: Oh, yeah.
20: That was apparently Karen Bass's idea.
7: Well, as someone that's now had her as our mayor for the last 4 years, she's not exactly full of any good ideas.
20: Who would pay attention to this woman? I don't think we'd be in a worse position if she just stayed in Ghana.
7: There's that whole John Mulaney bit where on his talk show. Did you guys know that LA has a mayor? You drive around this town and think, no mayor, right?
20: Well, look at her portfolio. She said when she got elected that homelessness would be her number one priority and that she would fix it. Well, we've spent a fortune, and now there are more people living on the streets. Strike one.
7: She promised that you put her in charge. She's going to declare the state of emergency. We're going to shove the bums into Motel 6s and leave the light on for them. And she will end street homelessness by 2026. Johnny, what year is it?
20: It's 2026. She also got real hot under the collar whenever someone would say that she's a defund the police person. And she said that public safety is a top priority. Well, how did that work out in the Palisades? And then you look at the condition of the city. Graffiti tower, the trash that is everywhere, the people who just take over buildings and squat there and then light them on fire. It's right and left, and there's no end in sight. And her reaction is, well, we're trying our best.
7: I have lived as a resident of the city of Los Angeles for way too long, and I've never, ever seen the city this filthy and this dirty. Every single thing that she has attempted to do has been a complete failure, but she's really good at trying to explain to you why it's not her fault or gaslighting people with stupid videos like this that LA actually fills potholes and LA actually responds to 311 calls, which we know they don't.
20: I'm trying to think of something that I can come up with that she has done well on. And I can't. The only argument I can make in favor of Karen Bass is that if you put someone in that office who wants to defund the police, shut down the jails, get rid of virtually everything that we rely upon regarding public safety, things would get dramatically worse. But that's the best that I can do.
7: She has been a complete disaster. And every single time I say this, I can't believe I'm saying this, but as a resident of the city of Los Angeles, I sure do miss those good old Garcetti days.
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7: Oh, gosh, let me look at the latest numbers. But our latest episode of the Accountability Podcast, which is John, I, and Susan Crabtree dunking on Gavin Newsom for fleeing the state to go to Michigan to kiss the ring, that one is already at 6,000 views in just 2 days. That is fantastic. 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
20: 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And Randy, they're burning it up with the likes. I love it.
7: Oh, I haven't even checked lately. I've been too busy hanging out in the chat room asking what people are doing for the weekend. We're at 146 likes and we're only 35 minutes into the show. Y'all are killing it. 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And then they're going to realize how good they have it and how awful all the other talk radio is. I know. I've heard it all.
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0: isn't one of them. 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
1: Boyle Heights still smells like the bottom of a rotting trash can.
4: You can smell it right here.
7: Oh, wait, let me get Katie.
5: Katie, we need you.
7: It's time for another update on...
4: You can smell it right here.
1: And it's not getting better anytime soon.
7: And in fact, the warehouse company, the cold storage facility, Lineage, has said they're not going to meet Karen Bass's deadline of 45 days. And they also say Karen Bass is lying about when those 45 days started.
1: Well, we said that on this program some time ago.
7: We did. You can go back in the YouTube channel and check it out. Because the dispute now is that Lineage, the cold storage facility that had the solar panel farm on their roof from a different company that started the fire, they couldn't actually start clearing out any of the rotting food and pig's feet until it was safe to enter the building. And it took the LAFD over a week to put out that fire, partially because of the way that solar panel fires are, and partially because we didn't even have the equipment to put out this fire. We had to get cannons shipped from Texas. As to why we didn't have those cannons, good question.
1: And it's still lost on us as to why Lineage is being blamed for the fire and not for the company that operated the solar panels, which is what started the fire, and not the city that was supposed to regulate it.
7: For more on the ongoing smells in Boyle Heights, here is NBC4.
6: The company has still not finished removing millions of pounds of rotting food, which means there's still that foul odor. And

0: 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The San Francisco football team is back, putting in the hard work and heavy lifting to get ready for an incredible season. 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
2: Who, if you're wondering why they haven't just moved, rent control.
3: I'm telling you, if I lived down there and I didn't have the ability to get out of town, I would be going to hospitals and licking doorknobs so I could get COVID again and lose my sense of smell.
4: Before Keenan Willard is in Boyle Heights with the back and forth between Lineage and the mayor's office with frustrated neighbors caught in the middle. Keenan.
2: It's another promise broken by Karen Bass. They're going to clean this up in 45 days.
5: Yeah, Carolyn, frustration is the word, mainly because up until tonight, there was hope among a lot of people in this community that the situation here at the Lineage Warehouse would be resolved tomorrow during and meeting that deadline that the city had put towards the company to remove those millions of pounds of rotting food that have been here for weeks at this point affecting.
2: And Johnny, remember when we covered the town hall where Karen Bass and Hilda Solis and Babs Ferrer.
6: Wash your hands often and always before eating and after toileting.
2: Got cussed out by the residents of Boyle Heights. We covered that in the podcast. You can go check it out at johnnydontlike.com. It's the third episode of the Accountability Podcast. Lineage said, typically a job like this will take about 6 months to clean up properly. And part of the delays have been there's not enough places and enough landfills to take all the rotting food.
3: Whenever I'm having a bad day or I'm depressed for some reason or another, I go back and watch that video of Barbara Ferrer getting cursed out. And boy, does it make me feel good.
7: I have tech issues.
5: This community and neighbors around this area so profoundly since this emergency first broke out. Now people here tell us tonight they're wondering just how long this situation could continue to affect Boyle Heights, and some are calling for even more support from elected officials.
2: Oh, good luck with that.
8: How long is 45 days? That's the question tonight in Boyle Heights, where the city of LA and Lineage Logistics are now publicly disputing when the company has to finish cleaning its warehouse.
9: Lineage is a multi-billion dollar company with the resources to meet this deadline, but we know now that they will not meet it.
2: So you said it would be done in 45 days and it wasn't done. So great job, Bass.
3: She was the one who was out promising that they would meet the deadline. They never said they would meet the deadline.
2: And she's the one saying, I'm going to hold their feet to the fire and make sure they meet that deadline. And of course, like the absentee landlord that she is for everything, including the video where she shoots that she didn't fill a pothole, it's another broken promise by Bass.
8: The Lineage Warehouse emergency has been going on for nearly 2 months now, after a massive fire broke out at the building, leaving behind more than 85 million pounds of rotting food.
2: They almost went to the shot of the pig's feet, but they avoided it.
8: People living near the site say the smell of the food waste has left many of them with health problems and unable to leave their homes.
2: And as we know from that town hall, the county, who is in charge of the public health response, you could blame the city for a lot here, but this is an LA County problem when you're talking about the severity of this emergency that's been going on for 2 months. And it was the LA County Department of Public Health and Barbara Ferrer.
10: No, thank you.
2: Who set up health clinics that offered Tylenol to people who showed up with fluid in their lungs.
3: Well, she is not qualified for the job. She's not a medical doctor. She has a PhD in social welfare. Her answer to every question is to take some Narcan.
2: Well, and let's not forget, it was Karen Bass who sends a letter to Barbara Ferrer about a month ago that there were disease-carrying flies. And what exactly are we going to do about that? Disease-carrying flies that can give you all kinds of illnesses if you have open wounds. And Karen Bass to the public, and Barbara Ferrer didn't disclose that to the public. NBC4 disclosed that to the public. This has been one massive, awful cover-up from the stupidest people in city and county government.
3: Well, how is a social worker supposed to wrap her head around mutant flies?
7: We run our air conditioner and our air purifier day and night. Now, we're going to have the big bills to pay. And these people are struggling. Our community is struggling.
2: And you know who's in charge of the LADWP? Karen Bass. Could she?

0: waived those bills? Yes. Why hasn't she?
1: Good question.
2: So what's going to happen?
3: For weeks, the mayor's office has said it was giving Lineage 45 days to finish removing.
0: This is like when SoCal Edison burns down the Altadena area and LA County, which is in charge of levying property taxes, instead of waiving property taxes for the people who are suffering in their burned out lots, said, well, we're just going to make you pay that bill in 5 years in full.
3: All the food waste from the warehouse, saying that deadline would fall tomorrow. Tonight, Mayor Bass announced the company would not meet that deadline, and the city will be exploring legal action to hold Lineage accountable.
0: Hey, that's the name of our podcast and the most meaningless word in the English language.
1: Listen to our newest edition this weekend.
4: Meanwhile, the people of Oil Heights and East LA continue to live with the consequences. Families are...
0: And what have you done about it? You evacuated people? You gave them 14 days of Airbnb. Well, this is a 45-day job now, so they've been suffering for over a month.
1: Why do you think it is that she's giving the county a pass? Because it would be real easy for her to turn around and blame Barbara Ferrer. Because Ferrer was the one that told them it was safe to breathe in the smoke. Ferrer was the one that told them they didn't have to evacuate. It's the county that runs the Department of Public Health, not the city. Why doesn't she toss Ferrer under the bus?
0: She must feel that if she goes after Ferrer and Hilda, that then Hilda and all of them are going to go after her. And the big war between the county and the city will reignite.
4: Still dealing with her.
0: This is the most dysfunctional government in the entire state of California.
1: But wouldn't it take the heat off her if Ferrer lost her job?
0: It would be fantastic, but it's never going to happen. If it didn't happen during COVID, it sure as hell isn't going to happen now.
1: Well, you know, back in Salem, Massachusetts, if you want to go back into the old days, when they had all kinds of problems, what they would do is they would get rid of one of the witches.
5: The evidence is like crystal clear on that.
4: Specific odors and the constant uncertainty when this nightmare will end.
0: But Lineage, well, you told everyone it would be over today, and it's not. So I guess you're full of crap.
3: She tells NBC4 they believe tomorrow shouldn't be the cutoff date. In a statement, the company says the 45-day cleanup clock began on July 7th, the day the Los Angeles Fire Department ended its 24-hour fire watch at the site after persistent flare-ups made it unsafe to enter. That date is documented in every report we have submitted to the city and is the start date recognized by the South Coast AQMD. We are at day 37. We have time remaining, and we intend to use every hour of it.
0: I love that now Lineage is throwing Bass under the bus.
1: But they're not going to meet that deadline either, so what does it matter?
0: Well, it gives them a couple of days where she looks like a buffoon.
3: That's a different timeline.
0: There was all this talk about, no, it's safe to open the schools because the warehouses will be clean like 2 days afterwards. And now it's another week of the kids suffering in the schools. By the way, some of these schools in the area having elevated levels of lead. I'm sure that's what we want the kids to go to.
3: And then what Lineage was saying before tonight. In an update on their website last Thursday, Lineage said their goal was to complete food removal by the end of this week, which would line up with the city's deadline. We asked the company why they hadn't challenged the 45-day date until hours before the deadline. In response, Lineage repeated its statement from earlier, saying its cleanup start date of July 7th has been documented in every report it submitted to the city.
6: It's a very sad thing to have people living in this kind of conditions. It's very sad to have people living inside their homes with no air conditioners.
3: Tonight, people in Boyle Heights coming together for a community meeting. City and county leaders sharing details on the cleanup timeline and resources for families affected by the emergency.
0: But Hilda's on Zoom because she doesn't want to get yelled at in person.
1: And she also doesn't want to smell the stench.
0: Well, there's that too.
7: You can smell it right here.
1: Where's Gavin, by the way? He still hasn't shown up.
0: He's hanging out with Big Gretch in Michigan.
1: He's doing podcasts in a state that he doesn't live in instead of meeting with these people about the hell they're living through.
0: There's no way he's going down there.
3: LA County Supervisor Hilda Solis appeared virtually, reading prepared statements before exiting the meeting.
0: Seriously. How is this better than Oakland? I think we have the worst government in the entire state of California between the city and the county of Los Angeles, who are uniquely awful at everything.
1: So let me get this straight. She couldn't be bothered to show up to the event that's in her district. She did it via video, and after she read a prepared statement, she just said, peace out and click leave meeting.
0: And she's on her way back to Congress.
8: Absolutely not.
3: Some who attended say they're frustrated that the elected officials didn't come in person to take questions.
0: The very least you can do as an awful elected official is take your licks. When the public needs to scream at you because you're an incompetent, you got to stand there and take it. But they're all a bunch of cowards.
1: Yeah. And how come Ferrer didn't fly in on her broom and take these people's questions?
5: I have tech issues.
0: That's why she also wasn't on the Zoom.
6: They hear 20% of what we have to say. I put in five different questions. Not one of them was answered.
0: Yeah. Remember how during these town halls, they're like, oh, we don't have time to answer all these questions here. But if you email us the questions, we'll respond to you. No, they don't.
1: Yeah. Put it in the suggestion box.
3: With the Lineage warehouse cleanup now set to extend into next week, some in Boyle Heights left wondering how long they'll be going through this.
2: It's the social class. We're low income, so they could care less what's going on with that community.
0: It's also a community full of a lot of people that probably aren't voting, so why do they care about them?
1: Yeah, and you know how this story is going to end. They're all going to end up with some kind of cancer that we don't even know exists yet.
0: Yep.
2: It's not okay.
9: And just in the last few minutes, we got a statement from Isabel Jurado, the councilwoman who represents this.
0: Isabel got a promotion, by the way. She's now in charge of the L.A. Homeless Committee because she's done such a great job on Skid Row.
1: Great.
9: Area of Boyle Heights. She said that August 14th deadline from the city has been public and that Lineage has had weeks to dispute that date before, as we said, just hours before the deadline was supposed to hit going
0: in. I love how none of this in a disaster that, again, was not caused by the cold storage facility. It was the solar panel farm that we all ignore because we cannot talk about how having high concentrations of solar panels in neighborhoods and schools is dangerous because they're in all the neighborhoods and schools. We don't want to talk about that. So why isn't at any point the city or the county offering to assist in this cleanup to speed it up, getting the resources of the state or the federal government, the Army Corps of Engineers, what have you? Why is it upon this company to clean up this disaster completely by themselves and we just yell at you to go faster?
1: Did you see, by the way, that Councilwoman Isabel Jurado fell asleep during a council meeting?
0: Oh, she does that all the time.
1: Thank God on career day when she was going to school, she didn't decide to become a pilot.
9: The overnight hours into Friday. Now, the mayor's office tonight responding to some of those concerns from people we spoke with tonight about elected officials appearing virtually in that webinar instead of coming in person to the meeting. The mayor's office said that that was always advertised as a virtual meeting.
0: That doesn't make it right.
1: It's such a bad look.
9: That the mayor's office had some staff members in person there to answer any.
0: That doesn't mean anything. They want to yell at Karen. They don't want to yell at unnamed staffer B.
1: No, and the staffers just tell them to put their questions in writing, and then they don't get an answer.
9: Questions that people may have had, and that in the future they will work to better advertise when meetings are supposed to be virtual, and they will streamline Q&A processes in the future. We're going to continue following the cleanup efforts going into tomorrow and the days ahead. For the moment, from Boyle Heights, Kenan Willard, NBC4 News.
0: This is the real tough decision that LA voters have as we try to decide between worse and worse or between Karen Bass and Nithya Raman, because on ideology, they're nearly similar. Nithya is probably a little further on some of the wacky ideas. But the one thing that I know as a resident of Los Angeles these last 4 years, when it comes to probably the most important job of a mayor, disaster response, Karen Bass is an abject failure who does not give a crap about anybody who is suffering and passes the blame on to everybody else.
1: I've said it before and I'll say it again. Neither one of them deserve to win. But Karen Bass deserves to lose. You can't be this bad at your job and then get rewarded. You just can't.
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1: 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And Randy, if you want to watch us perform the show live, participate in the chat, and most importantly, click that like button. That's easy to do.
0: All you got to do is go to johnnydontlike.com. We've made it very easy to watch this show every day. Works on the browser, works on the phone, takes you right to the YouTube channel. Then you could subscribe, and then it's even easier to find this stuff because it'll just pop up on your YouTubes. You can play around in the chat room. We've got lots of great comments, including this one from Rick, who writes in, supporters of Karen Bass are bass turds. And of course, you can hit that like button, which tells YouTube to recommend our show to new people. And it's happening every single day. And this audience is growing every single day. And it's all thanks to you. So thank you so much for that. For the first time in decades, this station has a marketing department, and it's you.
1: 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Let's go to Dan in West Hills. Dan, you have about 30 seconds. Go.
23: Popeye forgetting about his spinach, Karen Bass forgot about her mojo, and Mother Goose needs to go back to the rhyme. Hey there, honey, I got your post, and I don't really want to boast, but as your mayor, I am the most. Now watch me turn this pothole to toast. That's what you should be doing.
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5: The most crushing economic operation ever. I'm Dave Anthony, Fox News. That's what President Trump says he's planning.
6: What he is calling economic D-Day against Iran.
5: Fox's Trey Yingst in Tel Aviv.
6: The president indicated that any countries around the world that are providing any sort of economic lifeline to the Iranian regime would face their own economic consequences. He called on allies to stand with the United States, posting to True Social, "No one has given the Islamic Republic of Iran a greater opportunity to make a deal than me."
5: And now the nuclear talks remain stalled, and the standoff over the Strait of Hormuz shipping continues. And after the Trump threat, oil prices up more than 3%. Gas is also up 2 more cents today. Iran's foreign minister responded to the president with a post on X. The so-called economic D-Day is a diversion from America's own crisis and surging debt. Referring to the report that for the first time, the U.S. national debt tops $40 trillion. It only took 5 months to grow from $39 trillion. North Korea has launched another missile test hours after President Trump said he wanted to meet with leader Kim Jong-un again this year, and after downsizing U.S.-South Korea military exercises.
7: This test comes a day after North Korea said President Trump's order to the Pentagon to scale back military drills made no difference. 10 short-range ballistic missiles landed in the sea off the peninsula's east coast. The Ulchi Freedom Shield exercises, joint U.S.-South Korean drills, will end tomorrow, nearly a week earlier than originally planned. President Trump demanded they be scaled back because North Korean leader Kim Jong-un would view them as hostile.
5: That's Fox's Jonathan Savage. There's a gathering outside the court in Plymouth, Massachusetts now, where Lindsay Clancy's on trial for murder after killing her three children. But Clancy has supporters who are there, dressed in pink, hand in hand.
9: Because it's mental health. She wasn't in her right frame of mind.
5: Clancy's using an insanity defense, citing postpartum psychosis and severe depression. Next hour, the trial resumes with more testimony. 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
5: Investigators are at the airport in Carlisle, Pennsylvania, the morning after a small plane, while landing, crashed into a state police helicopter hovering over the grass to the side of the runway.
8: As that Cessna came down along that runway, for an unknown reason, it veered hard to the right at the last moment.
5: Acting State Police Commissioner Lieutenant Colonel George Bivens, the pilot of the plane was killed. Two state troopers in the helicopter were injured but are recovering, expected to be okay. And now an update on a deadly boating accident earlier this month near the Statue of Liberty.
11: Prosecutors say Manuel Hernandez, a native of El Salvador, is in the U.S. illegally and was illegally operating a boat that capsized in New York Harbor, resulting in the death of a mother and her infant daughter. DHS says he entered Texas in 2007 after posing as a U.S. citizen to Customs and Border Protection officials. A criminal complaint says Hernandez had not registered the boat he was using and that it did not have infant-sized life jackets on board. After hitting a swell, the boat capsized and threw everyone overboard. Hernandez and 11 passengers were rescued, but 27-year-old Sarah Sanchez and her 5-month-old daughter Antonella were unresponsive when pulled from the water. They later died at a hospital. In New York City, Tanya J. Powers, Fox News.
5: A man allowed to enter the U.S. illegally in 2024, crossing the Texas border, Alexis Campos, is now charged with murder in Virginia.
14: Fairfax County police say he repeatedly stabbed and killed 42-year-old Carmen Pooch. Pooch, the mother of a 3-year-old girl, was found outside of her car at a trail in Great Falls Park, Virginia on Monday. Campos and Pooch had an intimate relationship, authorities say. Both worked at a restaurant in Herndon.
5: That's Fox's Madeline Rivera. On Wall Street, stocks could drop the day after rebound gains. Dow futures are down about 250 points. I'm Dave Anthony, and this is Fox News.
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18: Thursday, August 20th, 2026. I'm Dave Anthony. Another Democratic socialist wins in another state, this time a Senate primary in Florida.
19: There are a lot of Democrats who just don't go for all this stuff of, you know, defund the police and get rid of the military and open borders. And, you know, Israel is guilty of genocide and an apartheid state. This stuff is not going to sell.
24: I'm Lucas Tomlinson. The COVID-19 pandemic may be in the rearview mirror, but American classrooms are still reeling from historic learning loss.
26: Schools should have been the first things to open and the last things to close, but it was the opposite of that because the health officials, they weren't following the science, they were following the political science.
27: And I'm Joe Concha. I've got the final word on the Fox News Rundown.
18: Democrats in another state take a left turn.
28: Because they believed in the vision of a better Florida.
29: We love you!
18: That's Angie Nixon, a Democratic socialist and state representative in Florida after winning the primary for U.S. Senate. But a very different Democrat won the primary for governor. David Jolly, who told MS Now after winning,
30: I reject socialism. I'm a capitalist. We'll see how Florida's voters sort that out.
18: He is a former Republican in Congress who switched parties. And now Jolly will take on current Congressman Byron Donalds, who won the GOP primary, and tells Fox,
31: it's already clear that the Democrats do not support common sense. That's why more people in our state are choosing the Republican Party.
18: As for the Republican Senator, Angie Nixon is trying to unseat. She told CNN,
32: she doesn't care about anyone but herself. And so I look forward, Ashley Moody, to taking you on and to whooping you in November, and you will be calling me your senator.
18: Nixon's victory was considered an upset, defeating Alex Vindman, who was backed by prominent Democrats and outspent Nixon more than 16-1.
19: He struck me as a stiff. He wasn't engaging. He wasn't warm. He wasn't personable. He just looked like, you know, uptight guy.
18: Karl Rove is a Fox News contributor, famous as the architect in the George W. Bush presidency as senior advisor and deputy White House chief of staff.
19: Say what you will, she knew people all around the state through her service in the legislature, had friends and allies in the Black Caucus, and, you know, had more oomph. And the establishment lost in the DSA won, and the ultimate winner of that whole Democratic primary is going to be Ashley Moody, the Republican United States Senator, who now has an unabashed left-winger to run against in a state where espousing socialist views causes a lot of people who are Hispanic not to vote Democrat, but to vote Republican. Ashley Moody is now going to take all the crazy things that she has said and the crazy things she's endorsed and put them out there for Floridians to look at. And remember, Florida has a large number of Puerto Ricans, Cubanos, Nicaraguans, Venezuelans, you name it, from the Southern Hemisphere, whose families suffered from socialism and came to the United States for freedom.
18: Well, Florida's not a toss-up state in the Fox News Power rankings. There are six that are, including Alaska, and they had a primary Tuesday also there. Dan Sullivan, the incumbent senator, finished in second place. Mary Peltola, former congresswoman, she was in first. Now, the top four candidates advance to this ranked choice election that's coming up in November. But do you think Senator Sullivan is in trouble?
19: Well, he's got a race on his hands. No ifs, ands, or buts about it. There are a lot of people who don't tend to vote in the nonpartisan primary. And of course, they got the decoy Dan Sullivan in there who came in third. Dan Sullivan, the real Dan Sullivan, got 56,510 votes. The fake Dan Sullivan came in right behind him at 3,222.
18: Have you ever seen anything like this where another candidate with the same name comes in? I mean, the Republicans say he's trying to trick people.
19: Yeah, it's happened before, but this is more unusual because of the nature of Alaska voting. Everybody runs in a jungle primary, and the top four vote getters go into the November election. So unfortunately, the real Dan Sullivan is going to have decoy Dan Sullivan in the general election, and that's going to be a little problematic. He's going to have to emphasize, I'm Dan S. Sullivan, and that other guy's, the fake one is Dan Jr.
18: All right, now, two of the states that are now toss-ups were not in the prior power rankings. Now we have Michigan and we have Texas. You're in Texas, let's start with that. Ken Paxton, the attorney general, is behind in a lot of the polls.
5: to a Democrat. Democrats don't win statewide races in Texas, haven't in quite some time, but James Tallarico is in the lead. Can he win? Can Texas go blue?
19: Well, Texas would not be going blue. It would be going anti-Paxton. But let me be clear. Paxton blames me for his impeachment. Now, I had nothing whatsoever to do with it, but he just sort of picked me out of the crowd and decided I'd be a visible emblem for it. He's not a fan of me, and I'm not a fan of him.
5: Okay.
19: But look, the Democrats are going to go hard after him. Tallarico, look, I live in Austin. The Austin Democrats are really, I mean, they're like New York, they're like, you know, people in the outer boroughs. I mean, they are very liberal and they say goofy things in order to beat each other in primaries. And Tallarico is a sitting office holder. So he's had to say and has said incredibly nutty things, both as a candidate for the state house and as a member of the state house. And there's plenty of material there for somebody to use, but also there's plenty of material in Ken Paxton's background. But they're taking all that stuff that came up in the impeachment and throwing at him. And Tallarico is an effective fundraiser. He's raised, I think, $70 million, I think, through the last reporting period. And Paxton was something like $9 million. And so Tallarico's out there in digital and network and radio pounding on Paxton. And I think he will continue to pound on him every day between now and the election. And the question for Paxton is going to be, how does the rest of the Republican ticket fare? And does Donald Trump start spending money on his behalf?
5: Now in Michigan, that went from looking like a Democrat to keep the seat that is being vacated by Gary Peters, who's retiring. But Abdul El-Sayed won the Democratic nomination. He's a progressive going up against Republican Mike Rogers.
19: No, he's not a progressive. He's a socialist.
5: Okay, he's a socialist.
19: He may not be Democratic Socialist of America, but he was endorsed by him and he's adjacent to him and his positions are largely the same as theirs. Yes, Mike Rogers is a terrific candidate, personal friend of mine. The victory of El-Sayed, particularly since it was very narrow. He won by less than a percent. And this is a sign that there are a lot of Democrats who just don't go for all this stuff of, you know, defund the police and get rid of the military and open borders. And, Israel is guilty of genocide and an apartheid state. This stuff is not going to sell.
5: If Mike Rogers wins, does that seal the majority, in your opinion, for Republicans to keep the Senate?
19: Well, it helps a great deal. We're at 53 now, but you're right. Think about it. All of the battleground states are Republican-held seats, with the exception of Michigan. Republicans have not won a seat there since 1994, a Senate seat. So, it would be enormously helpful, but we got 53, but five of those are at risk. That would take us down to 48. And there's one seat that is a lean Democrat, North Carolina. That would take us to 47. So getting Michigan back means we get to 48. So out of the remaining five states, we've got to win two of them in order to tie in the Senate and three in order to have the majority without the vice president.
5: In Ohio, former Senator Sherrod Brown has a lead over John Husted, who was appointed and is trying to stay in office in the J.D. Vance seat. That one seems to be the most in favor of Democrats flipping of these toss-ups, correct?
19: Yeah, look, the Democrats in Alaska and in Ohio nominated the only Democrat who could win that seat. And yeah, Sherrod Brown's going to be tough. On the other hand, Husted has been the lieutenant governor of the state before being appointed to the Senate seat. And he and Mike DeWine have a terrific record of achievement for Ohio. So he can say, I'm the new young leader who has helped do these wonderful things for Ohio. And here's what I want to do in Washington. And really, do we want to go back?
5: Maine, Susan Collins. She's the incumbent Republican, sometimes right. Goes against the White House. She's going up against a progressive, Troy Jackson, who replaced Graham Plattner. So is Maine, do you think she can hold on?
19: I think so. First of all, remember, in 6 years ago, she never let in a single poll, and she won by 8 points. I think there are a lot of shy Susan Collins voters who don't want to tell an anonymous pollster they're voting for her. But she's able, terrific, delivers for the state, independent-minded. It's a state that likes independent-minded people.
5: Iowa is another one. Joni Ernst is retiring, so we are going to have either Ashley Hinson, who's a congresswoman, a Republican, or Josh Turek. Is that vulnerable for Republicans in this race right now for you?
19: Yeah, look, farm country is upset because, tariffs affect farm products enormously. But she's very capable, well-funded. He's a good candidate, don't get me wrong. He has been in a wheelchair all his life and done Paralympics and, you know, rolls his way through the neighborhoods of his state house district. And if he has to push himself up a couple of flights, a couple of stairs to get to your front door, he'll do it. I mean, he's an impressive individual, but she is too. And I feel like at the end of the day, she'll be okay, but can't let it be taken for granted. That's for sure.
18: In the Fox News Power Rankings, they also go into the demographics of this race. And you referenced President Trump and some of the policies. How much of this election can Democrats make this anti-Trump and win on? When Marquette did a survey, two-thirds of young Americans disapprove of the president. 56% say they would support the Democratic candidate. 56% of Hispanics said they would support a Democrat this November. How much of that is anti-Trump?
19: A lot. There's a column that deals with this issue. It's thoughtful, well-written, concise. I think I did a hell of a job with it myself. But the point I make in my column in the Wall Street Journal on Thursday is that the president would be advised to be off the campaign trail. Don't make it easier for the Democrats to make this about Donald Trump. So I know a little bit about what I'm talking about here, because in 2006, you may not remember it, but President George W. Bush was unpopular.
18: Oh, yeah. We had the Iraq War was really hanging heavy on him.
19: It was hanging heavy, and his approval ratings were about 38%. Donald Trump's were 39%. And we made a decision to keep him off the campaign trail, but we lost 31 seats. Donald Trump in 2018 was not fighting an unpopular war, and he went out on the campaign trail and wrapped his arms around, as he loves to in these gigantic rallies, and we lost 41 seats. So my point in the column is that he's unpopular, and what he might think about doing is, you know, making it easier for candidates by not, you know, insisting that he show up in their districts and do one of these gigantic rallies in which he spends an hour, more than an hour, just talking and saying things that come to mind. And what spontaneously comes to his mind generally is what the media pick up and run with and what voters remember. And it's not always constructive.
18: The rankings also point out that black voters aren't completely enamored with Democrats. 69% say they'll support a Democrat in their district. You know, back in 2020, when it was the Biden-Trump race, 90% supported President Biden then. So how helpful is that for the GOP?
19: It's helpful as long as it maintains there. Just don't give them an excuse to come home. Make the Democrats work to get them to come home. Don't have the president go into Michigan and make three or four stops around the state and help push Democrats back into the Democrat column. So, you know, clear the field a little bit and give these gals and guys a chance to, you know, draw the contrast with their opponent and project a forward-looking vision.
18: Do you think the president will listen to you?
19: Well, I'm going to save you, read the last paragraph of my column.
18: Please do.
19: Well, no, I'm going to let you read it.
18: Oh,
19: I'm teasing you here. Now, look, I know you'd like it to pretend like you read my column, but I'm going to make you go read the final paragraph of my column.
18: All right. It'll be out in the Wall Street Journal, like you said, on Thursday. So we'll definitely, and I promise I will read it. Okay, Carl?
19: All right, sir. Thanks for having me on.
18: Carl Rove, who was, of course, senior advisor and deputy White House chief of staff for President George W. Bush, Fox News contributor. Thanks for being back on the show, Carl.
19: Thanks, buddy. Appreciate it.
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1: Good morning. It's Thursday, August 20th, 2026. I'm Ted Lindner. This is the Fox News Rundown. One person is dead after an aviation collision in Carlisle, Pennsylvania, Wednesday evening. Pennsylvania State Police say two troopers were conducting routine training exercises aboard a helicopter at Carlisle Airport when a small Cessna aircraft approached from behind and slammed into them as it was hovering. The pilot of the plane died. The NTSB and the FAA are investigating. The U.S. national debt has hit a new milestone, surpassing $40 trillion. Fox's John Saucier with more.
2: The national debt surpassing the mark on Wednesday as defense costs, social programs like Social Security and Medicare, and interest on the burgeoning deficit make up an enormous share of federal spending.
1: In March, the debt was at $39 trillion. And the landmark social media addiction trial against Meta is underway. 29 states are accusing the company behind Facebook and Instagram of putting profit over children. Fox's Marion Rafferty with more.
3: During opening statements, the 29 states that brought the lawsuit claim Meta made deceptive statements about its platforms that likely misled the public and designed its models to be addictive to young people. The chief prosecutor in the case, California Attorney General Rob Bonta, is accusing Meta of putting profits before safety. And Meta attorney Paul Schmidt told jurors that the company believes that it has a responsibility to act on its own. It has a responsibility to try and work with teens and parents in partnership to try and address those questions.
1: It has not been revealed whether CEO Mark Zuckerberg will be called to the stand. I'm Ted Lindner. This is the Fox News Rundown.
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17: I'm Charles Payne, and this is the Fox Business Report.
18: Shoppers are still looking for bargains at Walmart. Its earnings and revenue both topped expectations for the recent quarter. Walmart says e-commerce, membership, and advertising sales boosted its business. Online shopping, e-commerce sales were up 24% in the period. Its profit, though, was impacted by new pharmacy pricing regulations. Deere is reporting a higher profit in sales for the recent quarter. Its construction business saw strong demand. Its agriculture business is seeing continued weakness, down 6.4% from a year ago. Construction and forestry business sales were up 18%. JD Sports shares are down 14%. The athletic wear retailer, owner of Finish Line, is lowering expectations for the year. That's your Fox Business Report. I'm Ginny Coselda. Invested in you.
0: This is the Fox News Rundown.
19: The recent release of text messages sent from Dr. Anthony Fauci served as a reminder to many of the controversial choices and mistakes made in the months and years that followed the outbreak of COVID. In education, we saw historic drops in U.S. test scores due to school closures and remote learning. Math and reading levels fell sharply after 2020. Years later, that damage to American education is still evident. While math scores have shown a modest recovery, reading levels for 13-year-olds remain stagnant, near 1970s lows by some metrics. The pandemic, however, only accelerated a troubling trend. National data shows student achievement has been sliding since 2013. Concerns about American education prior to the pandemic had already prompted many parents to demand alternatives. And ever since, that outcry has only grown. 18 states now offer universal school choice, up from zero just 5 years ago. So where do our schools stand today? How is our country recovering from this learning loss? And is school choice the solution?
20: Yeah, we found decades of learning loss because of the COVID teachers union-induced school closures.
19: Corey DeAngelis is a research fellow at the Center for Education Policy at the Heritage Foundation.
20: They held children's education hostage, Lucas, and they did it to secure billions of dollars in ransom payments from the taxpayers. They got $190 billion in so-called COVID relief, and it didn't improve the outcomes one single bit. And at the time, I did a study with my co-author finding that, if anything, the school districts that got more money per student they were less likely to open. Why? Because the teachers' unions pushed for the closures and the money at the same time. So the good news is that school choice is booming all across the country. Conservatives woke up. They saw the left-wing propaganda in the schools during remote learning. And now, because the teachers' union stepped in a rake, we should really thank Randy Weingarten and the rest of them for overplaying their hand and awakening a sleeping giant, the parents who just want more of a say in their kids' education. So bad news on COVID learning loss, but good news on parents now having more of a say.
19: For anybody in our audience who isn't familiar with school choice, can you explain it and why is it that you think it is the right alternative?
20: Absolutely. In the status quo today in America, you live where you live and you're assigned to a school based on your address. I mean, just imagine if you were assigned to a grocery store just based on where you lived. It was run by the government. And if you didn't like it, they'd tell you to go complain to the grocery board or just give them more money. And they promise they'd do a better job next time. That's the same thing we have with the public school system today. It's a monopoly that has no incentive to spend additional dollars wisely. School choice gives that money back to the parents, the money that's meant for educating their children that we already

0: is the Fox News Rundown. Now a look at sports.
1: The Philadelphia Phillies are red hot, winning their sixth straight game, beating the Marlins 4-1 in the city of brotherly love. Meanwhile, the Dodgers complete the sweep of the Rockies in Denver, winning 6-4 in 10 innings. Controversy in Baltimore and calls for improved technology. Pete Alonso of the Orioles hitting a deep fly ball to left field in the seventh inning. It was ruled foul and the call was upheld on a video review, though some camera angles showed the ball looked to be fair. As a result, the game remained tied, but the Yankees would go on to beat the Orioles by a score of 5-3. After the game, the Orioles were fuming. That's your sports on the Fox News Rundown. I'm Frank Lanza.
2: Update from Outkick Stan Dockich.
3: If Tiger Woods brings millions of people to golf, nobody says, well, Arnold Palmer was already here. They will say that Tiger Woods extended what Arnold Palmer already brought in. That's what they should be saying with the WNBA. Instead, now they've been so divisive and so hateful to people that have started watching the WNBA that those same people are like, yeah, y'all suck. Before Caitlin Clark got here, it didn't have to be that way. You could have celebrated Caitlin Clark while celebrating, I don't know, Tamika Catchings, Diana Taurasi, whoever you want to celebrate, Cheryl Miller. But you were so divisive, you were so ridiculous, that now people are get defensive and they're like, you guys suck, I didn't pay attention to you. For Outkicks, don't at me, I'm Dan Dockich, and this is Fox News.
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9: It's base brawl at Wrigley. Listen to this. That's courtesy of Paul Crawley Dyson from at Crawley Cubs and Storyful. Hi, everyone. So, yeah, Wrigley Field used to be the friendly confines of Wrigley Field, and of course it still is. Hopefully this was an anomaly, but for a game between the crosstown White Sox and the Cubbies, well, some fans in the bleachers, which again has been called affectionately the happiest place on earth if you're a Cub fan like me. Suddenly what we saw there recently is just disturbing, especially if you probably had kids in those stands witnessing the carnage. So why is this happening? Is this happening more where we're seeing brawls happen at baseball games, after the Knicks won playoff games here in New York, obviously in football stadiums? Well, I believe that this cuts two ways. Millions of fans now not only have the ability to record these brawls, but then share them instantly with the world through social media. So maybe we just have more witnesses through phones with the ability to report on these fisticuffs. But as someone who's been going to ballparks and stadiums and arenas my whole life, my experience between my childhood and bringing my kids now, well, are two very different things. The language, for starters, is loud and it's atrocious. I bought my son once to a Jets game against the Eagles in Jersey when he was 7 years old and vowed never to return because you had fans from out of town there who knew there were young children sitting right next to them and still would scream drunken obscenities for no particular reason anyway. Now, have fans acted like this for a long time? Sure. Just go back to 1974. Cleveland Indians, Detroit Tigers. It was called 10 Cent Beer Night. And when you give away beer for 10 cents, even in 1974, well, that could lead to chaos, where you had people running on the field, naked, streaking. Fireworks were used as projectiles. So yeah, this is a thing that's been happening in ballparks, arenas, and stadiums for many years. But now, maybe because phones are present, we're seeing it a lot more. But overall, the behavior ain't what it used to be overall. I'm Joe Concha.
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19: I deeply feel like Lindsay was failed by the medical system.
18: She is among a big crowd of people, all dressed in pink, holding hands to support Lindsay Clancy outside the courthouse in Plymouth, Massachusetts. The mother's on trial for murder, charged with killing her three kids, in a case that's put a big focus on mental health. She's using an insanity defense, citing postpartum psychosis and severe depression. Her attorney's reaction to the support?
20: Thank you. That's all I can say. It's amazing.
18: Fox's Chandler Painter talked to Kevin Reddington on his way into the court where the trial resumes this hour.
21: You've been here weeks and you've been having your eyes on the jury. They've been taking lots of notes. What are you thinking? Do you feel confident that they're
20: very, very attentive and they're putting a lot of work. They always do. They put a lot of work into the case. You know, it's very moving for them. They don't forget it.
18: Prosecutors dispute the claim Lindsey Clancy was psychotic, citing their expert testimony. They want the jury to convict her of triple murder. Meta's trial resumes today in Oakland, California. 29 states accuse the Instagram and Facebook parent company of making social media addictive, harming teens.
1: Former Meta engineer Arturo Bejar told jurors that the company's culture was, quote, comprehensively shaped by engagement. Keep them using the product. He pointed to features including infinite scroll, autoplay, and notifications, going as far to tell jurors that, quote, you just cannot trust Mark Zuckerberg with kids.
18: Fox Business Network's Ashley Webster. Meta denies the allegations as unsubstantiated. President Trump is warning Iran again. He's planning an economic D-Day, writing on Truth Social. It'll be the most crushing economic operation ever as nuclear and Strait of Hormuz talks go nowhere. Fox's Trey Yingst has Iran's response.
13: Iran's foreign minister saying the so-called economic D-Day is a diversion from America's own crisis, unprecedented debt, and surging interest costs. Doubling down on failed policies will only bring further defeat.
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29: Slower than usual, heading for the Altamont, westbound on 580 and 205. A crash near Grant Line was just cleared, but it is solid from Nagley on to westbound 580 up to North Flynn, 580 back up to 132. Bay Bridge, the metering lights are now on and traffic backed up to the end of the east parking lot. That's traffic. I'm Mark Nieto.
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6: Stop and go traffic continues for the peninsula southbound on 101 before Embarcadero. Two right lanes blocked with a major crash backed up to Marsh. Northbound 101 at 380. Two left lanes closed with a collision backed up to SFO. And some sort of a fire burning alongside 880 near 16th Avenue in Oakland. Both directions slow. That's traffic. I'm Mark Nieto.
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6: He says he'll crush them economically. I'm Carmen Roberts, Fox News. President Trump is vowing to impose an economic D-Day on Iran.
7: The president indicated that if any country provides a financial lifeline to the Iranians, they'll face their own economic consequences. The president posting to Truth Social saying no one has given the Islamic Republic of Iran a greater opportunity to make a deal than me. Tragically for them, they have failed to take it. Therefore, today I am announcing the most crushing economic operation ever taken against any country. This will be economic warfare and isolation on an unprecedented scale.
6: Fox's Trey Yingston, Tel Aviv. Iran's Foreign Minister Arachi says President Trump's economic D-Day will fail, dismissing it as a distraction from America's growing debt. As for that debt, it topped a record $40 trillion, fueled in part by military spending. Experts say it's already raising borrowing costs for Americans and sparking inflation. Stocks are in a slide under pressure from rising treasury yields, oil prices, and Walmart, which reported its slowest U.S. sales growth since 2020. The Dow is down more than 440 points. U.S. crude is more than 2% higher at $86.37 a barrel. About 300 Lindsey Clancy supporters, many of them women wearing pink, gathered this morning outside the courthouse in Massachusetts where she is on trial for killing her three children. Clancy's legal team claims she was in a state of postpartum psychosis. This supporter explains why she showed up.
8: Because it's mental health. She wasn't in her right frame of mind.
6: But Fox's Brian Yenis tells us
9: the prosecution argues Lindsey acted intentionally, rationally, and swiftly, sending her husband on errands out of the house at the time of the killings. They've questioned the legitimacy of her own suicide attempt.
6: Testimony is over for the day. The trial resumes tomorrow, and the judge told the jury Friday will be a lengthy day. 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
17: Southbound 101 remains bumper to bumper into Palo Alto because of that major crash before Embarcadero Road. Two right lanes blocked. Now solid from Holly Street. A lot of people taking southbound 280 instead, so that's pretty slow from 92 down to 85. And the Dumbarton Bridge also impacted westbound. It's jammed from before the high rise all the way out to 101. That's traffic by Mark Nieto.
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0: she gets to choose all of the interns for his office. That was the big, arrangement. It's unbelievable. Of course, he was never prosecuted. 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But now the FBI's catching up with him. That's the breaking news today. 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

0: shining a spotlight on the insane asylum that is modern-day California. 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
2: 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Watch us, laugh along with us as we react to the news stories of the day, play around in the chat room, and while you're here, hit the thumbs up button to tell YouTube to recommend us to new people. 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We're here until 3.
1: 800-222-5222 is a telephone number, 1-800-222-5222. Independent journalist Nick Shirley has been uncovering fraud all over the place. He started out uncovering it with the daycare centers and schools in Minneapolis, the Somali fraud. Then he came to California and uncovered hospice fraud in the San Fernando Valley. And now he's in Sacramento doing the same thing at the state capitol. The Democrats were not happy about him exposing their fraud and making them look bad. So they decided they would fight back. And they fought back, all right, by sending the chief of staff of Assemblywoman Tina McKenna from Inglewood to chase him down and demand that he expose his penis in front of the state capitol.
2: We are not making this up. Nick Shirley was at the Capitol to ask politicians about the bill that they just passed, the so-called Stop Nick Shirley Act, which would limit independent journalists and what they can do in an attempt to protect organizations like Churla from us finding out how much money is going to help people living in the country illegally. And it got weird. And it got heated, and you are not ready, if you have not seen this, for this confrontation. This is wild.
1: Now, I have a theory on what happened. I've been thinking about this ever since I saw that video last night. I think the Democrats wanted someone to go down there and harass him, so they picked this gay bear as the one to do it. And that bear showed up to the state capitol and got right next to Nick Shirley, looked him up and down, and the only thing that bear could think of when he looked at Shirley was a pot of honey. And I think that whatever it was that he had planned went out the window at that moment, and the guy was in a trance, and all he could think about was Shirley's manhood, and that's why he asked him 9,000 times how big it was and to pull it out. And I've got something else to say about the Democratic Party in Sacramento, too. If that's the best you can do, if you're sending someone to intimidate a journalist, if you're sending someone out to stop a story from being published, if you don't want someone to have their say and to express their First Amendment right, so you send muscle down to intimidate them and stop them from speaking, that's the best you can do? That's the best you can do? That guy? A guy who on career day in high school told his counselor he wanted to be the Little Mermaid? That's what you have? You couldn't drag Sheila Kuehl off the softball field for 15 minutes to throw some haymakers? You had to come up with that? That's the best you can do? And he can't keep his train of thought for 10 minutes until his mind goes to sex. You'd think he'd talk about politics. You'd think he'd try to tie him to Donald Trump, which is what they do every opportunity they have. You think he'd call him a fascist. You think he'd call him a monarch, call him a king. All the usual words that we hear coming out of their mouths on a daily basis. Instead of that, what do we get? Let me see what you got. Let me see what you got. That's what he was doing. Let me see what you got. Well, that blew up in his face like a hillbilly's rifle.
2: Remember, as you watch what we're about to play you, this is a staffer for a member of the assembly. So they are paid with your tax dollars. Without further ado, get ready for the penis fight.
3: And as we were,
2: this is from Nick Shirley's YouTube channel.
3: Interviewing the last California politician, this happened, and just wait until we reveal who this man is.
4: Mia Bonta, do you think her creating a bill that would make it basically a...
2: Yeah, let's not forget that the author of the so-called Stop Nick Shirley Act is Crooked Mia Bonta, the wife of Crooked Bob Bonta.
5: Bob Bonta.
2: Both massive recipients of dong money.
1: Yeah, she belongs in the clink right along with her old man.
4: Legal, give someone a $4,000 fine for looking into immigration support service providers.
6: Did you guys hear that Nick Shirley has a small penis, allegedly?
2: Now, I want to thank, I have not really watched a lot of Nick Shirley's content, but I want to thank him from the bottom of my heart for the video that he put out. He already did all the editing of any explicit words that we really shouldn't say 1,000 times on the radio, even though he's on YouTube and can do whatever he wants. So you're going to hear these two go back and forth, but they kind of silence the word penis a lot.
1: Well, he said it about 9 million times.
2: Yes.
4: Yeah.
6: Did you hear about this? Nick Shirley allegedly has a small penis. Well, I don't know. This is what they're reporting. Have you seen this?
4: Well, the reports are wrong.
6: They're reporting. Well, we don't know. Prove me wrong.
4: No, I'm not. I don't do that.
6: Prove me wrong. It's good enough for Charlie Kirk. Prove me wrong.
7: You don't want to do that. Well,
2: this is embarrassing.
1: Now, what was the reference to Charlie Kirk?
2: Because Charlie Kirk's thing when he first started out was, you know, he'd set up a desk in front of, you know, a college campus, and here's his hot take, prove me wrong. That he's trying to do a bit that nobody really gets what the reference of. Maybe he's referencing when South Park referenced Charlie Kirk like 2 years ago, but it's not going well.
1: But Charlie wouldn't challenge people to produce their genitals.
2: No. That was never what Charlie would debate different ideologies and different policies. But as far as I know, Charlie never wanted anyone to have a, you know what, measuring contest.
1: No, this guy's telling them to pull the fruit out of the loom.
6: Well, if you consent.
4: I mean, we are in California. They do support files.
1: Boy, that hits a little close to home now, doesn't it?
2: He silenced that word too, but, you know what? Fact check true. You want to look at some legislation that Scott Wiener has gotten passed in the state of California that specifically protects pedophiles? We do that in the state of California.
6: I think you're over 18. So there are news reports happening that Nick Shirley has a small...
1: God. And look, he's staring at his crotch.
2: It's really, really awkward. This member of the Assembly or State Senate that was going to be interviewed must feel so awkward right now, because this isn't his staffer. This is Tina McKinnor's staffer.
1: Yeah, and the topics that he wants to discuss are, let's just say, off topic.
2: Tina McKinnor, by the way, is the Assemblywoman for Englewood, and she... thanks to Steve Ballmer, single-handedly got passed an exemption to the 2 a.m. last call rule in the state of California just for Steve Ballmer's VIP room at the Clippers Arena.
1: Now, if you are a chief of staff for a member of the assembly in Sacramento, don't you have to go through all the sexual harassment training?
2: Apparently not.
1: Yeah, I guess those online classes didn't take with this guy.
2: In what world, no matter what we're discussing, does a state-paid staffer think it's appropriate to harass a journalist about the size of his junk?
1: He is on state time. How much do you want to bet that he printed out those flyers with state printers and state ink? And I can't imagine this not being in violation of sexual harassment policies. You cannot go to someone on the clock and demand that they produce their penis to you.
2: Now, do you think this chief of staff did this alone? Do you think that he acted completely independently, printed out the stuff himself, or was there like a cabal that this is what we're going to do to really get one on this kid, Nick Shirley?
1: Oh, no, I think he was the one that they chose. He was the one that they wanted to go out there and confront him, because this sort of thing happens from time to time. I mean, the Howard Stern show made this act famous, where Dame Judi Dench is getting knighted by the Queen and you go have someone ask her if she likes groups.
2: I can't believe I'm going to say this. Gary Garver, you are not. There's a reference.
6: Have any comment on Nick Shirley's allegedly small.
2: He keeps staring down at his crotch while he's saying this, which just makes it extra creepy.
1: Yeah. I don't know if that was part of the plan or he just decided to improvise with that.
5: It's risky for him to be out here. He could be banned or criminalized, you know?
6: Exactly. So, I don't think just having a small... Is that a criminal? Are you going to introduce that legislation to somebody member?
4: Hey, sir, well, to look at your penis, you had to lift up your fat to even look at it, so.
2: Adam Carolla has a term for that, penis.
1: Oh, he's not going to like that.
2: Oh, my.
5: All right, I'm out.
4: You should work on that before you elect somebody else about their penis.
6: Thank you so much.
4: I'm packing. I don't know what to say here on YouTube, but I'm doing just fine. That guy has to lift up the flab to literally look at his own. Wow, you have a lot of them.
2: At that point, I thought it was over, but no, we're still going.
1: Oh, no, he came back for round two.
6: Well, I mean, there's public reports, and so, you know, we're just... Hey, gentlemen, have you guys heard these public reports? Nick Shirley...
2: If this is some act of parody, which is interesting, because usually the government's not the one doing parody of a journalist, it's, as the kids say, weak sauce.
1: And he's going up to some person in a wheelchair and harassing them about the size of Nick Shirley's penis? Some rando on the street?
2: Who at what level thought this was a good look for anybody involved outside of Nick Shirley, who is the kid who looks like the adult in the room now?
1: Well, Tina McKinnor, let's just say the elevator doesn't go to the top floor with her.
6: Allegedly has a small... There's an investigation going on, if you like. There you go. Thank you so much. There's an active investigation. Citizen journalist.
4: Show people how many you made. Show people how many you made. How many?
2: He's got a whole binder of penis flyers.
1: So this was not something that was just spur of the moment. This was something that clearly was planned and thought of ahead of time.
2: This is something that is going on where this guy put out an entire stack of these papers and wanted to knew exactly when Shirley was going to come and do this video and planned this well ahead of time. This is a premeditated penis off.
1: And you're paying for it, by the way, because this is a state employee on state time.
2: This is where our tax dollars are going for penis flyers.
6: Citizen journalist doing citizen journalism.
4: You have a camera here, pal.
6: No, I'm a citizen journalist. There's cameras everywhere. Have you been to America?
4: Oh, you're using
6: it's a flock
4: camera?
6: Flock cam.
1: Okay. This guy might be mental. Do you think he's having an episode?
2: I think this is the average level of sanity for people that work at the Capitol.
4: Well, I'd beat you to the joke.
6: Good. So, Nick, are you here to dispel any rumors? I mean, the people are saying, the people have a lot of words.
4: I wouldn't want to show
2: you. Boy, this guy really is going over and over and over again with the same hacky take.
1: It's the same thing over and over. And you notice when he puts the microphone in his face, he's like trying to shove it down his throat.
2: It's really weird. To quote, and I'm not going to directly reference what I'm referencing here, but when you are parodying somebody, you need to have material.
1: And just shouting the same thing over and over and over again and then staring at his crotch.
2: Okay, what the hell, I'll say it. That used to be Tom Likas' criticism of Whitman doing a Tom Likas impression. You have no material, you're just doing a laugh. And that would drive Whitman crazy. And it would drive Tom crazy. And it was a very uncomfortable place to work at 97.1.
5: You.
6: I didn't ask you to show me. I didn't ask you to show me.
4: I'm
6: anything.
4: Doing just fine. To see yours, you have to literally look at the flag of fact.
2: That's what the first thing he had. Can you confirm these reports?
1: Right out of the gate. Well, now he's staring at his own penis.
2: The whole time this is going on, this paid staffer, this chief of staff for Tina McKinnor, is holding these flyers talking about a 20-something-year-old's genitals. What is happening here? And by the way, giving this guy, who already has a quite a large following, Shirley's got over 1 million subscribers, but you want to talk about handing a content creator an instant viral video? Thank you.
6: I don't know what you're talking about, Nick.
4: You literally have to go like this to tuck your tummy and look at your
6: It's too bad that your shirt doesn't have a union bug on it, but I guess that's part of your brand. Does not having a union bug also imply like small energy?
2: Oh, so now we're using, instead of the P, we're using the D.
1: Oh yeah. No, he's kicking it up a notch.
2: Steyer, do you have a comment?
7: I'm Tom Steyer, and I'm about to ride the D.
2: We've heard.
1: Not Nick Shirley's.
6: There are a lot of small energy happening.
4: I do not have small energy. I think you do. It's a grown man.
6: I mean, I don't have, like this. I'm not, there are people aren't reporting on me having a small, like I don't have a.
1: And by the way, he's the chief of staff, which means he's the most powerful person in that office. That's not like you spend your time licking envelopes. You're in charge of that office. You are as high as it goes.
6: Any reports, but
4: I don't think anyone would ever make a report on you, period.
6: I mean, I would look. I mean, it's all over the internet.
4: If you're so proud about who you are, say your first and last name.
6: My name is also Nick.
4: Say your first and last name.
6: See, this is not about me. It's about Nick Shirley.
4: Say your first and last name if you're proud about who you are.
3: And now, who is this man that would come out and put such a false statement on a paper to put all around Sacramento? Well, his name's actually Terry, and Terry is the chief of staff of the California State Assembly.
2: For Tina McKinnor.
1: Arguably the craziest member of the legislature.
2: And this might be arguably the craziest staffer in Sacramento.
3: So this man is the chief of staff of the entire assembly of California.
2: Well, he's the chief of staff for one assembly person, but...
1: Tina McKinnor.
3: This is what he's doing with his time.
4: What's up?
8: Hi, can I get a photo?
4: Oh, yeah, you can get a photo. See, people love me. People don't know who you are.
6: That's fine.
8: Do you mind taking
6: you wanna, you wanna a flyer?
8: Do you
6: want
8: to take the photo?
1: Oh, my God.
2: This may be... one of the most embarrassing things that anyone in working for the state of California has ever done.
1: And only in one party rule is this regarded as a good idea, where no one talked him out of this.
2: Do you think Terry keeps his job after this?
1: I don't know. She's nuts, but you can't defend this. And then, by the way, at the end, they follow this guy to the parking lot, and he's driving a Tesla that has a handicap parking placard on it, and then he speeds off.
2: What's the handicap, Terry?
1: I don't know. He seems perfectly fine to me as he's chasing Nick Shirley around the streets of Sacramento.
2: Remember, kids, this incredibly misguided stunt was paid for with your tax dollars.
1: It's the John Phillips.
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2: Back to the Sonol Grade and our five-car wreck. Southbound 680 before the Mission Grade truck scales. Everyone's in the center divide. You're backed up from 84. And then it's still a little slow westbound Bay Bridge coming into San Francisco right now. Slow from the center anchorage all the way to 101. And Larkspur, a crash. South 101 approaching Sir Francis Drake Boulevard.
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1: If you haven't watched it yet, after we sign off at 3, go to johnnydontlike.com. While you're watching that episode, leave a comment and let us know if you think the FBI is going after Bob Bonta next.
0: And we're going on the road soon.
1: We're going to one of my favorite places in the San Fernando Valley, the Pineapple Hill Saloon and Grill, on Friday, September 4th from noon to 3. We'll be there with our friend Susan Shelley from the Howard Jarvis Taxpayers Association talking about Prop 43, the Local Taxpayer Protection Act. That's the Save Prop 13 Act that y'all signed the petition for. It's now on the ballot. So we'll be there talking about that and, of course, having a great time at the Pineapple Hill. Get the club sandwich. Get a pineapple margarita. You're going to have a great time Friday, September 4th from noon to 3.
0: What do you say we make a couple of listeners very happy?
1: We're just getting all the business out of the way, aren't we? 790 KABC welcomes Cheap Trick with special guest X at the Pacific Amphitheater on September 5th. Tickets are on sale now at packamp.com. But right now, caller number 9 at 1-888-795-222 gets a pair of tickets to the show. This is a post-fare concert. Tickets furnished by the Pacific Amphitheater. Good luck dialing.
0: Earlier today, my phone started blowing up. Because the FBI apparently raided the Washington, D.C. home of former Congressman Eric Swalwell, and apparently they took all of his devices from him at SFO Airport.
1: This is all, of course, in connection to the claims of sexual assault that are being verified in different instances, including in New York, including in D.C., and including in Los Angeles County. Not looking good for a guy that just a few months ago thought he was going to be the next governor. For more on this FBI raid, there's not a lot of news out yet, but here's a report posted just a few minutes ago from NBC in the Bay.
4: News this out of Washington, D.C. Major movement in the federal investigation of former East Bay Congressman Eric Swalwell. The representative's home was raided by the FBI on Sunday morning, and it comes as he faces allegations of sexual misconduct.
0: You know what's funny about all this? They talk about his home being raided. The home that was raided is in Washington, D.C., not the room that he claimed to rent with that family in Northern California in Dublin. Remember there was a fight over his residency and a judge sided with him that that's where he lived, and everyone knew that that wasn't true, that he never actually lived there. None of the neighbors have seen him there. Nobody says he parks a car there. But everyone knows that he's got a big house in Washington, D.C. where he spends all of his time.
1: Well, whenever he does come out, whenever he did come out to spend time with his constituents, he preferred to stay at hotels because hotels at hotel bars, and hotel bars where you can get women too drunk and then sexually take over them.
0: Yeah, and hotels also have housekeepers that'll clean up the mess.
5: NBC Bay Area's Bob Riddell joins us live from his former office in Castro Valley. And Bob, I know agents stopped also Swalwell while he was here in the Bay Area.
3: You are correct. We're talking about Congressman Eric Swalwell, whose office, as you mentioned, used to be right behind me here in Castro Valley, who resigned this past April over allegations of sexual misconduct.
0: What do you think they found on his devices?
1: Well, here's my question. Are the things that the FBI found on Eric Swalwell's phone filthier than the things that were found on Andy Dong's phone?
0: They probably found a bunch of K-pop porn.
1: Well, knowing what kind of guy Swalwell is and knowing the stories that we have heard from former staffers and people that have worked with him, if I had to guess, do you know what the FBI is going to have to sift through on Eric Swalwell's phone? A whole lot of pictures of Eric Swalwell.
0: Probably. And a bunch of searches on Grok and Google about how big Tokyo Rose's breasts were.
3: Stopped by the FBI this past Saturday at SFO. NBC News has confirmed that the agents, when they stopped him, executed a search warrant on him and took his electronic devices. Then on Sunday, the FBI searched his home in Washington, D.C. Now, the FBI will not comment on the matter, but a person familiar with this investigation says the retrieval of his electronic devices and the search of his home are related to an investigation into allegations of sexual misconduct.
0: You know what I hope? I hope they took the phone away from him before he could check in for his flight, and I hope he got stuck at the airport.
3: NBC News has reached out to Swalwell's attorney for comment, but have not yet heard back. Swalwell resigned back in April, as I mentioned, after those allegations of sexual misconduct came to light.
1: I thought he was going to fight this whole thing. He's not really doing a lot of fighting, is he?
0: Oh, yeah. And remember when him and all of his pals said that this was the Trump administration persecuting him because of his politics?
1: Yeah, that's not what this was.
3: This past Tuesday was the special election to see who will serve out the remainder of Swalwell's term, which ends in January. State Senator Aisha Wahab is declaring an early victory over BART Board President Melissa Hernandez. As you can see, the race is still too close to call. You can see Wahab leads with about 51% of the vote to Hernandez's 49%. That's a difference of just over 1,300 votes.
1: Great job, Dublin.
0: Yet another DSA pickup in the state of California.
1: So that's what we know right now. Eric Swalwell, who 6 months ago was the front runner to be the next governor of California, has to drop out of that race and resign from Congress when multiple horrific accusations from so many different women come out about his behavior that was a known secret in Washington, D.C. for years and years and years. He has pretty much been in hiding for a while. He has been using campaign money to hire lawyers to defend him. He has now been raided by the FBI, Shangy style.
0: So that's what's going on with Swalwell. Yesterday, we learned that there are now sexual assault allegations that have been leveled against yet another California congressman, this time Jimmy Gomez, who represents East L.A. in the House of Representatives.
1: And wasn't Jimmy Gomez one of Eric Swalwell's campaign chairs for his race for governor?
0: Oh, yeah. They were BFFs. Him, that creep from Arizona,
1: Ruben
0: Gallego, and then that other guy from the Central Valley, Adam Gray.
1: Very.
0: The three amigos.
1: Very interesting.
0: Yesterday, we learned that there are now sexual assault allegations that have been leveled against yet another California congressman, this time Jimmy Gomez, who represents East L.A. in the House of Representatives.
1: And wasn't Jimmy Gomez one of Eric Swalwell's campaign chairs for his race for governor?
0: Oh, yeah. They were BFFs. Him, that creep from Arizona,
1: Ruben
0: Gallego, and then that other guy from the Central Valley, Adam Gray.
1: Very.
0: The three amigos.
1: Very interesting crowd there. This is what has been kind of a common knowledge about a lot of ways that a lot of people in D.C. do things

0: staffers, and it looks like finally people are starting to speak out.
1: What's weird about this, and what kind of smacks me is being a little odd, is that we're kind of going through a spasm right now about revelations regarding sexual assault. And specifically, allegations regarding sexual assault that have been an open secret for years and years and years, and just now all of a sudden everyone's deciding to talk at the same time.
0: It's like it was 10 years ago.
1: It's Swalwell. It's Jimmy Gomez. Cesar Chavez, for heaven's sake. Apparently everyone on the inner circle knew about that for a long time, but they never talked about it because the cause was more important to them than the rape.
0: Well, and you always have to wonder, when it comes to Swalwell, why did no one want to speak out when he ran for president in 2019 and 2020?
1: It really is hypocritical. It's hypocritical that all of these people who claim to be feminists and claim to care about victims and the vulnerable and people who get taken advantage of, having this information about people who they know to be predators, and they hold it in because the cause is more important to them than exposing sexual assault.
0: It needs to be unacceptable. It needs to be unacceptable at every single level. What went on with Eric Swalwell? Unacceptable. If the allegations are true with Jimmy Gomez, unacceptable. The stuff with Graham Plattner, unacceptable. The stuff with Max Miller, unacceptable.
1: And there's also another side of this, too. This is just the sexual assault, the sexual harassment side of it. There's also corruption. Because we get into this with Seneca Scott in the podcast. It is an open secret in California that Rob Bonta is brazenly corrupt. And everyone in Sacramento knows it. And everyone in Sacramento is anticipating that he's going to get indicted at some point. Yet nobody does anything about it. No one says anything about it. It's not on the front page of the newspaper. It's just kind of out there and understood. But we just have to pretend like, well, until it actually happens, then we're just going to keep going with things.
0: This is why we're going to be paying so much attention to the corruption trial in Oakland this October, the Sheng Tao Dong family corruption trial, because that family has so many ties to Rob and Mia Bonta, and there's no way all the pay-to-play schemes they were doing with so many local politicians in Alameda County, they were doing with everybody except the assemblyman for Alameda County, who has drafted legislation and made moves to benefit California Waste Solutions.
1: The sad part is, I think we won't know about all the details regarding all of the corruption until he flies too close to the sun. It's going to be when he runs for governor, or it's going to be when he runs for U.S. Senate, and then it's going to be this cascade of stories of corruption that just all hit at once.
0: Unless somebody starts talking during that corruption trial because they don't want to face 90 years. Just saying, Shangy, if you know anything, you could make us very happy boys.
2: That's right. I like that. That was amazing.
0: Not in that way.
1: It's the John Phillips Show.
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0: It's the John Phillips Show. 800-222-5222 is the telephone number. 1-800-222-5222. If you'd like to watch us live, go to johnnydontlike.com and you can watch us there, participate in the chat, and click that like button. We're just south of 200 likes. Let's get that number way over 200 before the news at 1. It really helps us push the show far and wide. We see the results every single day. Thank you so much for clicking that like button.
1: And thanks so much for playing around in the chat room. John and I had a mini heart attack 20 minutes ago because we couldn't see the chat messages coming in, but I fixed it, and we need to see those chat messages because it's like a constant dopamine drip. I get high off of this show.
0: All I'm getting right now is people who are texting me and sending me emails with the emoji of a pot of honey.
1: Well, you did mention that. Somebody, by the way, during the break, they rewound to that segment, which is something you can do. When we're in break, you can rewind to earlier segments from the show, and you can see some of the very interesting things that John had to say about the chief of staff for Tina McKinnon that was harassing Nick Shirley about his penis.
0: All right. Well, let's move on from Sacramento to Stockton, where a candidate for council is now in custody and charged with multiple felonies.
1: There's some criminality going on in this race. For more on what's going on in Stockton, here's a report from KCRA 3.
2: Desiree Lynch was running to represent District 5, but now as KCRA 3's Carson Wells reports, she's at the center of a corruption investigation.
3: Desiree Lynch was arrested around 10:15 this morning on 5 felony charges. I spoke with the district attorney for San Joaquin County earlier today, and he says that this follows a 6-week-long investigation. According to Lynch's campaign website, she's a full-time ICU nurse and a mom. She announced...
1: With neck tattoos.
0: Yeah, that's an interesting choice for a white-collar profession.
3: Last week that she would withdraw from the election, but this week she said she intended to stay in the race. She's charged with 3 counts of perjury, false voter registration, and false filing for candidacy. The San Joaquin County District Attorney's Office...
0: Wait a minute. With neck tats, aren't they leaving off knocking off a 7-Eleven too?
3: This is Lynch of perjuring herself.
4: So elections are the bedrock of our community and our system of government. And to have individuals that come in and manufacture their addresses, we're not going to tolerate that.
1: Oh, so you know what this is? Johnny, down here in Southern California, we call this the old Richard Alarcon.
0: Lying about your residency, huh?
1: Running for Stockton City Council even though you don't live there? Which is weird. For some national seats, you can do that. When Hillary Clinton moved to New York just to run for Senate, even though she wasn't a resident there, and that guy in Florida just tried to do the same thing, Vindman. But for local elections, yeah, you can't do that.
0: Well, I mean, look at Swalwell, who we just talked about. He's been accused of rape all over these United States, but not one of the allegations happened at his alleged home.
4: Our constituents need to have people represent them that live where they live and are from their district.
3: According to the district attorney's office, Lynch registered to vote and as a candidate using residential addresses where she didn't live, including at Harry's Cocktail Lounge on...
1: Well, some people do live at the bar.
0: Well, maybe she is a barfly. You never know.
1: She's there so often, she decided to start receiving mail there.
3: East Dr. Martin Luther King Jr. Boulevard and Doyle Garden Apartments on East Oak Street. The DA's office says their investigators discovered Lynch actually lived in Lodi and...
1: She doesn't even live in Stockton, let alone not live in the district that she's trying to run for. She lives in Zintown, Lodi.
0: Well, maybe that's where she likes to drink, though.
1: I don't even think that's the same county.
3: North Stockton, which falls under City Council District 1. Prior to the arrest, Lynch was slated to be a candidate for District 5 in this November's election. I asked D.A. Freitas what this could mean for that if she's found guilty.
4: That's going to be with the Registrar of Voters and the Secretary of State to decide.
3: We reached out to the...
1: Really? You're going to put Shirley Weber in charge of that?
0: Well, imagine if she was your health care provider and she showed up with the neck tats blowing a point, too.
3: San Joaquin County Registrar of Voters and the Secretary of State to see what this arrest could mean for the November election, but neither were able to comment. Lynch bailed out of jail today, and if found guilty, she could face a maximum of 6 years and 8 months in state prison. In Stockton, Carson Wells, KCRA 3 News.
2: The district attorney says Lynch is set to make her first appearance in court tomorrow. Stockton's Vice Mayor Jason Lee responded to the arrest, saying in part, quote, "We can take serious allegations seriously, while still respecting the fundamental right of every person to have the facts tested in a court of law, not decided by headlines or assumptions before that process runs its course."
1: That's a weird statement. Did he endorse her?
0: He must have. And by the way, look at the bling in his ear.
1: Stockton doesn't get nearly enough attention, but that Stockton City Council is incredibly dysfunctional. And the fights that have been going on with this guy, Jason Lee, and Mayor Christina Fugazi have been pretty insane.
2: He continued, "I'll have more to say if and when there is more to know."
1: So there you go. A woman running for Stockton City Council busted for not actually living in Stockton.
0: And that's a new one. You are such a barfly. You spend so much time at that Harry's Cocktail Lounge. You list that as your domicile?
1: I hope she tips well.
0: Well, maybe she got that neck tat after a hard night drinking.
1: It's definitely possible.
0: All right, coming up next, it's the Fix California Hour. We're going to check in with one of the lone sane voices on the L.A. City Council, Tracy Park. She represents the Pacific Palisades, Venice, Mar Vista on the L.A. City Council. And later in the program, we're going to check in with Richie Greenberg, our eyes and ears in San Francisco, who has a lot to say about the tire ban that just came out of the California Energy Commission. We have two more hours to go. If you want to watch us do the show live, go to johnnydontlike.com. Please click that like button. We're over 200. Let's see if we can get over 250 before the news is over. It's the John Phillips Show.

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1: Timo Werner gives the Earthquakes the lead, his second goal in Major League Soccer.
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9: Foiling a terror plot. I'm Carmen Roberts, Fox News. The FBI arrested a New York woman they say planned to bomb the state capitol in an ISIS-inspired terror attack.
10: Prosecutors identify her as Jessica Bowie, a 35-year-old Albany resident who converted to Islam. They say she started her plot last month and was taking steps to carry out the major attack. They say she wrote and met with confidential sources saying, "I want to destroy as much of the building as possible and kill the senators while they are meeting. I want it to have an effect on the American system." On August 5th, prosecutors say that she bought items to build a bomb at Home Depot and she planned to put the bomb in a DoorDash bag so it would explode in the Capitol.
9: Fox's Eric Sean. About 300 Lindsey Clancy supporters, many of them wearing pink, gathered this morning outside the courthouse in Massachusetts where she is on trial for killing her three children. Clancy's legal team claims she was in a state of postpartum psychosis. And these supporters explained why they showed up.
11: Because it's mental health. She wasn't in her right frame of mind.
12: Lindsay was severely struggling and she was severely failed.
9: The trial resumes tomorrow. As the Iran war nears the six-month point, President Trump is threatening Iran with an economic D-Day. GOP Congressman Steve Scalise tells Fox News.
13: Their economy, their military has been decimated by President Trump's action. Their ability to get a nuclear weapon has been decimated. But now we're going to look at all those people that are doing business and feeding billions of dollars into Iran's economy and say, you got to stop doing it or it's going to affect your economy too.
9: Iran is brushing off the threat. And a 6.7 magnitude earthquake shook Peru's southern Andes Mountains this afternoon. No immediate reports of damage. Last week, more than 300 people died when a major quake devastated Colombia. 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
16: Watch out for a scatter of wood and metal in Concord. It's across the middle lanes, northbound 680 at Highway 4. And Hayward, a wreck, second lane from the left tied up. Southbound 880 before A Street, you are backed up from Llewellyn Boulevard. And still busy on the Sunol Grade. South 680 before the Mission Grade truck scales, 5-car crash.
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28: And we continue at 1:05 in the afternoon on the John Phillips Show. 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
28: 800-222-5222 is a telephone number, 1-800-222-5222. Every time I see our next guest on television at one of the LA City Council meetings, I think of her as being the blonde girl on the Munsters, where it's the one normal person around a sea of insanity, but she's there, she shows up, she fights the good fight, and she makes the arguments on a daily basis. And for that, we're all indebted to her. The councilwoman who represents the Pacific Palisades, Venice, Mar Vista, and other parts of coastal Los Angeles, Councilwoman Tracy Park. Welcome.
30: Hey there. It's good to be with you.
28: Well, thanks so much for stopping by. So let's start out with the debate that happened earlier this week regarding one council district, Hugo Soto Martinez, and his unwillingness to want to bust up the homeless encampments and force these people into housing or treatment. Each of you, I guess, gets to decide or gets to make the case for what goes on in your district. For whatever reason, he doesn't want to clean his district up. He doesn't want to remove the encampments. And he sees all of your arguments and all of you, I guess the three of you, who want to give them the authority to make that district clean and nice, he sees that as a threat. Your thoughts on that debate?
30: You know, it is a head scratcher to me why it is controversial at all to have a rule anywhere that keeps kids and families and seniors and vulnerable people safe trying to use our sidewalks or accessing our parks or libraries. It is insane to me that there is any debate or dispute at all about our obligation to keep kids safe coming and going to school or daycare. They need to be able to do that without having to step over dangerous drug encampments. And to me, we should be expanding those protections all over the city. We should be mandating them every time we do a housing and encampment resolution operation anywhere in the city. And so I just, it is a head scratcher to me why anyone would agree to this in the first place. It is a head scratcher to me why there is any controversy around our ability to regulate our public spaces in the second largest city in the United States.
28: Here's what I don't understand. In any other context, if you were to make his arguments in the way he did regarding not wanting to remove these encampments, you would be seen as a Neanderthal. For example, the ADA says people in wheelchairs have to be able to get around. They have to be able to use a bathroom. They have to be able to do everything that the rest of us can do in terms of sidewalks, in terms of libraries, in terms of airports, whatever the case may be. Yet you have these sidewalks where if you're a pedestrian and you can use your legs, you can walk. I guess you could walk around them into the street and try to avoid being hit by a car. But if you're in a wheelchair, you're stuck. There's nothing you can do. So by expressing all of this compassion for the encampments, you have just told anyone in a wheelchair in that part of Los Angeles, you don't have a right to move around. And I don't understand how that's acceptable.
30: To me, it isn't acceptable. And, you know, it's people with walkers. It's people in wheelchairs. It's mom pushing strollers. It's kids trying to ride a bike in their own neighborhood to get to their local park or to get to school. It just shouldn't, it cannot be the norm that we are allowing and enabling that kind of conduct to go on. And I worry very deeply that what we saw this week in the council, this initial rollback effort, is just a small part of a broader movement to repeal 4118, which is the provision in our municipal code that gives us the ability to prohibit tent encampments in the public right-of-way, our streets and sidewalks, and around certain sensitive use sites, schools, parks, daycares, and libraries. There is an entire movement pushing to repeal that statute, to take away one of the tools that we have that enables us to regulate our public spaces. But even beyond that, they are moving to eliminate the sanitation operations that we provide that removes all of the piles of garbage and waste and needles and drug paraphernalia from where these encampments accumulate. There is a push to expand protections to people living in shelters that would just make it complicated and impossible to regulate and manage our system. And so I worry very deeply that this was just the initial firing shot in what is going to be a much, much longer battle over this issue in our city.
28: Well, your arguments in front of the council are very similar to the arguments that you just made now, and they focused on the practicality of what refusing to remove these encampments means for the people of Los Angeles, the people who want to use those sidewalks, who don't want to live in a dirty city, who want a clean place to live and to raise their families. Their arguments, however, were ideological. I saw Hugo Soto Martinez say, well, the DSA wants, you know, doesn't want us to get rid of these encampments, and this group doesn't want us to do it, and that group doesn't want us to do it. Well, who cares? If your constituents don't benefit from what those groups want, say no to them.
30: And I agree, and we have got to be able to balance the needs of the unhoused community and people living on the streets with our obligation to provide safe and secure, accessible public spaces. You know, when I think about it, part of the reason I voted no on this year's budget cycle was because politicians in City Hall were able to find money to pass out needles and crack pipes in our local parks, enabling and encouraging these encampments and the sickness and addiction that goes on inside them. And yet City Hall was not able to find money to collect the trash and the needles and the debris off of the beaches where all of that washes to. And it's the priorities feel completely upside down to me. So I worry very deeply. I have long been very clear that we should actually be expanding these protections. We know that there are extreme fire risks associated with these encampments. Our fire department is literally responding to dozens of encampment fires every single day across the city. They've got to be banned, and it needs to be enforced in our very high fire severity zone. We've got to ban these encampments around environmentally sensitive areas. You'll remember what happened at the Biona Wetlands along Jefferson Boulevard and the extreme environmental degradation that happened in our last remaining patchwork of coastal wetlands, a protected state reserve, because there were no tools in effect to help manage the area. I think back to the fire under the 10 freeway and the disruption and the billions of dollars in damage that it cost. And we need tools and the ability to regulate around our critical infrastructure. And I have introduced legislation on all of those things. And it's been unfortunately stalled in the Homelessness and Housing Committee. But it is part of an ideological debate that continues to persist in City Hall that cannot reconcile compassion and accountability with the need to keep our communities and public spaces safe and clean.
28: Last night was the first general election debate between Karen Bass, the incumbent, and Nithya Raman, the DSA challenger who sits on the council with you. What do you make of that debate?
30: Well, I went to the debate because I wanted to hear from both of the candidates. I am certainly well aware that there is a lot of dissatisfaction on a lot of fronts around the city. But I know what my priorities for the West Side are. And my constituents have been loud and clear that public safety matters. And one of the candidates has been an advocate of defunding our police. She is a DSA member, part of an organization that wants to abolish the police department, stop the prosecution of misdemeanors, and empty the jails. I am looking for somebody that is going to stand on the side of common sense when it comes to 4118 and regulating our public spaces. One of the candidates is part of the movement that wants to abolish that tool. I think with so much at stake in our city, it is really important that people hear from these candidates and know what they actually stand for and make an informed decision. So, you know, the debate, there was a lot of ground covered, and I hope that we will have the opportunity to hear from both of them again.
28: What do you say to people, and I'm sure you have constituents in your district, particularly the fire victims, who say, I'm with you on the DSA being a threat to public safety and everything else that we care about in Los Angeles. That being said, the failures on the part of the city regarding the fires in Pacific Palisades are so grotesque and so bad, and the fact that there's never really been a full accounting of it. Even the after-action fire report was doctored up. It wasn't like, okay, we made serious mistakes. What can we learn from this disaster so that we don't do this again? Instead of that, it just went right into CYA. And if you lost your home in the fire and the crowd that's in charge now is worried about how it looks for them from a PR standpoint, that has to make your head explode.
30: It does. does. And I have been very, very critical of the after action report and the handling of the aftermath. And I have also been very grateful to have Mayor Bass's support on a number of very, very difficult issues. She has helped streamline the permitting process. I'm actually in the Palisades now, John, and there is new construction happening everywhere. The mayor has personally been to D.C. and Sacramento lobbying for changes that we need. She has supported my efforts to reform ULA to bring relief to disaster victims. And she has put a lot of time and effort into helping to deliver on the recovery package that was going to be needed. I hear you and my residents in the Palisades and beyond loud and clear about how angry they are. And I have been with them from the get-go on this. This never should have been investigated internally, which is why I introduced legislation calling for an outside independent analysis, which is now underway. There have been admittedly a lot of missteps and setbacks. But I also would encourage folks to recognize that there's a lot in transition. And I think steady, determined leadership is really important. And beyond the Palisades, at the citywide issues, whether it is the fundamentals on public safety, whether it is the investments that we are making in homelessness, folks need to understand the positions of both candidates on all the issues before they make a decision.
28: Well, and I know there's a lot of people who wish that you run for mayor, but maybe in the future. We don't know what the future holds. L.A. City Councilwoman Tracy Park, the council member representing the 11th District, that is coastal Los Angeles. You can follow her on X at Tracy Park for L.A. Councilwoman Tracy Park, thanks so much for joining us.
30: Talk to you later.
28: All right. Thanks so much. So there you have it, Randy. Last night was the first debate in Sherman Oaks between Karen Bass and Nithya Raman.
29: Moderated by our buddy Phil Schumann over at Fox 11. And it was very difficult to watch live because it was on Zoom. Somebody from Punjabi TV found a live feed, but the actual video now from... That's a real story. But the real feed now, the video from last night from the Sherman Oaks Homeowners Association is up on their YouTube channel. I've watched 90% of that debate this morning, and I'll give you one takeaway. Hearing both the ideas and plans of Karen Bass and the ideas and plans of Nithya Raman have motivated me to actively look to move out of the city of Los Angeles.
28: They were both that bad, huh?
29: I have joked about this for a very long time. It is not a joke anymore. I need to not be a resident of this city. L.A. is done. L.A. is gonzo. The only way you fix L.A. is you break up the city and you break up the county because they're full of corrupt people who cannot solve any problems. So until that happens, we gots to go.
28: It's the John Phillips Show.
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1: 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Hold on, I'm responding to a comment. Someone was asking what color my beautiful eyes are. They're brown. JohnnyDon'tLike.com. Johnny with a Y. That's where you can watch us as we...
0: On Monday, mine were red.
1: Someone did a little drinking. That's where you can hang out with us. We're here until 3 o'clock every single day, Monday through Friday. We're just all watching the news together, reacting to the insanity. We're all in this together, so come hang out with us. Hit the like button, and that helps YouTube recommend us to new people. New people are finding this show every single day, and our numbers are doing very well. Might even be able to start selling this thing. JohnnyDon'tLike.com. That is Johnny with a Y, don'tlike.com.
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1: That's because we let Seneca go full Seneca. That's what happened.
2: Absolutely, absolutely.
1: Seneca Scott, who knows more about Oakland politics than anybody, unleashed on the Accountability Podcast and had a lot of choice words, not only for Shangi and Bob Bonta, but Carol Fife and the rest of the cabal up there. It is a... You cannot miss this episode. You've got to watch it. So if you haven't seen it yet, and I think over 2,500 people have already watched it, watch it today after we sign off at 3. And make sure to leave a comment. Tell us what you think about all of the corruption going on in Oakland and the state of California by watching the video at johnnydontlike.com. Your comments are just as valuable as your like buttons. It tells YouTube that this stuff is popular and it should recommend us to new people.
0: And coming up, we're going to be going to your neck of the woods, the San Fernando Valley.
1: We're going to the Pineapple Hill Saloon and Grill on Friday, September 4th from noon to 3 for a live broadcast with our friend Susan Shelley from the Howard Jarvis Taxpayer Association. It is a rally for Prop 43, the Local Taxpayer Protection Act. Also, it is a rally to hang out at Pineapple Hill, which is one of the best bars in the San Fernando Valley. I was just there the other night. We'll be there Friday the 4th from noon to 3.
0: The Fix California Hour continues in moments. 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
1: 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We're doing really, really good things with the likes today. So let's keep it going. Keep up the momentum. It pushes the show in front of new eyeballs. And that's what we all want, especially Katie.
2: It makes Katie a very, very, very happy camper. You want everyone to hit that thumbs up button, right, Katie?
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1: Thank you, Katie.
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1: Well, wouldn't be the first time she's been there.
2: We hit 5,000 subs yesterday, so now we have to start planning this event that we idiotically came up with where we're going to do a show in the Tijuana River Valley, not in the water, but like nearby at a bar or something. The captain's ready. We're just going to need a ship for the maiden voyage.
1: Maybe a submarine.
2: I think I have to buy a bigger camera and a mixing board for three mics because we're going to force Mike Netter to come with us. But that will be happening sometime this fall for sure. And now you got to help us in the chat come up with an idea for what we should stupidly do when we hit 10,000 subscribers because we already at 5,100.
1: Do I look like Gavin McLeod?
2: Excitement's waiting for you.
1: All right. The superintendent in San Leandro is now in hot water.
2: This is an entire episode today of just politicians behaving badly, or staffers of politicians behaving badly. If you want to talk about Tina McKinnon's chief of staff that was harassing Nick Shirley, asking about his penis. If you didn't see the first segment, you know what you got to do? During one of our commercial breaks, you can rewind and watch the beginning of the show. It is fascinating. The San Leandro Unified Superintendent is on leave because apparently he was at a retreat with some of his staffers and was getting a little touchy-feely.
1: Another apple for the teacher.
2: For more, here is NBC in the Bay.
4: Begin with an NBC Bay Area exclusive. San Leandro Unified School District's longtime superintendent is on leave after troubling allegations from an official he oversees. Senior investigator Candace Wynn has more.
1: You know what I think happened?
2: What happened?
1: Instead of bringing the teacher an apple, he brought the teacher a banana. That's what Lewis told me.
2: We had this discussion before the show. We think that it's because of the chat room and being live on camera, Johnny's working a lot bluer than he used to.
4: On the superintendent, who's among the highest paid in the state, Candace?
5: That's right, Audrey. Multiple people with direct knowledge of this internal investigation tell me Superintendent Michael McLaughlin is being investigated after complaints that he acted inappropriately during a retreat with directors on his team.
2: This was just like a camping trip, right? This wasn't like Brian Acevedo going to Vietnam and getting gentlemen's massages.
1: Okay, this is also a great big waste of money. We have public schools in California that's producing a bunch of illiterates who can't do math, and they think hanging around a campfire telling ghost stories is going to make it any better.
2: It's a team-building exercise.
1: Mm-hmm.
6: 13 years as superintendent of San Leandro Unified School District, Mike McLaughlin is on paid administrative leave, according to the school board.
2: Because, of course, when there are any kind of allegations, we want to make sure that you are paid while we investigate them.
1: Of course.
2: Including, until he resigned, Alberto Carvalho was still on paid leave for a few months after he got raided by the FBI for his crooked dealings of paying a friend's company to develop an AI chatbot to teach the kids algebra that didn't work.
6: Coughlin is the subject of allegations by multiple district employees that he made unwanted advances towards a woman on his team who holds a management position. Three independent sources who have firsthand knowledge of those allegations say McLaughlin was on an off-site district retreat with his directors. They say there was alcohol involved.
1: Oh, yeah. Were they passing around the peace pipe, too?
2: when you talk about school district budgets and teachers having to dip into their own pocket to pay for supplies, why, oh, why is there money for the administrators to go on a fancy booze-filled retreat?
1: Well, you know the reason why, so the superintendent can pitch a tent.
6: McLaughlin allegedly acted inappropriately, at one point physically touching that manager.
2: I'm going to imagine when they're saying physically touching that we're talking about a honka honka.
1: Is she the one he touched?
2: No. I don't think so.
1: The story was going to take a left turn.
2: Hey, you know, enough booze.
7: Important thing in an investigation is to maintain neutrality.
2: That's just an expert for the story. That's not the woman that he touched. Oh, they didn't say woman. Could have been dude. Anything can happen.
1: I thought they said woman.
2: They said a staffer.
1: Well, they didn't say Nick Shirley.
6: Maureen Clark is with 360 HR, a consulting firm that does human resources investigations. She is.
2: Yeah, I think you're going to need more than a slideshow with a test to get out of this one.
1: Yeah, you think?
6: Not associated with the school district or.
2: Someday somebody like Nick Shirley should do an investigative report into the racket that is all these human resources companies that are making millions and millions of dollars by putting all these compliance surveys on every single company for all of these webinars that nobody pays attention to.
1: Oh, that has to be a huge racket.
2: It's a massive racket.
6: Ongoing investigation.
7: If there's a supervisor involved. You would typically want to interrupt that relationship so that the individual who's making the allegation does not continue to report.
2: You know what's funny about all of this? You know, there's these kinds of situations that happen all the time where, you know, bosses are harassing their staffers, giving unwanted advances to their staffers, doing a good old-fashioned Swalwell. But you know who encourages this kind of behavior? California Governor Gavin Newsom. One of his arguments to the SEIU state workers for why he wants them back in the office 4 days a week is so they can build relationships and fall in love, because he thinks the office is where everyone just goes to hook up, and he should know. Just ask Ruby Rippey.
1: Good point.
7: To the person about whom the allegation is made.
6: According to Transparent California.
2: This guy, by the way, looks like one of those guys where when he starts drinking too much, his entire body turns pink.
1: What do you think his drink is? I see him as a tequila guy.
2: Nah. I'm going to say gin. The redness in the cheeks tells me gin.
6: And McLaughlin makes over $390,000 in base pay. And
2: if you want to know why teachers have to buy their own supplies when the kids go back to school, it's because we play do-nothing administrators like this hundreds and hundreds of thousands of dollars.
6: Nearly 133,000.
2: The real scandal of this story isn't whatever he inappropriately did on this retreat. It's what do all of these people actually do?
1: That is a lot of money to run a school district.
6: In other pay and benefits.
2: The total salary after benefits and other pay is over $500,000. And remember, San Leandro is a tiny, tiny, tiny little area. He doesn't make as much as Barbara Ferrer, though.
8: Next slide.
1: Few do.
6: $500,000 annually in total compensation. Still, Clark says it makes sense McLaughlin is on leave with pay.
7: You would pay it because you don't know yet what the facts of the situation are.
6: We reached out to McLaughlin by text.
2: What, did he just accidentally trip and fall into her chest?
1: Yeah.
2: He's grabbing them as a life preserver?
6: He did not get back to us. In a statement, San Leandro Unified's board president confirmed the investigation and McLaughlin's leave of absence, saying they are unable to discuss the details until the independent investigation is complete.
5: According to Clark with 360 HR, this internal investigation could take about a month. The board president says the district's assistant superintendent, Sona Patel, will be serving as acting superintendent. With the investigative unit, I'm Candace Nguyen, NBC Bay Area News.
2: So there you go, a grabby superintendent in San Leandro on leave. The life preserver?
6: He did not get back to us. In a statement, San Leandro Unified's board president confirmed the investigation and McLaughlin's leave of absence, saying they are unable to discuss the details until the independent investigation is complete.
5: According to Clark with 360 HR, this internal investigation could take about a month. The board president says the district's assistant superintendent, Sona Patel, will be serving as acting superintendent. With the investigative unit, I'm Candace Wen, NBC Bay Area News.
2: So there you go, a grabby superintendent in San Leandro on leave.
1: It seems like no one in public office in this state is behaving right now.

0: the news cycle. And you've got an update on alleged rapist Eric Swalwell. You've got this guy in San Leandro. And, of course, you've got the chief of staff for Tina McKinnon asking Nick Shirley to see his penis.
1: What a day for the record book. It's the John Phillips Show.

0: likes. What are we at right now?
1: We are at over 300 likes, and it's not even 2 o'clock. We're at 330. Somebody just came up with an idea for what we should do if we hit 10,000 subscribers. Here's one for you. Do a live show on Hagenberger in Oakland and see how long it takes before you get jacked.
0: Yeah, we're not going to do that. My mama didn't raise no fool.
1: We don't have the budget for that kind of security that it would take to do an event on the Hagenberger. That doesn't mean we wouldn't do an event in Oakland. There are breweries that we really want to do some business with, but I'd stay off that Hagenberger.
0: We also don't have a budget for marketing, so click that like button, and that pushes us far and wide. Help us with our marketing. There we go. By clicking that like button.
1: Somebody had a great idea, by the way. What? During the commercial breaks, when we have our little dance party with all the images, you can have a little fun with yourself by going to cashierisdummy.com and playing a bunch of drops over the dance music.
0: All right. There is a homeless encampment in Berkeley that is such an eyesore, it has made the news. And Randy, I thought at first that they might have been mistaken.
1: Oh, yeah.
0: When they said there was a huge and growing homeless encampment in Berkeley, I thought it was just the sociology department.
1: No, it's a massive homeless encampment, and it's one that apparently the city's not allowed to clean up because of a lawsuit from, you guessed it, homeless advocates. For more, here is ABC 7 in the Bay.
2: Of a legal battle over this troubled street in Berkeley, block after block of homeless encampments, but the city cannot clear them yet.
1: Dan Ashley has just spectacular timing.
2: Good evening. Thank you for joining us. I'm Dan Ashley.
3: And I'm Amma Dates. Video of the conditions is now going viral as Berkeley waits for a federal court's permission to intervene.
2: The encampment at 8th and Harrison Streets near the Albany line has been growing for years. The city has tried to clear it, but homeless advocates sued to stop the sweeps.
3: ABC 7 Eyewitness.
0: And by the way, don't we fund these groups?
1: A lot of them we do. A lot of them are the same nonprofits that we're paying to help the homeless. They're suing us. It's just like the city of LA using money from the mansion tax measure ULA to hire eviction defense attorneys who then sue the city of Los Angeles with that money.
0: Keep that in mind the next time they ask you to vote for a tax increase because they say they're broke.
3: Reporter Tim Johns joins us here in studio with a look at the next step in this legal fight. Tim.
1: This isn't Dumpy, this is Berkeley.
4: Dan Amma, this video taken by our colleague has not only gone viral, it's also reopened the discussion over one of the Bay Area's most prominent homeless encampments. And I wanted to see, after years of back and forth, where things currently stand.
1: This is like an entire city block.
0: It's worse than if you go to Haiti or the Dominican Republic. You don't see shanty towns like that there.
1: If you're only listening, you got to pop on the live feed. If you can't do it right now, do it tonight. You have got to see what this encampment looks like.
4: Now viral video shot by ABC 7 Eyewitness News reporter Leanne Melendez shows the current state of a homeless encampment near 8th and Harrison in Berkeley. The site has been...
1: These aren't just tents. These are massive, massive mega tents. And one guy's got an easy up like he's at a USC game or a Cal game.
4: Controversial for years now and has been the center of a recent disease outbreak as well as dangerous living conditions. The city says it's been trying to clear the encampment but has faced legal action, including a lawsuit from the Berkeley Homeless Union. According to court documents, city officials say...
0: By the way, that encampment was not even just on the sidewalk. That was in traffic, too.
1: Yep. Completely blocking anybody, pedestrians or drivers, from using that road safely.
4: Due to stop a clearing of the encampment was the fifth such request to this court to block the city from addressing the extremely hazardous conditions in the Harrison corridor that have continued to worsen. The judge ordered Berkeley to consider other locations where residents could possibly relocate.
1: Really? We need to figure out which street it's okay to have this instead of, I don't know, it's unacceptable anywhere for people to be living like this?
0: I've got a suggestion.
1: Yes.
0: The Pacific Ocean.
1: It's polluted enough, Johnny.
4: And he expects the camp will be cleared, quote, in short order. UC Berkeley Law's Assistant Dean of Clinical Education, Laura Riley, says this new request will further delay the clearing process.
5: The reality is there's not enough places for people who are currently unhoused and unsheltered to go.
1: How about somewhere else?
0: There are unused beds at the shelters. They do not want to go into homeless shelters or temporary housing because there's rules. They want to be in the encampments because that's where the drugs are and that's where the fun is.
4: The city says it has worked to provide support for those living at the encampment, stating in court documents that since June 26, city staff members have frequented the area daily, engaging with campers and informing them of the goods and services the city is offering to everyone, as well as disability accommodations that may be available to them.
1: But, of course, we don't want to force anybody to clear out the public space because that wouldn't be very Berkeley of us. So we have to wait till it's their decision to leave.
0: That is so stupid.
4: Many homeless advocates believe the city's approach to clearing
1: and, you know, for anyone that calls themselves a homeless advocate, how many of them are you housing in your house right now?
0: Yeah, I'd like to know. Doesn't Gavin Newsom live in a great big house? How many can we put in there?
1: We've already got a whole bunch of bums at the Capitol. How about some more?
0: How about Nancy Pelosi's house?
4: Encampments is not a real solution. And they say without change, the problem of homelessness is likely here to stay.
6: The approach that the city has is essentially the least...
0: Wait, what the hell does Dick Van Dyke have to say about any of this?
1: This guy, it looks like he is broadcasting from a basement with helicopter headphones.
6: Approach.
0: He looks like he's the last surviving gold prospector from Colusa County.
1: Do you think this guy has ever uttered the phrase, darn tootin'?
0: They're gold in them thar hills.
6: To homelessness. You have a pile of homeless people here. You come with a leaf blower, you blow them somewhere else.
1: That's an idea. Let's get a giant leaf blower. Blow them all away.
6: And then there's a pile of homeless people there where other people complain.
4: Now, we did reach out to the city of Berkeley directly this evening, but they did not get back to us by the time of this broadcast. Meanwhile, the judge in the BHU case has requested an update from both sides by next Thursday. I'm live in the studio tonight. Tim Johns, ABC 7 Eyewitness News.
1: I thought with all the Supreme Court things that happen and grants pass, what have you, that you could no longer block a city from clearing a dangerous homeless encampment. What the hell?
0: Imagine spending a fortune to send your kid to Berkeley to get educated, and they have to live around that. And don't forget, yesterday we did a story about a crazy homeless person with a pipe who was threatening the construction workers. When you bring that kind of chaos into a community, that chaos just doesn't stay within the encampment. The chaos goes wherever the bums go.
1: Now, I'd like to say this is the craziest homeless story that we have on the agenda today, but Johnny, I think at 2:30, we're going to have to do the story about the homeless encampment in El Sereno in Los Angeles, because that story's even crazier than this one, and I don't even want to spoil why, but just trust me, we have to get to that story.
0: All right, maybe we'll do that at 2:30. If you want to watch us perform the show live, go to johnnydontlike.com. Click that like button. We're doing great with the likes. Let's do even better. I'd love to get to 500. North of 500 today, and it looks like that is entirely doable. All right, coming up next, our pal Richie Greenberg from San Francisco joins us. He's going to talk more about the California Energy Commission limiting the number of tires that are available for purchase right here in the state of California. Don't you go anywhere. We have one more hour to go right here on the John Phillips Show.

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We're doing great with the live.

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18: Boiling a terror plot in New York. I'm Carmen Roberts, Fox News. The FBI arrests a New York woman on charges of planning to bomb the state capitol in Albany in an ISIS-inspired attack.
19: U.S. Attorney John Sarcone said Bowie is charged with providing material support to ISIS.
20: This defendant was radicalized online and spread messages of hate and violence.
19: FBI special agent in charge in Albany, Craig Tremoroli, quoted Bowie's intent to take down the building.
20: Kill the senators while they are meeting.
19: New York Governor Kathy Hochul posted her gratitude on X for the arrest and said at this time there is no other immediate threat in Albany. Gernal Scott, Fox News.
18: Fox News has learned that federal agents seized electronic devices from former California Congressman Eric Swalwell at a San Francisco airport and searched his Washington, D.C. home.
21: Sources tell Fox this is part of the ongoing federal probe, possibly in relation to sexual misconduct allegations. Swalwell was cooperative during the airport encounter on Saturday and was not detained or arrested. The FBI is not commenting on this matter. Swalwell faces multiple allegations of sexual assault from several women.
18: Fox's Matt Finn reporting Swalwell denies the allegations. Secretary of the Treasury Scott Bessent is trying to calm the public and the markets as the national debt hits a record $40 trillion.
22: We're going to have to grow our way out of this.
18: And that tariff income will help.
22: With the Section 301 tariffs, I am confident that we will be back to the same level, if not higher, of tariff income for last year.
18: That didn't stop the sell-off on Wall Street, though. The Dow lost 704 points, or more than 1%. The Nasdaq slid 264 points. 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
25: Road work in San Jose, northbound Guadalupe Parkway. It's in the right lane from the Long Street to 280. You're backed up from Almaden Expressway right now. And then for San Francisco, a crash southbound 280 before Alameda Boulevard. The right lane blocked. A delay from 101. A car and a motorcycle involved. San Jose, a two-car wreck. North
0: San Jose Earthquake Soccer.
1: Jones in front. Redirected home. Preston Jones! 2-1 San Jose!
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1: Timo Werner gives the Earthquakes the lead, his second goal in Major League Soccer.
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3: 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It does a great job on chicken, including chicken breasts. I have a video on my social media at Randy Wang Radio on Instagram and Facebook. 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
2: 800-222-5222 is the telephone number, 1-800-222-5222. It is our pleasure to welcome our next guest to the program. He is a political commentator and co-host of the Really San Francisco podcast, who you can follow on X at Greenberg Nation. Richie Greenberg, welcome.
13: May, it's great to be here, John, to see you in person, per se, after being a guest on your show for so many years. I really appreciate it, and I appreciate everything that both of you do for the community, for the listeners, and for reasonable, you know, not psychotic, crazy, you know, policies and calling in everybody. This is great. And I'm really thankful for having you on the show today.
2: Well, thanks so much for stopping by. So, let's start out with the big news of the week here in California, where the California Energy Commission has decided in their infinite wisdom, they are going to limit the amount of tires we can buy by 70%. And they say, don't worry about it. We're going to save you money by limiting your consumer choices.
13: Yeah, yeah. I don't see that happening. And even the tire manufacturers, the industry themselves are very doubtful of that. And, I think, though, we need to look a little bit quickly at the backstory. How does this all happen? Who is the commission? Because we hear across the country now, this is one of the top stories. And they're saying, well, California is now limiting and the state has now decided to, and it's not really true. It's a 5-member commission, and those 5 individuals were either appointed and approved or reappointed by one individual. And that is Gavin Newsom. The California Energy Commission actually started the idea of this commission, which exists outside of the California Constitution, right? This was set up back in 1974. It was a bill that was creating this commission. It was signed by then Ronald Reagan. And ever since, it's gone through its ebbs and flows of what's, good policy, bad policy, but we've seen things that are completely haywire, like the light bulbs, right? We can't have certain kinds of light bulbs anymore in our homes, or the Diablo Canyon, the nuclear plant decommissioning, and energy efficiency and removing and banning gas-powered, appliances and natural gas and heating. Things like that is what has been regulated now by this commission. And so when they make a decision, when they say we're going to make a ruling on this, including now the tire fiasco, the Newsom's wrecking crew, this is the result that we have this rule, and Newsom himself can't veto it. This is not something that's being presented to him and say, do you want this? Do we like this? This is what we're proposing. And now what do you think? He's outside of this. This is all existing outside of Newsom's pen, his veto pen. It's also outside of what the state legislature in Sacramento can do immediately. If they want to remove any of these really highly controversial rulings and restrictions and regulations, Newsom or the legislature will have to come up with some way of voting to remove it, to cancel it, to ask it to be modified. And chances are, knowing who's in the legislature now in Sacramento, I don't think that that's going to happen. I don't think that they're going to change that.
2: It seems to me as if the legislature and the governor play good cop, bad cop with these commissions, where they appoint them with the expressed, I guess, understanding that they're going to vote a certain way when these controversial topics come up. And when they do vote a certain way, Newsom can go, well, it was the California Energy Commission that decided to do it. It wasn't me, if he gets enough blowback, the same way they do it with the California Public Utilities Commission, with the parole boards, with other independent bodies that get to vote on matters that sometimes create a public backlash.
13: Yeah.
2: And
13: perfect. Yeah. Yeah. Exactly.
2: Even though they're doing Newsom's bidding, and even though that Newsom is ideologically on the same page, if a newspaper prints Newsom limits the number of tires in California, he'll go, that's fake news. Where are my fact checkers? Don't print that. That's not true.
13: Yeah, right. And that's why they're all together on cahoots with this. Newsom can appoint and has appointed among the most radical green agenda people as you can find. And this is the result now. We see that Nancy Skinner, who has a long track record of serving in city council in Berkeley and then in the state in Sacramento, in the Senate and in the Assembly, and now on this commission. She was just brought on to the Energy Commission last year. This is a big problem for our state, because we have this untouchable, per se, untouchable group of individuals that are making massive, massive policy and rulings that affect our lives. Now, getting back to the subject with the tires, right? Who is this going to hurt the most? Who is it going to benefit the most? Well, you have the group down in, the Tesla and EV drivers and owners that are in Palo Alto and certain cities in California. They're not going to care at all. They're just going to absorb all the extra cost. But you have the students, the low income earners. You've got, families that are on a tight budget. This is who is going to hurt the most, because they have a limited budget, and now they're being asked, or not even asked, I'm sorry, they're actually being commanded that they can't get equally inexpensive tires just to drive, across town. And so what I think of is, first of all, are you going to see something like a 1971 brown Chevy Vega with really expensive tires on it, right? And so are we going to see now a rash of tire thefts as a result of this? Because you're going to have cars where the tires are worth more than the car himself. Secondly, are we going to find people potentially driving out of state, cross the border up into Oregon, to Nevada, Arizona, and get cheaper tires because it's it's just cheaper over there. It could be hundreds of dollars cheaper per set of four. Are people going to be not allowed if they're in their cars and they happen to be in Vegas or Phoenix or what have you? Are they not going to be allowed to get a pair of tires installed on their cars when they're driving over there? What if someone breaks down? They have a flat tire. They can't replace it with if they don't have the stock. They don't have the stock on hand. That could also delay their repairs and stuff. So there's so much implications with this. I think it's ridiculous, and I'm wondering what kind of additional blowback there's going to be against the commission, against Newsom. We have to be hitting Newsom hard on this to let everyone know, yeah, you can try and blame the commission, but it's your commission. It's your wrecking crew. You have to own this, Newsom. And is this something that he potentially is going to want to bring nationwide should he decide to run for president, which we just see more and more is what looks like it's going to happen.
2: Well, I've talked to some people in the tire industry about how this is going to impact the market. And the answer is it's going to take the affordable tires out of the stores. Those are going to be illegal. The very expensive tires are going to be available for purchase, but the ones that are cheaper are not going to be available for purchase anymore. If you just take the tires out of it and try to compare it to a different sort of industry, this would be like them saying, okay, we're going to regulate what kind of hotel you can stay at, and we're going to get rid of the Hampton Inn, and we're going to get rid of the Best Western, and we're going to get rid of the Doubletree and the Motel 6. But don't worry, there will still be hotels in California. We're going to leave the Ritz-Carlton, the Four Seasons, the high-end Marriotts, the high-end Hiltons, and you can stay at those properties, but we're going to get rid of all the economical properties. And you'll save money because you just won't go on vacation anymore. So we're doing you a favor.
13: I like that comparison. I do like the comparison. And then the madness that came out of Nancy Skinner the other day with her saying that this is going to save money at the pump. We're actually saving car owners money. I don't understand how that could even have come out of anybody's mouth. I mean, they're apples and oranges. The reasons why gasoline is expensive as it is right now with all the regulations here in California and the air quality blend and all of this is what has driven the costs up, plus all the taxes. Compare that to a commodity, a particular item that is used in concert with it. But one does not affect the other. So it's completely disingenuous. I just hope that we have more and more pushback against this, whether or not there can be federal action, if there's supremacy or the federal government to try and do anything with this, because international interstate commerce, I don't know. I mean, it didn't work with light bulbs. I don't know how many times you have tried to order replacement light bulbs on Amazon online for your home or your office, and then find that they won't ship it to California because it doesn't meet California regulations.
2: As someone who remodeled a house not that long ago, I can't tell you the number of items that I had to ship to an address in Texas.
13: There you go.
2: And then have it brought to California through commercial airliners because, for example, I like coffee in the morning. So I have a coffee station at my house. And I have a pot filler next to the coffee machine. So that way you don't have to bring it over to the sink every time you fill it up. Pot fillers are illegal in California. I could not buy a pot filler.
13: That comes out of the wall over your stove?
2: Yeah, it's just essentially another sink.
13: Yeah, it's another faucet thing, right?
2: Yeah.
13: Cold water.
2: But I guess coffee drinkers are causing the drought here in California, so we can't have a pot filler at a coffee station.
13: Yeah.
2: And these regulations just don't make sense, but that doesn't make them slow their roll one bit. And that leads me to the next question, which is term limits were supposed to prevent these sorts of people from accumulating huge amounts of power and treating the state like it's their own HOA. And Nancy Skinner is the perfect example as to how term limits don't do what they were intended to do. Instead of moving on to the private sector and living under her own ridiculous regulations, she just moves from public office to public office to public office. And when she terms out of one, she finds another place to land and she just keeps it going.
13: Yeah, I agree. The thing, though, if you're looking at specific, you'll find that these individuals don't just show up one day on the job. Like, where did you come from? Where did you fall out? And now you're in this job. Someone had to recommend. Someone had to approve. And that's what happened here with Skinner and anyone else in that same situation. Newsom appoints these five members, but they have to go before the legislature. I think, I'm not sure if it's the Senate or the Assembly, probably the Senate in Sacramento, the state senators, and they're the ones that approve his nomination, his appointments. So if we had rational, reasonable people, which we don't, in state assembly, in the state Senate, there would have been a, rejection. Say, sorry, we don't want this person. So as I said earlier on in our talk, they're all in cahoots. The media, the executive branch, the legislature, and they're doing what they all think is best for their agenda. And if it's a green agenda, which it is, right, they're going to appoint and they're going to approve and they're going to enact as much as they can, as radical as they can, and hope that it goes through without federal supremacy or until, and this is something that has come up recently also, you've got candidate Steve Hilton, who says he would be looking to reform, to reorganize some of these commissions and incorporate and absorb the CEC, the Energy Commission, with Skinner and others elsewhere, bring them into other, rein them in a sense, and not have them have that kind of power.
2: In terms of Gavin Newsom's presidential aspirations, one of the states that's going to vote early this time around on the Democratic calendar is the state of Michigan. And the state of Michigan exists because of the auto industry. And if you are seen as anti-car, as Gavin Newsom is, to the point to where Debbie Dingell, the longtime Democratic member of Congress from the Dearborn area, said she wouldn't even meet with him when he was there visiting the state this last time. If you're seen as not only hostile to cars, but hostile to tires, you're going after the jugular of their economy. That's not a good look for Gavin Newsom as a candidate in a Michigan Democratic presidential primary. And I don't think he's thought this through. I don't think he understands how much this is going to hurt him in a state like that that depends on that industry so they can eat.
13: Yeah, yeah, I agree. And I have family and friends, and I go to Michigan often. All my in-laws are all from the Detroit, Dearborn area and suburbs. So, yeah, this would be really embarrassing to try and push this through in the state of Michigan to Newsom and any other similar candidates that would have that kind of agenda that would be anti-car. And it's not just because of the manufacturer base that's there and the employment base, but it is a car-centric town, a car-centric state as well. So you can't force people to go into public transportation because it's non-existent, but it's so low, so minuscule usage. And every time I go there, I love seeing all the latest cars that are there on the freeways. And it's not just Michigan. It's any other state that has similar kind of ties to the auto industry, auto production, and any of the adjunct pieces that go into the cars and the steel, all of that. So I think right now that Newsom is going to learn very quickly that his policies are not popular across the country, and trying to impose what he thinks that his green agenda is going to really fall flat. And I hope it does, because we really need to move on from Newsom when he finishes his term this year.
2: Richie Greenberg, host of the Really San Francisco podcast. You can follow him on X at Greenberg Nation. Richie Greenberg, thanks so much for stopping by.
13: My pleasure. Thanks. Have a great day, Dan.
2: If you want to watch us live, go to johnnydontlike.com and click that like button. We're just below 400 likes. Let's get that number as high as possible today. It's the John Phillips Show.
3: 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And it does the greatest job on steaks. I'm going to do some flat irons this week. It does a great job on chicken, including chicken breasts. I have a video on my social media at Randy Wang Radio on Instagram and Facebook. 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
1: 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That's Johnny with a Y, johnnydontlike.com. We're nearly at 400 likes for today's show, 401 likes for today's show. If you want to make Johnny a very, very, very happy boy this Christmas, all you got to do, even if you're not watching us right now, is when you got a second, open up your phone, go to johnnydontlike.com, watch us for a bit, hit that like button. It tells YouTube to suggest us to new people, and it's happening every single day. It's also a lot of fun in here, and the chat room is wild, so check us out. 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
1: Shangy gets a few shout-outs, as does Bob Bonta. It is an epic takedown of all the insanity that we deal with in California. 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Oh, and don't watch it around your kids. 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
0: And we're going to be going on the road soon.
1: We're going to the Pineapple Hill Saloon and Grill on Friday, September 4th from noon to 3 with our friend Susan Shelley from the Howard Jarvis Taxpayer Association. 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
0: We have 30 more minutes to go on the John Phillips Show. 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
1: Road work in San Jose, northbound Guadalupe Parkway. It's in the right lane from the Long Street to 280. You're backed up from Almaden Expressway right now. And then for San Francisco, a crash southbound 280 before Alameda Boulevard, the right lane blocked. A delay from 101, a car and a motorcycle involved. San Jose, a two-car wreck, north one.
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0: 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All right, we told you about the homeless encampment that was super gross in Berkeley. And Randy, there's one in El Sereno that might be worse than the one in Berkeley.
1: It is for a very specific reason. I don't even need any preamble. We just got to get right to this one. Of all the things I heard today in the news, this was definitely the craziest one. For more on the fight to get the city to do something about homeless encampments in El Sereno in the downtown LA area, here is Fox 11.
2: Day after the LA City Council voted to remove a dozen anti-camping zones, some El Sereno residents say they're outraged. Say they've been fighting strong encampments and are not getting answers from the city. Welcome to Fox 11.
1: There was a little jiffy pop in that encampment.
0: I saw that.
2: I'm a pastor of Fox LA Plus. I'm Christine Devine. Neighbors in El Sereno say the impact of encampments is being felt right outside their front doors. Fox 11's Christina Gonzalez is live in El Sereno with a story you'll see only on Fox 11. Christina.
3: Yeah, and let's show you the encampment. It's actually a little bit smaller than it was when we first got here today after we talked to the people inside about blocking the sidewalk and the problems with that.
1: Yeah. Boy, Christina Gonzalez is more effective at moving homeless encampments than the entire apparatus of the city of Los Angeles.
0: And by the way, look at her guns. She must lift serious weight.
3: Yeah, they spoke.
0: She's in great shape.
3: Us people out here living around this.
1: You got to be in good shape when you're a reporter for Fox 11 because you end up going to very dangerous situations and sometimes you may have to take off running.
3: Saying this is what happens when people don't have to move. Listen. We're fine right here. Right here is a sprawling encampment.
1: Boy, that is a city of dumpy if I ever saw one.
0: That looks like a teenager's bedroom.
1: And there's a Raiders chair.
3: Off of Vivian in El Sereno. She says her name is Ladera.
4: I live with my son. I don't stereotype, you know? I was dating my son, and I'm not dating him anymore.
1: What?
0: Say again?
1: I'm going to have to hit the rewind button on that.
3: Off of Vivian in El Sereno. She says her name is Ladera.
4: I live with my son. I don't stereotype, you know? I was dating my son, and I'm not dating him anymore.
0: I thought only Ilhan Omar did that.
1: I was dating my son, and I'm not dating him anymore.
0: You know, it's a housing problem, Randy.
1: Sounds like a Targaryen problem.
3: You were dating your son?
4: Mm-hmm. Yeah, and I'm not dating him anymore.
1: What do you think caused the relationship between her and her son to turn sour?
0: I think he thought she was from a bad family.
1: What kind of dates do you think mommy and baby were going out on?
0: I don't even want to know.
1: Johnny's speechless.
0: I am.
1: I told you it was a good one.
0: Oh, my God.
1: There's a lot of things that we expect in these homeless encampments. You expect chop shops. You expect all kinds of drugs. You expect prostitutions. This might be the first time I've ever heard of an incest homeless encampment.
0: Please tell me she's not pregnant.
1: Well, if she was, she could be the Queen of England.
0: Oh, my God.
3: That's who you're living with here?
4: Yeah.
3: I'm being told that you guys were offered help, but you guys don't want to go.
5: I don't know.
3: What residents are on?
1: People just sitting on this corner high all day. That's great. Ruining everyone else's lives. And the city is fine with this.
3: What you do know, especially those using walkers, is that they can't use the sidewalk.
6: Camino con mi andadera.
3: You use your walker.
6: Es difícil, pero...
3: It's very difficult. How difficult is it for her to get around?
1: Muy difícil.
0: Oh, yeah. No bueno.
7: Very difficult, as you can see. With this weather... So hot.
1: These are the residents who, by the way, are taxpayers, upstanding citizens. Well, one's on a walker, so standing citizens. And they're the ones that the city doesn't give a damn about. They give more of a damn about the lady dating her son in the homeless encampment.
0: Well, just imagine what that neighborhood's like when her son comes back with a Duraflame log, a box of wine, and a couple of condoms.
3: Any way to not block the street, maybe, you think?
4: They have nothing better to do. This is in habitat. I have no idea.
3: Have they all?
1: What?
0: Was that English?
1: That was meth mouth. When you have that kind of rhythm to your speak, it means that you have altered your brain with meth at some point in your life.
3: Offered you? Have they offered you?
4: Housing authority, but I don't. Housing authority is fine for me, but I really don't.
3: You don't want to go there?
4: No, I don't want to.
5: My kids go to school down the street.
1: Well, they probably don't have double wide bunks for her and her son.
0: Just remember what she said. They offered her housing, and she doesn't want to take it.
1: Yep. So we allow her to impede the sidewalk for everybody else in this disgusting, trash-filled homeless encampment.
0: Doing God knows what with her spawn.
5: Over here, and I don't want to walk them. Even when I walk my dog, I don't walk them because of a safety issue.
3: They say they've had meetings with city officials, even getting an email from the Council District 14 homeless outreach team saying they have offered Daniel services, but it's all they can do, and that the neighborhood would have to get used to this being.
1: You know, there are other cities in the state of California where somebody refuses help. Then you gotta go. You gotta move along. And if you refuse, you're impeding public space. You go to jail. And that's why a lot of other cities don't look like Los Angeles.
0: I don't think you can help these people. And I think this is an honest conversation that we need to have. These people's brains are fried. You cannot unscramble their brains. They're screwed up. They're not fixable. You can't give them housing. They'll burn it down. If you leave them on their own, they're going to end up doing meth in an encampment in between having sex with a relative. I don't know what you do with these broken toys.
3: Here because, quote, Daniel was born and raised in El Sereno, went to school here, has friends and family here. So this is a community he knows and is familiar with.
1: This is what you voted for, Council District 14. Isabel Jurado, who says we can't move the homeless meth head because he's from El Sereno.
0: You know what you do? You just deport him anyway and say there was a screw up with the paperwork.
3: But not the show.
1: Or, you know, what we used to do before 2014. Oh, you have meth on you. You have heroin on you. Bye-bye. Used to be that simple.
0: Put him in prison.
7: But not the show.
3: Why?
7: I don't know.
5: Just because someone's from here doesn't mean I'm from here. Does that count that I don't deserve safety?
1: Isabel doesn't give a crap about you, lady, because you're not on drugs or actively trying to bang your children.
5: You know, it doesn't make it right.
3: Back here, a live statement from Council Member Jurado, who Isabel Jurado represents this area.
1: Jurado, who just got a promotion to be the new leader of the department, the Committee on Homelessness in the L.A. City Council.
0: Ridiculous.
3: Port El Sereno residents deserve public spaces that are safe, clean, and accessible. But are-
1: well, they don't have that. It's not safe, it's definitely not clean, and it is definitely not accessible.
0: Look how disgusting that is.
1: It's
0: who
1: like,
0: can live like that?
1: It is like this all over the city of Los Angeles. I said it before and I'll say it again. I gotta get out of here.
3: Our office is not asking anyone to simply get used to this encampment. The goal is to help the two individuals living there move indoors and return it, the space to the community, and to achieve an outcome that lasts. And they say that the only way to really do that is to build trust with them.
0: They're having sex with their children. How are you going to build trust with them?
3: And convince them that they should move, not to force them to move. Some of the residents in the area disagree. We'll have to see what happens. It's not the only encampment out here, but it's just one of many that points to a map.
1: It's probably the only incest one, but I don't know. We don't really do a census of these people.
0: El Sereno, you voted for this mess of a councilwoman. You had an opportunity, and this is what you chose. So have fun.
1: Well, do you think Kevin De Leon would have kicked out the incest homeless encampment?
0: I don't know what he would have done.
1: That was the choice.
0: There were other people on the primary ballot.
1: There were, including drunk Wendy Carrillo. There really weren't a whole lot of good options.
3: Of the situation happening in many places.
1: Council District 14 is usually the breeding ground, not only for whatever's going on in that encampment, but for some of the worst. Well, you think Kevin De Leon would have kicked out the incest homeless encampment?
0: I don't know what he would have done.
1: That was the choice.
0: There were other people on the primary ballot.
1: There were, including drunk Wendy Carrillo. There really weren't a whole lot of good options.
3: Of the situation happening in many places.
1: Council District 14 is usually the breeding ground, not only for whatever's going on in that encampment, but for some of the worst politicians that we have ever had in the state of California. Let's not forget, Council District 14, before it was KDL, it was Jose Huizar.

0: Now, I think Tony V was this district as well.
1: I think so.
2: Tina Gonzalez, live in El Sereno, back into studio.
3: Yeah, as you say, played out in so many different locations. I couldn't help be also moved by the appearance of that woman with her necklace and her jewelry and her earrings.
2: Yeah.
0: Yeah, I was more moved by what she said about that she wasn't dating her son anymore. Why do you think they broke up?
1: Do you want to know?
0: I really don't. There's a reason that I don't watch the Jerry Springer show anymore.
2: You know, and I spoke to her at length. You know, she has places to go. Her mom doesn't live far away. They have some friends. They explained that it's just that their personal relationship between her and her son is not accepted by the family. And it's
0: oh, no, it just got worse. It just got worse.
1: Oh, my God.
0: It's a Romeo and Juliet story, kids.
1: Kudos to Christine for keeping a straight face.
0: She's a pro through and through. The reason this woman is homeless is because she was sleeping with her son. These are the unhoused neighbors that we're trying to offer shelter to.
3: I don't know.
1: You know, there is no amount of money you can spend that can fix that.
0: This is one of these stories where I listened to the first half of it and decided, I know we're going to use this. I'm going to not spoil myself. And now I regret doing that because I was not prepared for that one.
2: It's obviously a mental health issue, to be very blunt. And they're going to have to deal with that. But that's also probably why they don't want to go to a shelter, because they would be separated.
0: But didn't they break up?
1: Well, imagine if you're running the shelter and you have mother and child getting it on every single night in front of the other bums.
0: This may be the craziest homeless story I have ever heard in the city of Los Angeles. And since we've been doing this time slot since January 1st, 2020, I don't know what to say anymore.
1: I don't know either. I do not know.
2: And they don't want to do that.
3: A lot of issues playing out there. Thank you.
0: There you go. In El Sereno, there is a homeless encampment that is impeding the sidewalk. People in walkers and wheelchairs cannot get by. And the homeless encampment is populated by a mother and her son, who are currently off again, but they were on again, which is why they are not living on the streets.
3: I don't know.
1: You know, I know that it was abused in the past, and we'd probably never be able to do it again. All of these people should be sterilized, every single one of them. You can't fix who they have sex with. You can't fix how much meth they do or do not do. But these people should not be allowed to bring anyone else into the world. It's got to stop.
0: That's the latest out of El Sereno, everybody.
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0: 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Randy, how are we with the likes? We want to hit 500 today.
1: Let's check it out. Let's go to the Jerry Lewis tote board. 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Y'all are doing great. If you can't watch us live from noon to three, you can always go back and watch the live feed on demand at johnnydontlike.com. You can hit the like button then, and we highly recommend, if you did not see the opening segment at 12 o'clock where we talk about this Nick Shirley video with the chief of staff of Tina McKinnor walking around with flyers asking to see his penis. You really, really, really have to check it out. It is a wild, wild scene. It has been a very interesting show today.
0: I wonder what tourists think if they're coming to the state and they just hear the show on the rental car and this is what they take away from Southern California and Northern California.
1: Imagine you're coming from a place like Arkansas and you're like, hey, hey, hey, incest, that's our thing.
0: Well, apparently not anymore. Now it's an El Sereno thing. All right, let's go to Ed. Ed, hello.
2: There's my two favorite buddies. How we doing, guys?
0: Good.
2: Hey, so number one, I think that we might have to think about, since we have the city of Dumpy, clearly, Sacramento might be the city of Junkie. That might make sense. And looking around, I think Sacramento, maybe we should call that the city of Rapey. Because they get a little bit rapey up there, unfortunately. So the reason I was calling today, just to be real quick, I know the show's about on the end here, from the chat group, hey, everyone out there, I think we'd like to see some merchandise. I'd love to see some T-shirts, some hats, some bumper stickers, maybe a nice coffee cup for my Black Rifle coffee in the morning. But, if we get 10,000 subs, I'd be willing to go ahead and pre-order a nice little stack of John Phillips Show and Randy Wang T-shirts with some nice AI animations printed on there. And I think all the John Phillips fanatics, as a Phillips fanatic myself, I'd like to have a shirt that says Phillips Fanatics on the back of it, maybe with a number one or something like that.
1: You know, Ed, we had one listener in the chat who said the fans of the John Phillips Show should be called Filipinos.
2: Very nice. Very nice.
1: Honestly, the merch idea is fantastic, and it is something we're definitely going to explore in the future. We know that, like, Armstrong and Getty, that kind of stuff. Bumper stickers will be fascinating. You know, it is National Radio Day, and I'm reminded of the good old days at KLSX 97.1, where we used to pass out at every live event Likas 101 bumper stickers, and on the back of the bumper sticker was a $5 off entry fee to a strip club.
2: I think an all fix that sticker for gas station pumps, the John Phillips Show, all fix that with Johnny pointing at the pump, maybe both of you pointing at the pump, that you can do like the old silly I did that, all fix that, the John Phillips Show. And I would stick those on every gas pump whether they liked it or not.
1: That's a fantastic idea. If we can get a budget for some promotional materials and for some swag, we will definitely keep y'all informed. It's definitely something worth thinking about.
2: I will throw some cash, Randy. I'll throw at least the first $100 out. If you put a GoFundMe up, we'll go ahead and in the chat, I'll bet you we'll have you $1,500 the first day at least.
1: Something would tell me we wouldn't be the first radio station to have a GoFundMe.
2: You guys are more than a radio station. You guys are leaders. You guys are champions. You guys have a wealth of experience. And Johnny, I've seen your old stuff from back when you were a network guy, and you stuck to your guns. And that's why you're all where you are. You chose to be in this position, and that's why we love you guys so much. And, ever since I've been listening to you guys, I feel so much better about the way this state is going, and I think that's how most of us feel.
0: All right. Well, thank you for the kind words. We appreciate it. Let's go to Linda in Burbank. Linda, hello.
3: Hi. Regarding the tires, I think all the tire stations should file a class action lawsuit against Newsom and the California Energy Commission. There's a whole lot of tire shops in California, probably thousands of them.
0: Well, you know what they could do? They could send the Michelin man up to Sacramento to confront Tina McKinnor's chief of staff. And then Tina McKinnor's chief of staff can demand to see the Michelin man's dipstick.
1: I think that's a good note to go out on.
0: That's it for us. If you haven't clicked like, please. We want to get to 500. We're not there yet. JohnnyDon'tLike.com. JohnnyDon'tLike.com. Thanks so much for stopping by, and we'll see you tomorrow.

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7: She planned to bomb the New York State Capitol. I'm Lisa Lacerra, Fox News. An Albany woman under arrest in what authorities say was a plot to kill state lawmakers. 35-year-old Jessica Bowie had been under surveillance for more than a month as she communicated with a confidential informant posing as an ISIS facilitator.
8: As alleged, this defendant was radicalized online and spread messages of hate and violence against the American people.
7: Assistant U.S. Attorney John Sarcone. Authorities say Bowie planned to flee the country after the attack, but said she would be willing to return to launch more attacks on the White House or in Times Square on New Year's Eve. Philadelphia police say they've identified the man they say has been terrorizing people on the street in Center City while wearing a Chucky Halloween mask. D.A. Larry Krasner says they believe the man may have left the area.
9: We have reason to know that Zymir Hughes is trying to avoid a warrant for his arrest on misdemeanor and felony charges.
7: Krasner says Hughes has ties to California and Nevada. Police asking any victims to come forward. The aircraft carrier USS Abraham Lincoln, which has been deployed for 270 days in the Middle East, finally heading back to its home port of San Diego.
10: The USS George Washington arrived in the Middle East yesterday to replace the Lincoln. The switch comes as concerns about the Lincoln have been growing, with reports of a stressed-out crew, bad plumbing, and supply shortages.
7: Fox's Jill Nadeau. The Army's top general has directed a Europe-based unit specializing in drone warfare to shut down and revert to traditional infantry roles. The 173rd Airborne Brigade has spent over a year experimenting with drones. Wall Street stocks had their worst loss in 3 weeks. The Dow lost 703. The Nasdaq minus 263. The S&P off 66. The price of Brent crude rose 2.4%. 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
14: North 101 to the lower deck of the Bay Bridge. Slow from 280 onto the span and beyond. Delays continue out through the tunnel. An earlier stall on the East 80 Skyway at 4th Street cleared from lanes. And then Pittsburgh, another stall cleared. Eastbound 4 at Railroad. You're still backed up from 242. And then a crash in San Pablo, East 80 at San Pablo Dam Road.
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0: Not a literal hyphenation, but you get the point. But the national concerns, we're not traditional. No, we've got to change the way we do things. Oh, really? Do tell. And among them, more intervention. As long as it's for the working people. Excuse me? Doesn't that sound like Mondami? And what are the limits to this, if not the Constitution? Intervention? How far are you going to go? More redistribution of what? In other words, isn't socialism light nothing more than socialism? In another form, isn't that the point? You need a party with a philosophy that's going to push back against a $40 trillion debt, soon to be a $50 trillion debt. You need a party that's going to push back against the tentacles of the big welfare state. You need a party that's going to push back across the board. Now, there are, again, areas of overlay where we agree. But that's not good enough. Donald Trump is more constitutional conservative than not. As a matter of fact, people will say, well, look at tariffs and look at this. And by the way, tariffs have been around since the beginning of the Constitution in our republic, just to be honest about it. So people point to tariffs. I get it. And perhaps they point to other things, like a percentage of a private sector company owned by the government. I don't agree with that. But again, we can get into that stuff. That's not what it's not my point. My point is that he is fundamentally more constitutional conservative than not. And we've had a lot of Republicans who talk about the Constitution, but have done nothing to defend it. Nothing. So if we're going to have this battle in the 2028, and I hope we have it, I don't want any coronations, not with these different issues popping around, and there are many crucial issues to the survivability of this nation, including what kind of pushback are we going to have against another side that believes in Marxism and socialism and Islamism? It can't be some weak interventionism. I'll be right back.
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